0: of 46, just a majority. And but One Nation would quite reasonably say, well, we've won twice as many seats as you. So Jess Wilson, you can be the treasurer, perhaps the second top job, but a One Nation person becomes the Premier of Victoria. Now, look, it's again, this is just a poll. As Cos said, people's voting intentions can change, but we are in most definitely in uncharted waters. Anyway, come and join us, 133693, mornings at 3aw.com.au. We'll take calls and emails on that and any other issue we've discussed this morning. I want to talk about the building industry in about 10 or 15 minutes. It seems like we're just not building enough houses to match our growing population. We're going to speak to a builder and property developer about that. And I thought the whole idea of a wild card finals round, where you give the teams to finish ninth and tenth a chance to make it further into the finals, I thought it was a silly idea. Now I think it might be the stroke of genius. That's all ahead at 20 past 10.
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0: 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Denise says, we have Labor leaders who are problematic at both federal and state levels, but we must remember that the leader is only the voice for those people behind them. And Denise says, apart from the party room, the unions are the majority decision makers. Well, look, the unions have a lot of control. They control the factions. They often determine who gets to be a minister, and it's often not based on actual talent. And they donate tens of millions of dollars to the Labor Party, both state and federal. And that's why I was shocked last week to find out that this funding bill got ran through the state parliament. So there are now very strict limits on how much money a wealthy individual or any individual and a business can donate to a political party or to a politician. But there are no limits on how much money a union can donate. And to me, that just borders on corruption. Like, you might say, look, oh, we don't want big business to control politics. Fair enough, all right? I mean, maybe you don't want Gina Rinehart, you know, having her view of things, you know, dictated through to the parliament by sponsoring or giving money to a lot of politicians. But surely that would also mean that we don't want the big unions dictating our politics and policies either. So the state government's funding bill gives unions unlimited amount of money that they can donate, obviously to Labor politicians and the Labor Party, but it caps the amount that individuals can donate and that businesses can donate. To me, that just seems, well, incredibly unfair, bordering on corrupt. On the footy, Roy says, I have observed how Carlton supporters are quickly overtaking Collingwood as the most disliked in the league. Well, only because we're winning, Royce, you're probably a bit jealous. look, Carlton supporters are very hot and cold. When the team is going badly, they want the whole club shut down. And when it's going well, it's September, here we come. 133693, mornings at 3aw.com.au. Colin, hello.
2: Hello, how are you, Tom?
0: Good, Colin.
2: I've just got an inquiry to ask. How come the politicians, I know... Hello?
0: Yes.
2: I know the politicians make the rules up and everything else like that, but how come any person who works and saves their money and they can't get the pension until they're 67 plus, yet the politicians can get theirs when they've served only a small amount of time?
0: Colin, that's a very good question, and there's not a good answer other than in the old days when they had this idea that politicians had to have a very generous pension, part of it was because politicians were perceived to be paid less than what they could have earned in the outside world. Part of it was because the feeling was if they've lost an election, they might not ever get another job. And so you're quite right. You could enter. There was a might have been a Nationals politician. He entered Parliament in his 20s, and he retired when he was like 38, and he qualified for the hefty pension. I've forgotten his name now, but he was getting it in his late 30s. And I was just wrong, but that's what the rules say. Jacinda Allen, if she is beaten at this election or if she decides to stand down or if her own party knifes her and she retires, because she was elected prior to 2004, she will get a pension for the rest of her life, starting the day after the election, based on her salary as Premier. So she'll get about 70% of the Premier's salary. It'll be close to $400,000 per annum. And add insult to injury, she'll get it straight away. And over her life, however long she lives, it will get ratcheted up as serving politicians' pay gets ratcheted up. So it's extraordinarily generous. Now, to be fair, politicians elected after 2004 do not get this arrangement. But she will. And if she's facing, you know, an internal revolt or she loses her seat, she might just think, well, you know what? I can just sit here for the rest of my life and get all this money and do whatever I want. And you're quite right, Colin. Like, if you and I want to access our super fund, that, you know, you might have put money away into super, you can't do it until you're 60. And that's as a what's called a transition to retirement. And you can't fully access your super until the retirement age. I think it's about 67 now. And the politicians just have different rules. 133693, mornings at 3aw.com.au. Heath, I want to talk about home building. We're going to speak to a bloke who is a builder. From what I've read, building volumes are going down. We're talking house building here. So both the federal and state governments have all these plans to build lots more houses for our still growing population. On the ground, it's not happening. And I'm told that the investment into building houses has dropped off enormously since budget night. So we'll have a look at that. I want to look at the wild card round, which, because my club might be in contention for the wild card round, suddenly I'm a fan of it. But no, it is interesting. If you look, these are the clubs. Ninth is Melbourne on 7 wins. 10th is GWS on 6 wins. And then there's four clubs, Collingwood, St Kilda, Carlton and North Melbourne, all on 5 wins. And suddenly there's interest in these middle-of-the-table teams because they might, I repeat, might make finals. David Armstrong joins us now for the news headlines. David, good morning.
10: Good morning. You're smiling all of a sudden.
0: Well,
10: three weeks ago.
0: Seriously, if you were to look at I'm in a couple of WhatsApp groups that celebrate the ups and downs of the Carlton Football Club. A few weeks ago, it was sack the coach, sack the board, get rid of all the players, burn Princes Park to the ground. Yeah. Start again. Or maybe don't even start again. Just drop out of the AFL and just play, you know, in the amateurs or something.
10: Yeah, in the amos. Yeah.
0: Suddenly, Josh Fraser is a god. Patrick Cripps is the greatest player ever to pull on the boots. We are headed for wild card. We will make finals. Cancel the September holidays. Like it's.
10: I have to say, the look on Josh Fraser's face at the moment, it's one of what? How did I get here?
0: How did this happen? And he keeps saying, I don't want the job. But I sort of wonder if behind the scenes he's thinking, maybe I can do this job.
10: Our news at 11 o'clock. We had a body discovered last night behind a Footscray pub, and that is now a police investigation. Emergency services called to Nicholson Street, near Irvine Street there, just before 8, I think it's at the Courthouse Hotel, I think it might be called. Yes. They were unable to save a man who was in the laneway behind there. Death is being treated as suspicious, a crime scene in place, no arrests made, police appealing for witnesses. Former Prime Minister Julia Gillard has released a statement after the slogan, Ditch the Witch, was rolled out again and used in relation to Premier Jacinta Allen. This was on the weekend. This is a billboard, a mobile billboard that's being dragged around.
0: Allegedly funded by a brothel owner.
10: Okay. Mm. This, of course, was the same tagline that was used against Ms. Gillard when she was leading the country in 2011. She says she's disgusted seeing it in use again, offering words of support to the Premier. And they had to get the counterbalance in the story, and they spoke to Pauline Hanson, and she said, basically, toughen up, sweetheart. If Ditch the Witch has got you upset, you should have heard some of the things said to me over the past decade.
0: Look, I see it a bit differently. I think there's plenty of legitimate ways to criticise the Premier and her government. There's the debt, there's the crime problems we have, there's the corruption and the big build. We don't need to resort to personal slogans when there's plenty of very good reasons to oppose this government.
10: The Neil Danaher Trophy for best on ground for today's Melbourne-Collingwood clash is to have a new look. Coaches Stephen King and Craig McRae, they will give their 3-2-1 votes for the player who best demonstrates Neil's values.
0: So the losing coach has to potentially vote for someone on the other team.
10: That's right. Mm. You had the Eston coach complimenting one of your players.
0: That's true.
10: But if it's a tie, the Danaher family gets the casting vote, which I think is an absolute treat. That's all there at 11 o'clock.
0: Right, thank you, David. David Armstrong there. Come and join us, 133-693. I want to get the state of play in the home building industry in a moment. Tony Jones joins us Monday Sport. And more examples have emerged over the weekend that our justice system is just so broken. We'll have a look at that as well. Oh, and also wine. Do you still drink wine? Wine sales around the developed world, even in Europe, certainly in America, in China, here in Australia, people aren't drinking wine much anymore. Is it a young generation thing? Is wine not an attractive drink for young people? Is it everybody's getting healthier and off the grog? 133-693, mornings at 3aw.com.au. All those issues are ahead at 27 to 11.
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0: 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On the potential political demise of Jacinta Allen, Bruno says, no politician wants to go out as a loser. I sense ill health coming up for Allen. Well, maybe not that, but there is the old, I need to spend more time with my family. Ashley says, if Labor are kicked out of office, I don't want to hear Jess Wilson saying nice things about the former government. Well, I don't think they will, Ashley, because, look, our state has got some serious issues. Like, I always like to think if I was dictator for a day or if I could, you know, put myself in charge of Victoria, what would I do? How would you repay the debt? What spending would you cut? Would you have to actually increase taxes, which would be, you know, not something I or I'm assuming Jess Wilson would want to do, but there aren't obvious answers. You could urge more people to come and live here, but that would create problems with, you know, our infrastructure and our roads and our hospitals and schools and all the rest of it. Whichever way I look, there are no easy choices. I mean, in Jeff Kennett's day, the state owned a lot of undervalued assets, like the SEC, for example, and they were able to sell them, privatise them, rake in a lot of money and pay down the debt. We don't have assets like that anymore. And Barbara says, if Jacinta Allen is found to have been corrupt, does she lose her pension? Oh, there are some examples of where that has happened in the Western world, but it's quite uncommon. And the reason other politicians don't want to push it too hard, it's sort of there but for the grace of God. Like once you establish a precedent of a politician of one political stripe losing their pension, then the precedent then exists for other politicians to lose their pensions. But look, let's get into something a bit more earthy and relevant. The federal government, you know, wants to build a lot of houses every year. I think the goal is to build 120,000 houses a year every year for like 10 years. And this is because our population is growing. So if Australia's population grows by 500,000 people a year, which it is at the moment, primarily via immigration, and you say that on average, you know, there's four people living in each house, you need about 120,000 to 125,000 new houses a year being built. And that's just as true in Victoria as it is for the rest of Australia. Our next guest is a builder and property developer, David Cherry. Good morning.
27: Good morning, mate. How are you? Thanks for having me on.
0: Well, I'm good. So are you seeing a lot of houses being built at the moment? I know you can only talk about your own patch, but I mean, is supply of housing, is it ticking along or going backwards or what?
27: It's going backwards terribly. There's, you know, a very big battle in regards to being able to get permits and approvals. And then quoting that work out 6 to 12 months, once you get those approvals, you know, you can't afford to build it and make a profit as a builder. And then the same for the investor or the owner of that property, it's too expensive. So a lot of these things don't even, you know, see the light of day.
0: So you finance the development of these houses and you decide to build them in the hope of selling them at a profit. And you're saying that the costs just don't stack up at the moment.
27: Yeah, look, there's, you know, back years ago, I actually done speculative building. I left that completely because it was just impossible for me to quantify and even turn a profit. It wasn't worth the risk as a small building developer locally in Ballarat. As a dad and a self-employed person of 5 beautiful young children, you know, trying to give them the financial literacy and the education to be able to have a save up for a deposit and purchase a house, you know, it's a true uphill battle. It really is.
0: So who is financing the houses that you're building at the moment?
27: So I've changed my trade into specialising in basically renovations and repair work for you know, the agents and things like that. So they get compliance, for example, just recently, the past couple of months since the budget's been passed, I went out, quoted probably 40 jobs to retrofit the legislation. You know, it's had a building 12-month inspection report for that poor tenant. They've got windows that don't operate, shut heating and cooling, incompliant gas services, etc. They're living in squander. The investors can't afford to fix those homes, and the legislation says that they need to. And unfortunately, I go out, I quote, I don't get a dollar to quote. That takes 5 to 6 hours. And then I don't win that work. It could be $10,000, $12,000 to repair or restore those windows. And I've lost at least 20 jobs in the past couple of months since this budget hand down. It's affecting me greatly.
0: What are the things that are going up in cost? Is it materials? Is it tradies? What is causing the price of fixing or renovating or building a place to go up in price so much?
27: So the specific legislation in Victoria has passed that, you know, you must have accessible, lockable and windows that hold into place. And then there's all the other compliance parts of things of doors must operate, lock, etc. So one, the material cost, you can't quantify it. You know, if there's any steel involved, that goes up every 2 to 3 weeks in cost. You get a report from the steel companies. And then specialised trades. You know, I do a lot of heritage building work in my life. To give you an example, for me to make a historical sash window to suit a 1970s home, which, you know, there might be 12 or 15 of those windows there that operate on spirals or sashes. And you can't quantify that. There's one or two heritage building works that can make those timber sashes. And to get that material can be in the hundreds of dollars, just the raw material before I even make a sash. So one, you know, the owner can't afford to fix that. And two, it just doesn't happen. So then you've got all these beautiful people living in these homes renting. They're too scared as tenants to make waves or report because they may not be placed into a home again because there's complete shortfall in what they can put a roof over their head to protect themselves.
0: So we've got this general situation where we're bringing in on average 500,000 people a year, mainly via migration, and yep. we need to be building like 120,000 new homes a year. So from where you're sitting, and then there's the renovation of existing homes and so forth. So from where you're sitting, that's just simply not happening.
27: It's not. You know, I'm actually an avid investor. I've in the last 3 years, I've purchased 5 investments around Australia. They're all, you know, off the plan builds, mainly apartments or new house and land packages. I feel in that capacity as a very hardworking person. My beautiful wife's a nurse. I'm self-employed. We work, you know, additional hours with 5 kids to actually make an impact and put roofs over heads and create, you know, new supply. And I feel incredibly heartbroken and punished that, you know, I originally was a very strong, staunch Liberal voter and voted Labor into capacity so that they had a unanimous government believing what they promised me in the formidable election. And we've created 5 brand new properties, 2 brand new house and land packages and 3 new units off the plan. We've taken huge risks, millions of dollars worth of risk. We're paying higher interest rates now. You know, we just really can't quantify where that will be. And it's really very disturbing.
0: And obviously the budget might have been a bit of a shock with all the changes to negative gearing and capital gains tax. Do you feel as an investor in property that you were lied to?
27: Without question. You know, so, you know, if I could use an example, you know, you're elected, you create policies, you go on mainstream media, you say, look, here we are, here we're government, this is what we're going to do, ABC. As a builder, if I'm to go out in that exact situation and say, right, there's 12 windows to repair, you can trust me, I have the skills, it's X amount of dollars, and then I default on all those policies and either don't carry out the job or overcharge or don't complete it effectively, there's consequences. The government were elected, they've completely and utterly, you know, Jim Chalmers and our Prime Minister, they blatantly lie, and that's how I feel, and I'm incredibly heartbroken by it as a citizen and as a self-employed builder.
0: Thank you, David. David Cherry there, builder and property developer, and that's important because when, you know, the government sort of has now admitted, or Treasury has admitted, who advises the government, that all these new policies aren't actually going to do much to increase the supply of homes at all. Now, what they might do is, for a while, push down the price of existing homes as investors leave the market, and that, for a while, gives a first home buyer a slightly better chance to buy a property. But in terms of building more properties to meet our growing population, that is not happening. And in fact, if anything, it is less likely to happen because the capital gains tax and negative gearing changes mean fewer people will now invest in property. Now, yes, if you build new properties, you can still access the old rules, but the problem is the cost of building them and the red tape and the materials, the fact that all the tradies are working for the big build just means a lot of people are just throwing up their hands saying, this is too hard. 133693 mornings at 3aw.com.au. More calls, more emails in a moment, more examples of our broken justice system also coming up at 14 to 11.
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0: It is 11 to 11. Tony Jones also joins us at the moment. I want to talk about the merits of the wild card round. Teams that finished 9th and 10th this year for the first time ever can have a crack at finals. First, though, weather for Victorian Opera presenting the Coronation of Papir, Enter a World of Burning Lust and Bloody Vengeance, 30th of June to 4th of July at the Palais Theatre. Find out more at victorianopera.com.au. It's our 13 degrees. Our forecast top is 17. And Kevin joins us. Kevin, good morning.
2: Yeah, hi, Tom. I noticed in the papers the other day you were talking about being dictated for a day and doing things. I noticed in the papers the other day that our water bills are going up. The water companies have been given the OK off the essential services to raise the water. Now, when you read through it as to why the price of water was going up, there was no mention whatsoever about these bloody data centres they're building all around the joint.
0: You are right, Kevin. The data centres are the new technology investment for the AI era, which we are now in. But they use a lot of power and a lot of water, and we don't have too much extra of either of those things. Kevin, that is a good point. We'll treat it as word on the street. The weekly prize is a $1,000 voucher to spend at Imp Jewellery, and the yearly prize, $60,000 towards a Mercedes of your choice, thanks to Mercedes-Benz Brighton, who will pay $10,000 more for your trade-in, guaranteed. All makes and models, welcome.
10: Now, on Mornings, Monday Sports with Tony Jones.
0: Okay, so when the idea of the wild card round, where it's going to be like a pre-finals final or finals, where 9th and 10th, well, I think 7th will play 10th and 8th will play 9th, and it will allow the teams who finish 9th and 10th outside the 8 a chance to play finals. I poo-pooed it. I thought, oh, it's rewarding mediocrity. Suddenly it's interesting. 11th spot, 12th was it Collingwood, 12th spot St Kilda, 13th spot Carlton, 14th spot North Melbourne are all on 5 wins. So they could all conceivably finish 9th or 10th. Tony Jones, good morning.
11: Good morning. I was a fan of this from the outset, and I remember we had one of our many disagreements about it, a differing view. But I'm only warming to it even more because for the reasons that you just outlined then, it's added this whole new dimension, this whole new competition, if you like. I mean, suddenly it's not just about the top four, it's not just about the top eight, it's also about those spots just outside, i.e. 9 and 10. So as a Carlton supporter, I mean, you can now genuinely start talking about finals, and all because of this wildcard system. And the other advantage too, which I pointed out from the get-go, was it eliminates that ridiculous bye week that we had prior to the finals, which to me was just dead air. The downside, of course, is that it does take a lot of the limelight away from the start of the AFLW season, and that was never designed to be the case.
0: Well, but I mean, the problem is that the finals do that anyway. I mean, to be honest, people don't really think about the start of the AFLW season when they've got...
11: Well, they had the weekend to themselves. That was their stage. But at least it announced that the AFLW season had started. I mean, they do have a fan base.
0: Oh, no, I've been to AFLW games. Just on that, do you agree with me that given that every AFL team now has an AFLW team, why don't we just play curtain raisers and have the two seasons pretty much the same?
11: Tom, I've been saying this for years. Mm. This is exactly what should be happening. And people say, oh, you can't do that. That's demeaning it. Well, it's not, because I've spoken to enough AFLW players over the journey who agree wholeheartedly. And my argument has always been that what happens is, you know, you might not be that interested, okay? You might not be that interested in AFLW. But you get there for the last quarter and suddenly it's like, oh, hang on a minute. You get to know the players. You have an emotional attachment, and it's like the old days when you used to go and watch the reserves.
0: The reserves. That's right. I mean, the people in the reserves never complained that, oh, it's not quite as good as being in the first, because everybody knew that. That's just what it was. But it was still interesting.
11: Yeah, absolutely. And then suddenly, from a marketing point of view, people are walking around with badges at the AFLW play. It's a no-brainer. And I just can't understand for the life of me why the AFL can't accept this. And I guess part of the problem is because the men sort of say, oh, we need to be out on the ground. You know, we need to be out on the ground to have a warm-up. Well, the game survived long before teams were running out there sort of doing warm-ups with witches, hatches and 75 assistant coaches. But look, all that aside, I think Andrew Dillon probably for the first Monday in a long time has woken up thinking, geez, this game's in pretty good shape.
0: Yeah.
11: Tom, if you look over the weekend, last Thursday, Friday, a kick or less. Port Adelaide, West Coast, less than a kick. The two games yesterday, absolute thrillers, a kick or less. And today, this is why today will be the icing on the cake.
27: And round 13 will be remembered as one of the great rounds of football, particularly this season.
0: And just on that, who's going to win today?
27: Well, they both have to, but Collingwood more so. But Collingwood actually go in as favourites. I mean, I'm not a gambling man and I'm not swayed by odds, but I do look at them. And for some reason, Collingwood go in as favourites. They won't have steel side bottom, which is going to hurt because you want that experience. But I think, game aside, Tom, we will see something today at the MCG that we have never, ever seen before. And that is 100% unity. Because before the game starts, and I've said this too, if you are going to the MCG today, do not go into that ground without wearing a beanie, because you'll stand out like the proverbial. Well,
0: and weirdly, the good news is the beanies are pretty much sold out everywhere. Tony Jones there with Monday Sport at 5 to 11.
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13: Your name's going to come up. 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
14: 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Been spoken about before, though. I've had a couple of conversations with Essendon over the last 6 months about different roles. Yeah. So, and I know Dean very well. I know Andrew and I know Tim. So the opportunity to have a chat to them about a role with them in the last 6 months was clearly something I was interested in. And that's what it'll be now. We'd have a conversation, but I don't think, like everyone is saying around Essendon, I think they have pretty clear plans with what they want.
12: Sports Day. Weeknights from 6. 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
0: All right, it is just on 11 o'clock news at the moment with David Armstrong. After the news, I want to talk about our broken justice system. You know, I feel like that I am a broken record on this because I get so angry. Teenagers get let out on bail or get convicted of crimes but don't get put in jail, and then only weeks later, they're arrested doing other things. There was a teenager involved in the firebombing of that liquor business who is allegedly part of the machete brawl at Flinders Street Station on Saturday night. That kid should have been behind bars. And also, are you still drinking wine? Because apparently wine consumption is falling. Anything else you'd like to discuss? 133 693.
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1: 14 degrees in Melbourne, partly cloudy at top today, 17. It's 11 o'clock. Good morning. I'm David Armstrong. A tsunami watch has been issued for the Northern Territory and Christmas Island after an undersea earthquake near the Philippines. The magnitude 8 quake occurred just after 9:30 this morning. The Joint Australian Tsunami Warning Centre is closely monitoring the situation. One Nation is now Australia's most popular political party. Support for leader Pauline Hanson stands at 31%, according to News Poll. Buoyed by recent electoral success in South Australia and the New South Wales Farrer by-election, with Victoria state election to be held in November, pollster Cos Samaras is director of Redbridge Group Australia.
0: If Jess Wilson wants to be Premier, then she would have no choice but to enter into a coalition with One Nation.
3: Yes, absolutely. One Nation will be winning seats, and they'll be winning them off the coalition, particularly the National Party, but also the Liberal Party, and they'll be winning a lot of seats off Labor, particularly Melbourne's outer suburbs.
1: This afternoon's big freeze is hoped to be the biggest yet. Fighter MNDs raised more than $141 million since the first big freeze in 2014. Neil Danaher's wife Jan and daughter Beck say they've been overwhelmed by love and support since Danaher's death last month. And Fight MND Chair Mike Schneider says there'll be an army of blue beanies making their way to the MCG from midday.
4: We kick off at Fed Square, we walk down through Danaher's Way to the MCG, and you see a sea of those incredible blue beanies, and it's just sending such a strong message of reflection and recognition of Neil, but really a powerful message to the MND community that says that you're seen and we understand what you're going through and we're fighting with you.
1: CFA volunteers gearing up for a massive rally this week in the Premier's hometown, Bendigo. They're campaigning to try to get the state government to reverse the controversial fire services levy tax. John Houston's president of the CFA Volunteers Group.
5: And this is a great opportunity for everybody to stand shoulder to shoulder with a CFA volunteer or a firefighter or a farmer that helped out on the day. And just to say thanks, but also to highlight that this tax is unfair and there's a better way to go about it.
1: To mark World Oceans Day, university researchers have unveiled a major breakthrough in the fight against the illegal marine wildlife trade. The team has designed an AI detection tool that uses scans to automatically catch smuggled ocean species inside bags. Macquarie University's Dr. Vanessa Perotta says the technology can operate at a massive scale.
6: So if we can understand where these trafficking demands are coming from, we can help stamp that out. Can sometimes happen alongside other activities such as the moving of money. So if we have more knowledge, we can try and stop this activity, which will help safeguard natural biodiversity.
1: In finance, the dollar is trading at 70.33 US.
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1: Essendon midfielder Will Centerfield admits it. The 5-point loss to Carlton was extremely frustrating. The Bombers led by as much as 23 points in the second quarter before the Blues won their fourth match in a row by 5 points. Centerfield telling 3AW Football there were positives despite the result.
8: Definitely thought it was a winnable game for us, and that third quarter we just let them back in it, and then couldn't get it done, unfortunately. Thought we had it on our terms. We did a lot of good work in the contest, gave our forwards every opportunity. We probably didn't make the most of it.
1: The AFL Tribunal will sit tonight with Taylor Walker challenging a one-week ban for pushing Geelong's Conor O'Sullivan into a marking contest. Alexander Zverev has won his first major tennis title, taking out the French Open with a 5-set win over Flavio Cavoli. And Kimi Antonelli has won the Monaco Grand Prix, finishing ahead of Lewis Hamilton. Oscar Piastri back in fourth spot. And that's the latest news and sport.
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12: Zip tracks, security shutters, awnings, plantation shutters, day-night blinds and motorised blinds at R&D Scott, Grey Street, Hamilton.
32: 3HA weather.
13: Your four-day forecast, firstly for Monday, fine and partly cloudy, with light winds becoming northerly throughout the morning up to 30 kilometres per hour. The further outlook, Tuesday, sunny, northerly winds and 17 degrees. For Wednesday, partly cloudy with high chance of showers developing and 15. Thursday, partly cloudy, 15. For Monday, Hamilton, a top temp of 15. Portland and the coast, 16.
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13: It's 12 degrees right now.
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0: It is 7 past 11. More evidence has emerged that our justice system is completely broken. It's not fit for its purpose. And I hope this is the major election issue, that and big bill corruption, because it has to be sorted out. That's coming up. David says, I don't know if it's been mentioned today, but Jacinda Allen was also the Minister for the Commonwealth Games. Yeah, that was another verging on corrupt stuff up here in Victoria. It is my belief that the government announced the Commonwealth Games back in, was it 2022, as a way of winning favour in the regions. That's why we had this bizarre thing where the Commonwealth Games was going to be held around Victoria but not held in Melbourne, and it simply wouldn't have worked. I remember the BMX bike riding was going to be in Shepparton. Well, how many tourists would come to Melbourne and say, righto, we'd like to go and watch this event. How far away is Shepparton from Melbourne? Oh, it's 3.5 hours. Well, we're not going there for the day, are we? You wouldn't have a central games village. So the whole thing was a farce. It was never designed to work. And it cost us about $500 million. And you'll see that money in Glasgow, which is hosting this year's Commonwealth Games. They thank Victoria for being so stupid to give them all the money. It's not costing the Glaswegians anything. Ben, also via email, says, I remember in the mid-2010s it was very cost-effective to build a spec home. And Ben says, I actually did it myself. Why can't we do that now? Well, the problem is the cost of everything has risen quite dramatically, and it's hard to get trades. Cement is more expensive. Timber. Remember, we stopped harvesting native timber in this state. So, you know, the timber still has to come from somewhere, but it doesn't come from Victoria anymore. It comes from either interstate or overseas. And on the football wildcard round, we were talking about that with Tony Jones before, Ian says, no AFL fan thinks it's a good idea until it suddenly affects their own team. And Ian, I am guilty of that. You're absolutely right. Suddenly my Carlton supporting friends are all saying, oh, maybe we can finish 10th. Now, 10th is like, you know, that is below, that's the second half of the AFL ladder. And yet suddenly 10th gives you a chance at finals. Keep the word in the street calls coming. Our weekly prize is a $1,000 voucher to spend at Imp Jewelry. And if you win that, automatically you'd be in the draw for the yearly prize. $60,000 towards a Mercedes of your choice, thanks to Mercedes-Benz Brighton, where before the end of this financial year, they'll pay the GST on select new cars. Plus, they have fantastic finance offers and deals on demo cars. Now, look, our justice system, I was just angry, not surprised, but angry when I read this morning. So you remember several weeks ago, there were three, maybe four teenagers who were found to be guilty of the firebombing of the liquor business 80 Proof. They all pled guilty. So they were found guilty. They pled guilty. None of them was in prison. They ended up with various forms of community corrections orders. Two of them appear to have now reoffended. Now, I say appear because it's all alleged. So there was the bashing in South Bank a week ago of an off-duty police officer. One of the teens convicted of firebombing was apparently or allegedly involved in that. And then on Saturday night, there was this horrendous machete brawl at Flinders Street Station. Luckily, the police got there. Apparently, another one of the firebombing teams, the teens, was involved in that. Now, if these teens had been properly punished, if they had been put into juvenile detention, they wouldn't be out, A, allegedly bashing up an off-duty police officer, or B, allegedly engaging in a machete brawl at Flinders Street Station. And again, the theory of not punishing young offenders is that if we put them in jail, they will become even worse offenders than what they already are. Well, that theory is rubbish, okay? And these two teens prove it. They firebomb a business. They're not punished. One allegedly engages in the bashing with a couple of others of an off-duty police officer. Another one allegedly engages in a machete brawl with other teenagers at Flinders Street Station. So how much longer, for how much longer are we going to continue with this fiction? Oh, well, we shouldn't imprison them or punish them because they might become worse criminals. They're already becoming worse criminals. And to be honest, to protect society, we need to lock them up. And not just lock them up for things they might do, for things they have done. Our next guest is Assistant Associate Dean of Social Science at RMIT University, Dr. Catherine Daly. Good morning.
10: Hi, Tom.
0: Well, I mean, so we've got at least two of the teenagers involved in the firebombing of the liquor business 80 Proof appear or allegedly seem to have subsequently, having pled guilty but not been punished, involved in two other serious crimes, one the alleged bashing of an off-duty police officer, the other this machete brawl, allegedly, at Flinders Street Station on Saturday night. Is it time we rethought this idea that we should never punish an underage offender?
10: Potentially. I read this piece this morning and it took a bit for me to try and unpack which teen was doing which in which offence, because there was a lot going on. I think part of my reading of what's happened here, because I was quite surprised at how I initially read it, is that the one of the very young people who were at Flinders Street on Saturday night wasn't charged. They were there, but they weren't charged for the violent attack on Saturday night, which indicates to me that maybe they were there and not offending because somebody else was charged. But that they were on, it, as I understood it, on a youth supervision order from having been involved in one of the arsons. Now, the reason I think it must be one of the younger ones is if it had have been one of the older ones, I think it would have been a different outcome. That would have been one of the cases yeah. they're trying to push to the county.
0: Well, maybe. But see, the problem is here is that to me, if we did just lock them up for a few months, A, well, they might think about their actions. This is for the firebombing. And B, they wouldn't be present at machete brawls or allegedly taking part in the bashing of off-duty police officers because they'd be locked up for a previous crime.
10: There absolutely needs to be some sort of intervention. The question that all of us are asking is what is best? One of the risks with locking them up is what we all know is that the group of young offenders who keep offending are often, it's a very small group that keep reoffending, and it's the same group. And putting them all together for short periods of time on remand or whatever their sentence is, isn't necessarily the best intervention. This is not to say there shouldn't be punishment or restrictions on their movement, but whether or not putting them all in Parkville or Cherry Creek together will increase community safety is debatable.
0: Okay. But we have to do something because, you know, I believe they're perhaps in some ways more intelligent than what we give them credit for. They do operate on a risk-reward model. If I get paid to carry out a firebombing, that's allegedly what happened, and I get $5,000. If I carry it out, I get $5,000. $5,000 is a lot of money. If I get caught, well, I'm not really going to go to jail. So, you know, there's no disincentive to do it. And I to be honest, I think that's how they think.
10: Potentially, it's hard to know. They might not think that far ahead. They may. But once you're on a

0: does that mean a paid social worker follows them around all day, every day? But we've got to think of things here, because we can't have families that, you know, might be passing through Flinders Street Station on a Saturday night confronting, I think it was 5 years fighting with machetes. Or we can't have off-duty police officers, or anybody for that matter, being bashed up by youths who have just recently been through the court system, allegedly. 133693, calls and emails coming up at 26 to midday.
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0: 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And I do have a code word to let you know about. Now, today and afternoons and, of course, drive, you get three code words. Today's code word for this program is boost. Boost as in a rocket or boost juice. Anyway, boost is the word. Keep listening to both afternoons and drive. You get two more code words. Then tomorrow you'll have a chance with Ross and Russell to win $2,000. 3AW's $20,000 boost your budget, all thanks to HomeSafe Wealth Release, assisting older homeowners for over 20 years to use their home equity to live life debt-free. Emails are coming in. Ashley says, if the Labor Party changes its leader, it would be an insult to every Victorian. It's basically saying to voters, that's all of us, that we are stupid and we will just forget everything. Well, I don't think people will forget everything, but as because Samara said, if you're going to change leaders, no, sorry, Chip Legrand said this too. So if you're going to change leaders, the new leader has to offer something very different. I will get tough on crime. I will have a royal commission into corruption on the big bill. I will cancel the suburban rail loop. And on the wild card round for the AFL, Trevor says, why don't we have two divisions, be like the old VFA, have the top nine and the bottom nine. And if you're in the bottom division, you don't get to play in the grand final that year. So you have promotion and relegation. I don't know. You've got to have the possibility each year, I reckon, Trevor, that your team can somehow out of nowhere win the grand final. And it does happen sometimes. Jen says, why doesn't the AFL go even more woke and just give every team a participation certificate? It's like with junior football. They don't score it like up to age about 10 or something. But the kids know who has won. I mean, they are not stupid. Brendan, good morning.
12: Hey, Tom. That interview with Catherine, mate, didn't get much out of her. If a kid gets put on a supervision order, right, what the hell's he doing around hanging around 10 o'clock at night with a gang that's swinging machetes?
0: Well, that was my point.
12: Even though he didn't do anything.
0: Yeah. And this is the problem, Brendan. We don't even know what the supervision orders are. They might say that you have 1 half-hour conversation each day via video call with a social worker, or you might have to wear an ankle bracelet, or you might not be let out of your house without a social worker accompanying you. We just don't know because they keep the identities of the kids secret. Even trying to report on these things, it's very hard to understand who we're talking about because they're all 14, 15 or 16. There might be 3 15-year-olds involved in a crime and no names are allowed. So you don't know, okay, is this 15-year-old who did this? Is that the same as the 15-year-old who did that? And there's just no way of finding out. Ron joins us. What have you seen, Ron?
13: G'day, Tom. We're very smart, the roadworks. It's the end of a long weekend. Decided to do roadworks on the Bass Highway between the Lang Lang turn-off and Currie Rub, and all the traffic from Phillip Pines coming back there, and it's down to one lane.
0: And that's one lane heading back to Melbourne.
13: Inbound, yeah, and the traffic's horrendous. Yeah. It's only going to get worse. Really smart.
0: Yeah, that is dumb. I agree with you, Ron. I mean, the Monday of a long weekend, I mean, a lot of people have been out and about, and that's fantastic. And it's been a fabulous weekend. The weather's been good. The surf has been good. Righto, so we've got roadworks inbound on the Bass Highway near Currie Rup. All right, good on you, Ron. The weekly word on the street prize is the $1,000 voucher to spend at Imp Jewelry. And if you win that, automatically you'd be in the running for the yearly prize, 60 grand towards a Mercedes of your choice, thanks to Mercedes-Benz Brighton. Well, you can get your Mercedes-Benz service before the end of the financial year with service prices starting from just $399. Joe, good morning.
14: Good morning, Tom. How are you?
0: Good, Joe.
14: I've got a couple of questions for you. Question one, when you were 15 and you did something wrong, what did your parents do?
0: They punished me. I mean, there were different punishments as I got older, but we were, well, let's just say in our household, and I think most households were the same. If you were punished at school, exactly. we also got punished at home.
14: Exactly. And these teens getting out there, and you know, no disrespect to the doctor you had on the show before trying to figure out what to do. Oh, we don't know what to do. Common sense always prevails. If you don't punish them, they're going to recommit. They're going to reoffend. Yeah. That's the first thing.
0: Yeah.
14: The second thing is, why is it in Victoria, people like you and me who commit a crime, right, we get served a very, very harsh punishment? Someone came to my house to do an invasion of my house and I beat him to a pulp, I'd end up in jail.
0: Yeah, well, you might. And perhaps on a more pedestrian way of looking at things, you know, if you accumulate more than 12 points on your licence, you get your licence taken away from you. And yet if you go and firebomb a business, you get a community corrections order. Now, I can tell you, you tell me which is the more severe punishment. Losing your licence for 3 months is worse. And yet arson is an infinitely worse crime than exceeding the speed limit, you know, by 8 kilometres an hour or something. Good point, Joe. Thank you. Two bottles of DeBoardley handcrafted Heathcote Shiraz coming your way. And Jonathan's near Moorabbin Airport, I believe. What's happened, Jonathan?
15: Yeah, good morning, Tom. Just for your listeners, there's just been a plane crash accident. Not that bad at this stage, but it is a single engine aircraft. Upon landing, it appears the nose gears collapsed.
0: Oh.
15: So he's gone down pretty hard. Fire Rescue Victoria are there. 9 trucks responding. It just approached the aircraft on the runway. The pilot is out and he's okay, I understand, but the airport is blocked off at the moment to all air traffic. So,
0: did the plane just sort of grind its nose into the, or did it flip over?
15: Yeah. No. Well, I don't actually know in detail. I can't really see too much, but I think it's just ground to a halt because it's a single engine nose propeller, so it just would have damaged the propeller. I think he's just come to a halt and skidded on the runway, but he's lucky that nothing else happened.
0: Well, they do say any landing you walk away from is a good one. All right, that sounds pretty serious. So we've had a what we think is a single-engine plane crash at Moorabbin Airport. Well, basically the nose wheel has collapsed, and we think, and the plane has ground itself into the runway. Good on you, Jonathan. You could end up in the draw for the yearly prize of that tip-off, $60,000 towards a Mercedes of your choice, thanks to Mercedes-Benz Brighton, which is Melbourne's only all-in-one Mercedes-Benz destination. Just 15 minutes drive from the CBD. Tom, hello.
16: Thomas, good morning, buddy. I hope you're well. I know you're well after winning last night, being my Bombers. But just on a quick note, Tom, on a serious note, that my beloved Mac is in Caroline Springs, and I couldn't believe it. I walked in there, ferals everywhere, vaping, carrying on like idiots. I just want to know one thing, Tom. Where are the parents?
0: It's a good question, Tom, and I'm sorry about your Bombers. Well, not really sorry, because I'm glad we won. Look, we get a lot of calls saying, why don't we hold the parents responsible? A lot of these kids are quite literally, I believe, running wild. Some of them don't even live with their families. But if when they're young and they start this life of crime and they're still with their families, I do think if you held the parents, say, financially responsible, that would cause the parents to try and exert more control over their children, maybe. Tom, thank you. 133693 is the number to call. Ahead, I do want to talk about wine briefly. The amount of wine we collectively drink, not just here in Australia, but across Europe, America, even places like China, is dropping, like 20% lower than what it was not that long ago. And it seems that younger generations simply don't have the same attitude towards drinking wine that, say, my generation does. So if you don't drink wine anymore, you drink a lot less, let me know why. Is it a health kick? Is it you drink other things? Is it something else? 133693 at 11:45.
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0: It is 11 to 12. 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What's changed? 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It's currently 15 degrees. Our forecast top is 17. Richard, hello.
22: Oh, Tom, hi. I think I've got the solution to the youth crime problem, and that is that if you get caught, you go into jail for a day or two in solitary confinement. A social worker is available there to counsel you about the error of your ways. And if you go back a second time, you go in for a longer period of time and you continue to get this happening until you get either rehabilitation or some sort of change of mind from the offenders.
0: So you could go like that a day and then a week and then a month and then 6 months. So it sort of goes up geometrically.
22: Maybe not geometrically, but by an appreciable amount of time, it will make them... And we know the contemplation works, silence and reflection. It's been a long for philosophers, for monks in cells for many years. You know, contemplation, it works. So social workers won't have to travel to the houses where these offenders are supposedly being rehabilitated. They just have to go to the prison on their weekly rounds and see the chaps and ladies and girls who are there and give them some good advice.
0: Well, maybe. I agree with you that sometimes people find that silent contemplation and whatever, they think about things more. I don't mind the idea, though, of the punishment becoming geometric. You start off with a day, and then it's a week, and then it's a month, and then it's 6 months, and then it's 5 years, and away we go. Oh, they'd get the message eventually. So I read today that wine consumption is down pretty much right across the world. It's down by about 20% in Australia. China was seen as the great hope for the winemaking industry, but the Chinese, having loved Australian wine, now don't seem to be buying as much of it. It's down in America, where they don't drink that much wine anyway. But it's also down in Europe, where, you know, in France and Italy, it was just normal to have a glass of wine, well, perhaps not with breakfast, but certainly with the midday and evening meals. And that's no longer a thing for young people. Our next guest is the Sales, Marketing and Operations Director for Langmuir Winery in South Australia's Barossa Valley, James Linder. Good morning.
23: Morning, Tom. How are you?
0: Well, I'm good. So is the problem wineries have that young people just don't drink the stuff as much?
23: Look, I think there's just a general trend around that, and I think they've shown that in the data and from a global perspective. So, it looks like... But I think they are still drinking and potentially just drinking different to wine, that's all.
0: Right. See, I enjoy drinking wine, but I don't really enjoy talking about it. Like, I don't sit there and contemplate the colour and the peppermint and the various flavours that are in it. I just think if I enjoy it, I'll just drink it. But I don't... Is it... I don't know. Does wine come across as maybe a bit snobbish to some people?
23: Oh, look, I think everyone has an opinion about wine. I think most people, you know, personally, I think just enjoy it, or, you know, and we don't. And some people like to get into the nitty gritty of it and discuss it and talk about it. And there's some incredible clubs like the Beefsteak and Burgundy Club that celebrate wine and food and talk about it. And then there's other people that just want to have a barbecue in their backyard and invite their friends and family around and have a glass of wine without really talking about it.
0: What about the trend towards wellness? You know, I know young people, they exercise, you know, every day, and they don't want to drink much because they think it's bad for their bodies. I mean, is that a trend?
23: Look, I think they're talking about health as being where people are deciding to not drink as much or drink differently, and sure, that's certainly a choice for some. Look, I still think a glass of wine with a meal. With food and is a healthy choice. It's sort of socially it's healthy as well.
0: I used to enjoy, when I was at university, I used to enjoy drinking port. Do people still drink port?
23: There are a few people that still drink port, but it's certainly not really served. I wouldn't imagine at too many universities anymore. But I know in the Barossa, where I'm from, you can go back about probably 40 years and you could get a schooner, a port at the bar and on a warm day you come out the fridge. So, you know, we've probably changed a bit and refined a bit. So.
0: All right. Well, thank you for that. A schooner of port. Port's about 18% alcohol as well. James Linder there from Langmaile Winery in the Barossa Valley. And also, you know, my grandparents would have a sherry before dinner. Does anybody still drink that? 133693. Mark joins us. Mark, good morning.
5: Yeah, g'day, Tom. Mate, can I just remind you that a 16-year-old held a machete to a lady's throat on Friday night.
0: Yes.
5: And by Saturday, he was out on bail.
0: I know. I read
5: what
0: that.
5: What is going through these judges' heads, seriously? Have they got rocks in their head? Are they overeducated? Do we need proper people with street likes? Like, what's going on? Like, it's just ridiculous.
0: It's one of the reasons, Mark, we have still have jury trials, a tradition we inherited from the UK, because the idea behind a jury was to put normal people in the courtroom and have them at least decide guilt or innocence. But the judge, by and large, still does the sentence. Like that kid who threatened the woman with the machete, what happens if he gets another machete now and goes and, I don't know, you know, chops someone's hand off or something like that? Like the judge that has let that kid out, in my view, would be partly responsible.
5: Saying he should be accountable for it because this is just getting out of hand. Saying he can lock the kid up for a couple of weeks, just give him something, just not let him out the next day.
0: Yeah.
5: Turn it up.
0: I know, and the Premier Jacinda Allen keeps talking about adult time for adult crime. Well, if threatening someone with a machete held to their throat is not an adult crime, then I don't know what an adult crime is. 133693 mornings at 3aw.com.au at 5 to 12.
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18: Good evening, everyone, and a big welcome to Sports Day. And hey, attention Fremantle and Sydney fans, if you haven't already, just start booking those flights to Melbourne for Grand Final week, will you? After a weekend in which your teams strengthen their grips atop the AFL ladder. The Dockers' demolition of a Kangaroo side who should be feeling some shame, according to Alistair Clarkson, and Sydney's last gasp win over St Kilda have given that pair a front row position on the grid that surely won't be surrendered. Top of the table, Freo is now four games clear of third-placed Hawthorn, who let the Dogs out against the Hawks. box office. Bevo did, of course. And a couple of his dogs got snarly on Friday night, and it ruffled some feathers. Sydney's 2.5 games clear of Hawthorn, 3 games clear of fourth place Geelong after the Cats went down to the Cardiac Crows. If Matty Nix wasn't bald before the season, he would be now. That's 3 Adelaide wins by a point this season. And indeed, it's fitting that the Michael Jackson biography is on at the cinema, because it was all about the thriller in round 13. 6 of the 8 matches decided by 8 points or less, if you don't mind. There's signs of life at the Brisbane Lions. Oh, and it's 4 wins in a row for Carlton and their interim coach, Josh, I don't want the job, Fraser. Big show ahead of us. One of the great rounds of footy. So let's rip into it. Sam Edmund with you, and alongside me is the Brownlow medalist, Jared Healy. G'day, G.
2: Oh, Sammy, what a weekend. What an amazing weekend.
18: And we were spoiled.
2: Oh, yeah, we were. But even the blowout was amazing.

0: unofficially he is, and the Sydney team are the century vice-captain. So Isaac Heaney, he's got a way to go. Three All-Australians, make that four after this year. Two Bob Skill medals, make that three after this year. So he's now in their company, but he needs some flags. So he's got a long way to go in his career. It's going to be tough to match Goodsy's two flags and two Brownlows, but he's every chance. I mean, there's a lot of people right now considering the best player in the competition. So
1: yep.
0: He hasn't got his Brown. I thought he was robbed 2 years ago in many respects by the tribunal. And if he hadn't have been suspended, he was for every chance to win his first. But he's played at that level. So he's not there yet, but he's now on the chase.
1: Yeah. Give us your calls on Melbourne and Collingwood as well. We'll just save our conversation until we get Ken Hinckley in the studio, given he was live at that game as well. Melbourne's still perfect at the MCG, mind you. 7-0.
0: Well, Jono did warn us that the coach had formulated a game plan specifically for the MCG.
1: Yeah, that's right. He was onto something, wasn't he? Now, a lot of texts coming through on Brody Mychek. We all await an update from Brody Mychek, who was taken to hospital for scans, obviously, on his neck and his brain, I'm assuming, as well. But he was able, I did see, and there was a lot of fan vision coming through of him being able to move his arms and his legs. And I think he was in communication as well with the medico. So
0: the spinal injury is not an issue.
1: Good signs there at the moment, but he needs scans everywhere. Yeah. I think just to ascertain if there is vertebrae damage elsewhere or exactly what we're dealing with. But it was a really scary mechanism, wasn't it? And Billy Frampton quite distressed as well.
0: Yeah, he would have been.
1: And in a rare situation where he's close to players on both teams as well, Brody Mychek. So Daniel's in Lane Warren. He wants to talk about this game that's just unfolded at the MCG in front of 88,000 and change. Daniel, welcome to Sports Day.
2: Yeah, good evening, Sammy. Jared, how are we, lads?
1: We're well.
2: So, look, mate, I really disappointed Collingwood fan, mate. I don't think we did a lot wrong today. Look, I'm not walking away, you know, kicking and screaming and throwing the baby out the bathwater, but just that I think we have, you know, it was maybe a little bit evident we've lost a bit of the edge in those moments now. I don't know what it is, but I think both teams left a little bit begging with our turnovers and what we both couldn't capitalise on, because I think we both had chances to really maybe go 3, 4, 5 up there in certain moments. But, look, kudos to Melbourne, mate, playing at high energy. And, geez, did we see some goals today, gentlemen. Like, it wasn't just Nicks and you know, Pickett's and that. It was a variety of goals there, that some nice shots on the boundary, just flying from everywhere. So great game of footy all round. But, gentlemen, just want your opinion. Do you think we're missing just maybe one in-depth midfielder? Is our age maybe really showing through the cracks a little bit? And maybe do we need another forward as well? I don't know. But, I think we're just, you know, maybe this Collingwood side is just starting to slightly just be a bit of a jar and maybe falling right off the pedestal.
0: Well, that's been Kane's theory, that eventually you're going to fall off the cliff. When you say, do you need another mid? Well, when side bottom is not in the team.
1: When Jamie
0: Elliott's not there and Bobby Hill isn't there, you're down three. And
1: Darcy Moore's not.
0: A-graders, four rhyming. A-graders throwing Darcy Moore.
1: And Maynard's off injured.
0: So, like, the grasp on the top three or four spots on the ladder is very, very fine. I mean, you've got to have a much deeper list than what the Pies have got at the present time. You've got to have the list of the depth of Brisbane, and even they've fallen off the perch to some degree, despite the fact that they came back beautifully on the weekend.
1: But just about everyone gets hit with the injury stick, don't they? So the bare facts of the matter, as Daniel's suggesting here, is the facts are that they go into their bye 11th. They've got the oldest list in the comp. Free agency-wise, they haven't been able to attract anyone in recent times, and if they are into Lachie Neale, well, he's ageing. And all the veterans we think might want to go around again. So some tough decisions to be made there as well. But it's Collingwood, so they generally stay up there in some way, shape or form. But it's the cliff's coming.
0: Well, they're going to have to really think about it. I mean, I'm not sure exactly what their strategy is. They're saying they're going back to the draft, which is tantamount to saying we know that we're in some strife and we're going to have to rebuild. Some of their draft picks just haven't got through. And they haven't been the first rounders, but, the first 10 in the first round, and they've been the back end of the first round, and they just haven't made an influence.
1: Yeah. Given the Pies list, how do we keep being so close? Dacos, coaching? I reckon both of those two things are a large percent. They're very well coached, and they've got a couple of special players, but you'd just like a greater spread on that list, wouldn't you? And at least to see a little bit more youth coming through. Joel is in Roeville. Joel, what did you make of the game today?
3: Yeah, yeah, I'll just talk about the Collingwood Melbourne game. Like, all credit given to Melbourne. I think they made it count when it mattered the most. And it's just unlucky, you know, to go. He had the boot, or the game on his boot. One of the pressure probably got to him a little bit. But I also want to talk about injuries. And I want your guys' opinion as well. Do we believe the game's almost gotten too fast to the point where we're seeing an incredible amount of injuries? Like, I'm starting to think every game, there's probably at least two players that are injured, whether it be a hamstring or an ACL. You know, today we saw Brody with a shoulder. And then we also saw Bychek with his head, with the tempo of the game. So just kind of wanting your input as to whether we think, has the game gotten too fast, or is it just a coincidence?
0: I don't. I'm strongly of the view. I don't think it's got too fast. I know Ken may be wavering in that, and he can give us his view when he gets here. But if you look at the Majacek one, that wasn't anything to do with speed. That was just an unfortunate scenario. He slipped over, and the tackle was probably aggressive, but it wasn't. I don't think in any way dangerous. It was more the fact that Majacek slipped, and it was just a continuation of that. The speed one, the only one that came to speed was over in the west, where the windsock, the fullback for West Coast Eagles, was just chasing at 100 miles an hour.
1: Jimby, yeah.
0: Yep, Ruben Jimby, and he popped his hammy. Like, he probably hasn't run that fast. So, you know, so the hamstring is being put under this enormous pressure. So you might argue that is one. But your concussion ones, I don't think they're often related to the speed of the game.
1: All right. Joel, thanks for your call. Start, stop, keep. Start applying common sense, umps. Harry Mackay isn't going to kick a 70-metre goal and shouldn't be allowed to waste any time, let alone 41 seconds, in a tight game with less than 2 minutes on the clock, farcical scenes. I mean, Brian is standing the mark, what do you reckon, 55 metres out?
0: Yeah, I think as soon as a bloke looks up at the clock, you just call play on.
1: And if he's going to have to kick it the better part of 70 to get the trip there, Harry Mackay. So that's just a blatant, no feedback from the AFL on this, but I'm sure that's just an error. And Marcus Windager, Mark, is paid in just about everywhere around the country and in any part on the ground, except inside 50, late in a close game at the SCG, apparently. What was that? Start giving umpires measuring tape, says 446, so they can correctly call what 15 metres actually is.
0: That would be good to me. Let's make it 20 so we get rid of this. And on the same issue, umps, know the geography of the ground. If John Newcomb takes the ball 2 metres in front of the centre circle, and he runs to 2 metres outside the centre, outside of the square, you know that the centre circle is 10 metres, so you deduct 5. So at the very bare minimum, he has run 20 metres because the square is 50, half of that is 25, minus 5. You cannot not pay that for running too far.
1: Love it. All right. Give us your start, stop and keeps. We're off and running here on Sports Day. Drop us a text, 0433 98 11 16. Or if you're out there like Joel in Roeville and you want to give us a buzz, you can do that. 1-300-736-736. Huge round of footy. We'll continue right after this on Sports Day.
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8: Andrew, do you know what multifarious means?
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9: So that's fair enough. 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
9: know,
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9: sort
10: just
9: of world.
10: Before he leaves the car park to go into the venue.
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1: Well, he's navigated the Melbourne traffic with aplomb. He's not flustered. He's not frustrated. He's not angry like the rest of us Melbournians, Jared. The great Ken Hinckley has wandered in here to the studio. Live for the first time this year on Sports Day. Kenny, welcome. What a game you just witnessed too, by the way.
28: Oh, yeah. Well, I've had an outstanding 24 hours, if I'm being honest. I watched the greatest exhibition of football nearly last night, to be backed up with an even better performance today. And what a great opportunity for me to be in the studio. I get to work with you two great gentlemen face to face.
1: Good.
0: Fantastic. Can someone teach the footy world about the Malcolm Blight theory about goal kicking? Because it cost Collingwood the game today.
28: Yeah, well, I know the theory you're talking about, inside the right-hand goalpost if you're a right-footer, by a metre, and that was Blighty's theory. And I think it works. I absolutely think it works. I've executed it in that way myself a long, long time ago, Jared. But if you watch a natural right-footer, the ball will always fall in to the left. So you aim. Why would you aim for 3.5 metres? Like, you aim for the middle of the goal, so you've only got 3.5 metres of missing area. If you aim a middle inside the right-hand goalpost, it gives you 6 metres.
0: So the reality is, as you get tired, you rotate your hip a bit more, so you always pull them left. And that's what happens twice in the last quarter, let alone blokes going onto their left foot from set shots, trying to do the J-curve kick instead of doing right foot boomerangs.
1: Just give us your arching feelings from this game because the camera panned to Stephen King afterwards and he looked like he'd seen a ghost. He'd been through the absolute ringer. And
28: welcome
1: he won.
28: Welcome to coaching.
1: Yeah.
28: Welcome to coaching is what I'd say. But that's what it is. And that's what the game does to you that sends you to those spots. And it's a powerful spot, though. I should say like that. It's a powerful spot for Kingy to feel like that. The adrenaline that he's got going through his body now is all worth all that sort of stuff. But the disappointment of a close loss, and particularly for him, I think, Stephen King in his first year, he's just witnessing this roller coaster at the moment. It's not even a roller coaster now. It's a runaway train in some ways. He's got this team playing really good footy. They're playing, competing against everyone in the comp. But ultimately, tonight, they beat a side who sit, what, are they 13th on the 11th, ladder tonight?
1: 11th.
28: 11th on the ladder tonight. Yeah. So, is it a big scalp or is it just a scalp they should have got?
0: Your theory about the evenness of close games reverting to the mean over a few years has just played out again today.
28: I couldn't believe all the hysteria that went on when Collingwood had their run in their year.
0: Yeah.
28: Because sides get on those. It's not because you're so good at training and practicing. Yeah. It's a bit to do with some luck.
0: Yeah.
28: You know, if DeGoey kicks his goal today, this afternoon, that he misses to the left that we just talked around, it might have been the other way because that one goal can switch the whole momentum of the game. Melbourne start chasing it. They do reckless things. One more turnover, Collingwood score another goal. Game over. So that's just what happens in those games. But all clubs are so well drilled. They're all well coached. They're all in a, you know, in a position where it's the quality of your players and whose hands the ball lands in at certain times. And we've seen the last play tonight almost with Cozzy.
0: Yeah.
28: It was almost the wrong player.
1: Screaming out, stop, stop?
28: Well, I was laughing because I'm thinking, what's he doing recklessly taking? Because I've just seen him miss two.
0: Yeah.
1: Yeah.
28: But I just, you know, the instinct players are the ones you go the footy to watch. I mean, DeGoey the same. When they're instinctive and they do what they do, it's
1: heck of
28: such
1: a
28: good game.
1: Heck of a game.
2: He just does.
1: You do indeed, Jared. Sports Days for Kia. 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Now, we just tiptoed into start, stop, keep.
0: Yep.
1: We haven't she's fully ripped the band over. Oh, she's on all right because Ken's in the house. Give us your stops, give us your keeps, and heck, we'll circle back on some starts as well. 0433981116. We'll be back in just a moment on Sports Day.
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19: We are indeed on a Monday. Jared Healy, Sam Edmund, Ken Hinckley. We're all together in the one room for the first time this year. It's a seismic moment for Sports Day 2026. Ken, just before we get to Jared's awesome foursome, and we'll get to that now, but so it's not a question without notice. I'm pretty keen on your take of the coaching in the North. What happens at North Melbourne from here? Away on the road. Two-game stretch in WA, you've just copped a fearful...
20: What are we doing now? We'll get to the awesome force and all.
19: Well, it was a fearful hammering, 124 points, and he actually used the word shame.
21: Yeah.
19: Which is, you don't hear very often from a coach.
21: No, it was a horrible performance. Whatever word he wants to use, it's not out of bounds because it was as bad as you can get. It was 124, wasn't it?
19: Yep.
21: Margin.
19: Yep.
21: So the beauty with being away, I think there's some beauty in that, as silly as it sounds, because the decision to be home games away will... is a real challenge for them anyhow, but that's a whole of club thing. I think the North Melbourne Footy Club could end up in the bag in some ways, but I understand why they're doing it and what they're trying to emerge. But when you're away, I think one of the good things, and we've experienced it with hubs and different times, unfortunately, and Clarko's now got a, I would say his approach to this week would be do a review, do an honest review, but stop at halftime.
0: Yep.
21: Because there's nothing to be seen in the back half that you could ever think was going to be positive. Yeah. And then go to the group and say, listen, boys, the only way through this now is that we stick together. We have a bit of fun together because we are interstate. And the good thing is they're out of Victoria. They're out of our town now. And they're not going to get all the heat that's coming their way. It's, you know, all the shows start tonight and tomorrow night. And it'll be a fair bit on the kangaroo. So I think he gets an opportunity to isolate and consolidate. I think that's what he gets to do with his team.
14: Because the question did come for him after the game is that, well, this is the worst spot to be because you're around each other. You're staring each other in the face at breakfast, well, lunch, and dinner.
21: I think that's a great result.
14: Right.
21: I think it's absolutely a great
20: result. What's he do with his skipper? Kicked 1-1 on the weekend, had a real slump, and needs to find something to enable him to lead properly.
21: Yeah, well, first and foremost, you give him all the support you possibly can. You try... I think there's ways to help him without telling the whole team, Jerry, because there is a way to feed a good player and a good forward.
20: Yep.
21: You know, maybe he's just got to get to a couple of the right people and say, listen, this

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16: How active are you to improve your list at the end of the season?
17: I'm impatient. I'm impatient to get the right people in our environment and also get get our list to a state where we can compete. Yeah, that's exactly what our intentions are, and we'll work to whatever that looks like.
18: Lockie Neal, part of that?
17: Well, you'd like to think anyone free agent that hasn't signed, we've got some sights on, and some you feel like a little bit more deeper in the market than others, but. Again, there's a lot of out of your control, but we'll, days like today, if you're watching at home, you're a free agent, like Anzac Day in these days, I'm sure there's an attraction to that.
0: Well, it doesn't exactly scream going to the draft, does it, anytime soon, Jared? That was Craig McRae at AFL 360 there, active in the trade period and didn't even hide, attempt to hide the club's interest in the dual Brownlow medalist, Lachie Neale. They're at an interesting stage, Ken. Just before you joined us, we were discussing the fact that here they are going into their bye in 11th with the oldest list in the comp, chasing an ageing free agent with a clutch of veterans that might be all willing to go around again, and some hard decisions are going to have to be made on. And not, it doesn't appear anyway like an abundance of youth coming through, or if these are not being played.
1: Yeah, well, my view is that we don't have the inside knowledge that they have, so I'm not going to try and tell Craig McRae or their list management how they should approach things. But at some point, you have to bring in high talent and high talent of youth.
9: Yeah,
1: that's what you have to bring in. You have to bring them into the club at some point. Every club does it. I mean, even Geelong, for as good as they've been, they brought in Holmes, Sullivan. You know, I'm thinking about the players that they've brought in the last few years that haven't been that long. You know. How good does he look, the young back, Sullivan? Yep. He looks like an absolute...
0: Connor O'Sullivan's star,
1: He looks like an absolute star in what they do, you know. But you can fill up with, you know, Bailey Smith and Collingwood have done that. They've brought in Perryman and Houston in the last couple of years. They always bring in, and they're always attractive clubs for the free agents because they're such a big club. And as he said, King's birthday, Anzac Day, you get to play in big events. But you got to win.
9: You think at some stage, Ken, though, you need to have some of these high-end picks to be the soul of the club? I mean, people that are 100% Collingwood, like Dacos, like Pendlebury, et cetera.
1: Yeah, you do. I mean, they're lucky they've got Nick, father and son, and Josh. I mean, they're great players. But, you know, they need to bring someone in to support Nick at a younger, like our boy Jagger. Smith, that's the types of players we're talking about. Finno Sullivan, these are the players we're talking about. You only get them at the top end of the draft.
9: Yeah.
1: So you've got to go there. And, you know, Melbourne have done that well. The young fella on the wing, Langford.
9: Yep.
1: You know, he's a great pickup and great player. And that's why Richmond, they've chosen a different path.
9: Yeah.
1: They've chosen full rebuild with youth. And I think they're doing it pretty well.
0: So Collingwood's highest pick in the last four drafts has been Ed Allen at pick 19. Mm. So they haven't dipped in there to the pointy end. And that's by virtue of the fact where they're finishing as well. And they forever contend. So that we're not holding that against them. But it just means they haven't had access to the best young talent in the comp for a long time now.
1: We can compare to Carlton, like in some silly way. We can go Harry Dean, Smith, you know,
0: Cody Walker
1: to come. I mean, they're what you're talking about, Jared. They're players you build your fan base around. But you have to wait for them. You have to be patient for them. And now Collingwood doesn't sound like flies in the mood to wait for too long. So he's probably going to go after as good a player as they get. But they might. Have they got their first round pick this year?
0: Yep.
1: Like if they finish.
9: Well, they've got a few because they've. Not Collingwood.
0: No, they've just got their
1: they
0: one.
1: Finish, they finish, you know, somewhere in from 8 through to 14. They could have pick 6 or 7.
0: That'll become pick.
1: Yeah. Anyway, well, they've got to use that pick, though.
0: Yep.
9: Just one final one because we're about to run out of time. I thought on the weekend the Saints recruits all fired. Silvani was brilliant. Flying Ryan was brilliant. I thought TDK had his best game by a long way because he was just so physical.
1: Yeah. Yeah, I think that I actually don't mind what the Saints have done. Yeah. They haven't got the results. I'd be a little patient.
9: Yeah.
1: And St Kilda fans also have been patient since 1966. Yeah. But I'd be still a little patient with what they're trying to do.
0: Hey, Kenny, just enough time for Hard Worker Mondays for Octet. Octet Business Finance that rewards your hard work. You called him out on the night itself, I reckon, this man, for your Hard Worker of the Week.
1: Yeah, I thought he was outstanding. I thought... Jordan Dawson. I don't think we've seen a better captain's performance in a big game than what he delivered the other night. Under the circumstances of his season,
9: it's
1: remarkable. I probably should have called him out four times before this. But Jordan Dawson, and a special mention to my favourite, Bont. I thought he was pretty solid again in a game where they won by a kick. He kicked, what do you have, 24 and kicked a couple of goals.
9: I want you to consider Ed Richards for your next All-Australian contribution too.
1: Yeah, well, he had a slow start.
9: You do.
1: Don't just get in for nothing.
0: No. Brent Phillips is up next for the first serve. We'll see you from the Hall of Fame on Sports Day tomorrow.
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36: Good evening, I'm Jamel Wells.
0: Work's underway to extradite one of Australia's most wanted men from Greece. Madeleine McNeil reports.
3: After almost three decades on the run, James Dalimangas has been apprehended by Greek authorities. The now 55-year-old is the prime suspect in the stabbing death of George Giannopoulos during a brawl at a Sydney nightclub in 1999. Dalimangas has allegedly been using an assumed identity, living a quiet life on a farm in central Greece. Mr. Giannopoulos' family has released a statement expressing their sincere gratitude to Greek and Australian authorities for never giving up on George's case. Madeleine McNeil, Sydney.
0: The federal opposition says voter anger is the driving force behind its slumping support. The latest news poll shows One Nation is Australia's most popular party, with a primary vote of 31%, 1 point ahead of Labor. Core support for the coalition is 18%, its lowest result since February. Nationals leader Matt Canavan says major parties need to start listening to voters.
4: I think we've got to recognise that people are angry. And I think the problem that government has, and we've had too, but I'm trying to change that, we are all trying to change, is that we haven't listened to the Australian people.
0: Another three teenagers have been charged over the stabbing of a 41-year-old homeless man in Bendigo. Victoria police say two 15-year-old boys and a 17-year-old have been charged. A 16-year-old previously charged over the stabbing remains in custody. A Brisbane childcare centre has been fined after a toddler was lost in bushland. Georgina Winter reports.
5: Alexandra Hill's early education has been hit with a $15,000 fine by the state's Early Childhood Regulatory Authority. It follows an incident in 2024 when a two-year-old was taken off-site for a bush excursion. The toddler wandered away from the group and spent 23 minutes unsupervised in bushland before a passerby discovered and returned the child. The regulatory authority found the centre had failed on two counts: failing to properly supervise children and failing to protect them from harm.
0: Cancer researcher and former Australian of the Year, Professor Richard Scollier, is being remembered as an inspiration following his death at 59. Despite being given just months to live with an aggressive brain cancer, he fought the cancer for almost 3 years. Richard Scollier will be given a state funeral. In finance, one Australian dollar buying around 70 US cents.
6: If you're not shopping at Premix King Portland, you're getting ripped off. 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
0: In the AFL, Melbourne has beaten Collingwood in a nail-biter. Jordan Tunbridge reports.
7: One of the biggest home and away fixtures on the AFL calendar did not disappoint. The annual King's Birthday Clash going down to the wire as Melbourne defeated Collingwood by 8 points at the MCG. Cozzy Pickett booted 3 goals, including the sealer in the dying seconds, and received the Neil Danaher Trophy for best on ground. Meantime, there are serious concerns for Demons forward and former Magpie Brody Majacek, who was taken to hospital with a sickening neck injury. Jordan Tunbridge, Melbourne.
0: In the NRL, King's Birthday Clash, a 76-minute penalty has given Canterbury a 14-12 win over Parramatta. Leg spinner Tanvir Sanger has been ruled out of Australia's upcoming men's ODI series against Bangladesh with a hamstring injury. And Alex Zverev has defeated Flavio Caboli in 5 sets to claim the French Open crown. That's news and sport.
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15: Your four-day forecast. Firstly, Tuesday, fine and sunny. Northerly winds up to 30 k's an hour, increasing early afternoon 30 to 35 kilometres per hour. For Wednesday, showers easing throughout the day, cloudy and 15. Thursday, partly cloudy 16. And Friday, a possible shower and a top of 18 degrees. For Tuesday, Hamilton, Portland and the coast all heading for 17.
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6: 133693. If you're a fan of Farlap the movie, keep listening. Tom Berlinson joining me in about 10 minutes' time. Carolyn Ketson-Barnes is with me, and we're talking about, you know, life as it was
7: yes.
6: when we were growing up. And I was just thinking about me as a sort of in sixth grade or early at high school, Carolyn. If I'd had all of this stuff at my fingertips, I just wouldn't be. The influences on me was my music teacher, the brass band teacher, Mr. Francis, the odd crush on a girl, my parents being sensible, and playing a lot of sport and playing a lot of music. That was it.
7: Yeah, there are too many issues, aren't there? There are just too many issues. And 276 has texted in, not very happy with what I'm talking about tonight. So 276, give us a ring and tell us your point of view.
6: Yes, we want all points of view.
7: We're just chewing the fat on King's Birthday weekend, just having a bit of a look at the world, making a few comments. You and I are in the news business, and we look at a lot. We see a lot of things. We see a lot of trends. And, yeah, it's just sad. As I said, I love young people, but I feel very sorry that so many of them are just being hoodwinked by these things that when you and I were their age, we just sort of shrugged our shoulders and said, that's idiocy. I mean, who on earth thinks picking up a hammer and bashing at their face is going to chisel them and all they're going to be? Look, I mean, I grew up in the era. There are 7 supermodels in the world and a billion of the rest of us. Remember Elle Macpherson, although we all wanted to be, but we knew
6: Claudia Schiffer, but we knew deep down
7: that we couldn't be, and so you make the best of what you've got. That's what I tell my kids, make the best. We're all individual, make the best of what you've got, enjoy life.
6: Yes, enjoy life, have fun. Jack, good evening.
8: How you doing there? Listen, I spoke to Tom about this today, and I'm a regular caller in at different
7: Lovely.
8: Times of the day.
6: Yeah, go
8: and
6: for it.
8: In the morning.
7: Yeah.
8: You know, I believe half of the problem is, you know, look, the victims are left behind, but the problem with these youth kids that are running off the rails, I believe the problem is they see, I see it as entitlement, because they almost think they're entitled to get away with this stuff. And, you know, there's... You know, and then the system, unfortunately, then model coddles them, and you know the cost effectiveness of what they talk about, then how they deal with these problems is just totally out of whack. To then when you put in perspective how the victims are then left behind, you know, it's crazy.
6: There has to be consequences, and there haven't been consequences in this last 6 or 8 years at all. For so many, and yet if a white collar crime happens, bang, straight to jail.
7: Yes.
6: It's not an even play.

0: magnificent piece of music from the movie Farlap. 133693. I'd love to know who your favourite thoroughbred racehorse has been. I ask this because this year marks the 100th anniversary of the birth of one of the most beloved racehorses in Australian and New Zealand history, Farlap. To celebrate the milestone, the creator behind The Man from Snowy River has The Man from Snowy River in concert. They've announced a new live film and orchestra experience, Farlap in Concert. Iconic movie, a screening. We're going to find out exactly how it's all going to take place because Tom Berlinson is online, actor and singer. Tom, good evening to you and thanks for coming on the program.
1: Hi, Dennis. Thank you very much for having me.
0: How does this all pan out on stage, Tom?
1: Well, some of your listeners may have seen The Man from Snowy River in Concert, where they've come up with a process where they can remove just the music from the soundtrack, leaving the dialogue and the sound effects as normal. And so they play the movie on a big screen, the original film, with the music removed, but then the music played live by a symphony orchestra in sync with the movie as it plays. So this has been a huge success. They're still doing The Man from Snowy River in Concert at various areas as we speak. But Farlap, of course, is the latest. So it's the same process. Music again by the same man, Bruce Rowland.
0: Bruce Rowland, yes.
1: All by Bruce Rowland. And, you know, the movie was, both movies were shot on Panavision, Dennis. They still stand up beautifully on the big screen. Farlap was beautifully photographed, and so that's what the experience is: the music live in sync with the movie as it's screened.
0: Okay, the guest performers like yourself. How does that pan out? I'm sure already what you've said will be enticing people to get along to this.
1: Well, with The Man from Snowy River in Concert, originally they had Sigrid Thornton and I to just kick off the proceedings, and we did for about 20 minutes, and we chatted and shared some memories of our time making the movie all those years ago. And Sigrid and I did that in all of the state capitals all around the country. Several shows. There were six in Melbourne and six in Sydney and in all the other state capitals. We did that. We're not doing that anymore. But they've asked me poor dear old Ron Liebman, who played Dave Davis, he's passed away, and Martin Vaughan, who played Telford, he's passed away. So I guess maybe
0: I. But you're alive and kicking.
1: Last man standing, Dennis. and of course, you know, the big horse, he passed away years ago too. But they've asked me to share some memories of meeting Tommy Woodcock, of my relationship with the big horse Towering Inferno, who played Farlap, and just some of the things that happened on the set while we were filming it. So it'll just be a small part of the whole experience with the movie.
0: Where's it being staged in Melbourne?
1: Hamer Hall.
0: Oh, perfect.
1: Yes, which is perfect. Where they did Snowy originally, and it'll be a wonderful experience. I remember seeing The Man from Snowy River on the first night that we did it, and I went up, and at times I sort of forgot that the music was being played live, but then it really is wonderful to hear those, you know, Bruce Rowland's music and the scores of both the films were so wonderful, and it's a very moving experience, really.
0: It's, and the music from both of those, courtesy of the genius of Bruce Rowland, just, I've always said a good soundtrack can make a great movie even greater.
1: Well, I think it really, as in both films, the music was a huge contribution by Bruce. And, so many exciting scenes where Farlap wins the 1930 Melbourne Cup. There's lots of different grand music, as well as really beautiful lyrical melodies that are in the background of so many of the scenes. And, look, man, it was 44 years ago we made the movie.
0: And you're still standing.
1: I'm still standing, and the movie still stands up really well, as I say. And it's still, like Snowy, it's still very much loved, Dennis. When I announced this, that it was going to happen and that I was going to be involved, the reaction is just amazing after all these years. People really do. And look, it was a very well-made film. Simon Winsor did a wonderful job directing it, and there were so many great contributions. Ivana Harris, who prepared the big horse for the scenes, and the beautiful cinematography, and Russell Boyd,
0: right,
1: who's one of the great Australian cinematographers. And so, you know, lots and lots. And the art direction of the movie was really well, meticulously done too. So it all stands up really well.
0: Tom, great to have you on the program. Saturday the 19th of September, Hamer Hall Arts Centre Melbourne, artcentremelbourne.com.au or farlapinconcert.com.au. Tom, I know it'll be a huge success. Enjoy September right around Australia, and particularly when you get down to beautiful Melbourne.
1: Thanks so much, Dennis. Good to talk to you.
0: Good on you, mate. Tom Burlinson, back after the break, 3RW.
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0: Favourite thoroughbreds. Marg has sent an email. My favourite thoroughbred was Tullock. It goes back a way, but Tullock won 36 of his 53 starts, but then had a mysterious illness. Hello, Dave.
12: Dennis, Dave from Bass Coast. How are you?
0: Yeah, good, Dave. Go ahead.
12: My favourite thoroughbred was a horse called Tough Cookie. I rode it to win a maiden race at Mowi.
0: Did Tough Cookie go on from Mowi?
12: Sorry?
0: Did Tough Cookie go on to other wins beyond...
12: Unfortunately, we didn't go much further than other than that, but and let alone talking to Tom, yeah, and I remember, it's a beautiful movie, that Farlap.
0: with beautiful, just lovely story. Also, fantastic soundtrack to the movie. Dave, thank you for calling in, and well done. You can live your relive your tough cookie moment for as long as you're breathing air. Hey, here comes a bit more of the soundtrack. After the news, Marty Fields will be riding on into the studio.

0: flask. Go again.
1: My cat recycled her food on our concrete, like our garage.
0: Right.
2: So the cat vomited, is that what you're saying?
1: Yes, basically, yeah. And I'm just wondering how to get rid of that kind of thing.
2: What did the cat eat?
1: A mixture of wet food and dry food. So
2: she does have dry food.
1: Meals of wet food. Yeah, she has.
2: Yeah.
1: Dry food every night, and then two lots of wet food every day.
2: Right. The dry food. See, with cat and dog food, both of them with dry food, they use a colourant based on caramel, and it creates a brown sort of stain that gets left behind.
1: Yeah.
2: You need to use glycerin to remove it. You just sort of paint it with a small amount of glycerin, leave it for an hour and a half, and then scrub it with normal bathroom soap and cold water, and it'll come out.
1: Okay. Oh. Thank you so much.
2: You're very welcome.
1: Thank you.
0: Good luck with that, Lucy. 133693. Lorraine, hello.
3: Yes, hi. Hi, Shannon. I have a problem with my carpet. It's a very light colour and it's a wool blend. And about 2 months ago, I had the carpet shampooed and I explained to the guy that there was this dark, like a dark grey mark near the front door, which had got damp. And now I've noticed that it's sort of grown right down the hallway. And I'm wondering whether it's mould.
2: It's possible. How's your seal around the door? Have you got water coming in?
3: No, didn't have, but it was originally.
2: Okay, so it's not wet anymore.
3: Oh, no, not for a long time.
2: Okay. If it's mould, it's really simple to get rid of. You need to use your oil of cloves first. It's a quarter of a teaspoon of oil of cloves into a litre of water. Do not make it any stronger. It's important.
3: Right.
2: And then you give it a light spray over, and I do mean light. You're not saturating it. It's the fume from it that kills the mould spore. And you need to kill it first so that it's easy to remove.
3: Will that be enough to cover a big area?
2: Sorry?
3: Will that be enough mixture to cover a big area, because it's quite long?
2: A litre is enough to do your entire house for a year.
0: Oh, there you go.
2: Okay. So
0: you might be able to help out the neighbours as well.
2: You're making the mixture up and you're just lightly misting it over. This is just a light squirt, that's all.
3: Okay.
2: Really light.
0: Really light.
2: Very strong stuff. So once you've done that, you leave it on for a couple of hours so that it's got a chance to kill it. And then all you need to do is sprinkle it with salt and scrub it backwards and forwards with a broom, and then vacuum and repeat the salt if necessary.
3: Oh, okay.
0: Good on you, Lorraine. Thank you very much for your call. Good on you, Lorraine. Thank you. Kay has sent an email. Shannon, can you please tell us again what you suggest to use on faded aluminium window frames?
2: Well, it depends on what she means by faded. Is it the paintwork that's faded, or is there aluminium oxide? They all matter. I need more information.
0: Kay, another email, please. You've just sent that one through. Is it on painted, or is it on just faded aluminium, where it's losing its gorgeousness? You shine. Wonderful 3693. We'll take a break. Shannon, back with Shannon Lush. Don't be shy. Give us a call if you've got a stain that you want to get rid of.
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0: Shannon Lush is with me, Dennis Walter with you until midnight. Shannon, Alison wants to know, how do I remove super glue from jeans? The internet said under your name, acetone.
16: No.
0: There you go. That's a very, you've made your point, Shannon, very strongly. Good.
16: No, that's not right. You need to use super glue remover. You put a cotton ball behind the stain. When it's fabric, it's really important to use super glue remover because anything else will crack it. So you put a cotton ball behind the stain, you get your super glue remover from the hardware store or from anywhere that sells a variety of super glues, and you just apply a small amount to the remover to the front of it, and the cotton ball behind it stops it spreading into the fabric. And you've got to be really careful when you're doing it not to push too hard on it. Allow it to rub in circles rather than pushing hard, because if you push it hard, you'll crack the fibres.
0: Good luck with that. Now, Kay has got back in contact. They're just purely aluminium window frames. There's no paint. Condition is otherwise good, but they're faded and dull. A bit like me.
16: It means never.
0: Thank you.
16: It means she's got aluminium oxide, and the easy way to remove it is with normal black tea. And the easy way to clean your window frames so that you can get right down into the grooves is to put a tea bag, a used tea bag, into the toe of a pair of pantyhose, and then it just squishes right into all the grooves and it cleans all the grooves out so your windows slide easier, and the tannic acid removes the aluminium oxide and makes them shine again all over. And it picks up all the dirt as it's going.
0: Kathleen's got a problem. I don't understand the nerve that she's talking about, but Shannon, I have a problem with my olfactory nerve. I can't taste or smell anything. My problem is that visitors say that my place smells. Is there? That's a real problem.
16: Yeah, it is, because without knowing what the smell is, it makes it difficult. It'd be really useful to talk to her, because it may be that she's got mold issues. It may be that there's gas. It could be all sorts of things. Without knowing what the smell is, that makes it difficult. It may be an idea to get somebody in to describe the smell for her so that she can ring in and say something about it. Because if there's a smell there, there's a problem.
0: Right. Or if you've got more information of what people have said the smell is like, maybe give us some. Send me another email as quickly as you can. 133693. Adam, welcome along.
17: Dennis, Shannon, how are you doing?
0: Yeah, good.
2: Bloody Marvin.
17: At my front door are some nice solid grey bricks, and I've built some paint on them, and I've tried everything. I don't know.
2: What sort of paint? I can't get it off.
0: Oil paint?
17: But
0: what sort of paint?
17: Household paint.
2: Yeah, but is it water-based paint or is it oil-based?
17: Water-based.
2: Okay. The deal with water-based paint is that once it dries, see, how long has it been there?
17: It's been there for a few months. I've scraped off as much as I can. I looked up AI.
2: It's not going to do it. The deal is that with water-based paint, as it dries, it forms these incredibly strong polymers, and you need to break them down in order to remove it. And you do that with methylated spirits. But it's not just about putting mezzo on it. You've got to actually soak it in mezzo. So when you've got it on a flat surface, you get yourself a piece of cloth the size of the stain, an old towel, something like that you don't want anymore, and you soak the towel in the mezzo, put it down over it, and then cover it with plastic wrap so that it doesn't evaporate off. It's got to sit there for several hours. And you come along every now and again and you give it a wiggle with your finger and see if it's ready, because when it's ready, it'll wipe off just like it's coming off in water.
17: Yeah,
0: there we go. Adam.
17: Because I used, I can't remember what it was. Anyway, it was some chemical. All right, cool. Thank you very much.
0: Good on you, Adam.
2: No, it's got to be meso. It's the only one that works with it, and it does take time. There's not a lot of effort involved, but a lot of time.
0: All right, Adam, thank you. Rebecca, welcome to the program.
18: Hello.
0: Yeah, go ahead.
18: I recently bought me a pair of two white runners from Skechers.
0: Yeah, Skechers,
18: And one of them has got a mud stain from a puddle. I don't know how it got there, but it's a bit of a greyish black mark on one side of the inside of the right foot.
2: Do you think it's soaked in or is it just sitting on the surface?
18: I think it's just a little bit soaked in, maybe just sitting on the surface, yeah.
2: Well, look, if it's sitting on the surface, it's really easy to remove. You just use a pencil eraser. You know the ones that are grey on one end and white on the other? Use one of those.
0: Yep.
2: And it'll take it off. If it's soaked in, you're going to need to wash it. And you're going to need to wash it with soap and water, just normal bathroom soap. Lightly damp the cake of soap till it feels sticky, and then you scribble on the stain with the cake of soap, just like you're using a crayon, and rub it out with a cold, damp cloth, and just keep repeating until it's gone.
0: Rebecca, thank you very much. Shannon Shire has sent an email. How do you remove general stains like drawing or foods from children's clothing? Or would it vary stain
2: to
0: stain?
2: There's no such thing as a general stain.
0: No.
2: See, a drawing is different to food.
0: Yeah, so it's...
2: Stain removal is about chemistry. So I need to know what they were drawing with, what sort of foods fell onto it, what it looks like if she doesn't know, because it makes a difference.
0: Okay, Jaya, if you can get back to us, that would be great. We'll take a break and then lots more calls and emails straight after these.
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0: Shannon Lush is with me and we're de-staining Australia. Anna, good evening. What's your stain?
28: Yes, good evening. Hello.
0: Go ahead.
28: I've got some black scuff marks on grey vinyl floorboards, and I've tried everything to get them off.
29: Yeah. Have you tried a pencil eraser?
28: No.
0: Little pause there.
29: The deal is it's often from people's either shoes or rubber stoppers on furniture. And when it contacts the vinyl, it makes a really thin stripe of it that sticks really well. And if you use a pencil eraser, get one of the ones that's white on one end and grey on the other. Yes. Start with the white end and then use the grey end.
28: Oh, okay.
29: And it just takes them off.
28: The same floorboards in front of one window, they've become sunburned. Is there any way of doing that?
29: Now, did you say floorboards or vinyl?
28: Yes, they're vinyl floorboards.
29: Oh, okay. Right. It does get damaged by sunlight. One of the ways that you can help it is to use a mixture of glycerin and talcum powder. Approximately equal parts make a paste out of it. So it's about half and half. The consistency of the paste is the most important. It should be the consistency of spreadable butter. Some glycerin's a bit thicker than others, so it's the consistency that matters. When you've got the consistency right with your talcum powder and glycerin, you just put a small amount onto a rolled up pair of pantyhose, and you roll the pantyhose up really nice and tight, down to about the size of a golf ball, and you just polish it with it. And it'll look worse before it looks better, so don't panic. And then when you're finished, you just put a little sunblock on it, and it'll help prevent it happening again.
0: Good on you, Anna.
28: I've had a quote to have it repaired. It was $1,500 for...
29: No, rubbish.
0: Yeah. Shannon's just saved you a fortune and I'm on commission. Anna, good luck with that. Try what Shannon has said. And again, for everyone, do not put in, I've got a texter mark on a flannelette shirt into AI and then put Shannon's name because what is being given out is incorrect.
29: It's rubbish.
0: So you must be just so frustrated with that because you've spent your entire life learning what you know.
29: And then they do it wrong. If they did it right, I'd be happy. But they don't.
0: Would that be also to do with what people are feeding in, or I would say no.
29: No, it's because there's so much information that is being drawn up into it, and it doesn't differentiate because it doesn't understand how to differentiate, and it's just not a sensible idea at all.
0: It also makes you wonder about other parts of life, like me trying to find a bookstore phone number and ringing Sports Girl for a Richard Branson book. And I think the girl was a bit taken aback when I said the title is Screw It, Let's Do It. I think that also...
29: I reckon she was probably horrified.
0: She probably was. Anyway, Shannon, lovely to have you on the program.
29: Thanks for having me.
0: And we will talk again soon.
29: Oh, yeah, well, you betcha.
0: And poor you. Poor everybody. Back after the news. This is 3RW Night's Emily Power, somewhere in Central Australia. After the news.
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3: Good evening, I'm Jamel Wells. One Nation leader Pauline Hanson says Victoria's Premier Jacinta Allen has bigger problems to worry about than a billboard. Trucks have been seen in Melbourne featuring a photo of Jacinta Allen wearing a witch's hat with the slogan Ditch the Witch. The Prime Minister says the slogan is sexist and unacceptable. Senator Hanson has told Sky News Ms. Allen needs to deal with it.
4: Besides Jacinta, I'll tell you something. I've heard on the grapevine you won't be there in a couple of weeks' time. I think they're ready to move you on. She'll be dethroned. You don't worry about the billboard anymore. It'll be blank because you won't have your photo up there. You'll be gone.
3: US President Donald Trump says he's told Israel and Iran to stop shooting after the countries attacked each other's territory for the first time since an April ceasefire. Israel has carried out airstrikes in western and central Iran after Iran fired missiles at northern Israel. Police are searching for a group of men who broke into a Western Sydney home, leaving a 22-year-old man with serious hand injuries. A baby was among four people inside when four men entered the Merrylands home overnight. Chief Inspector Rick Ager says the men were last seen in a silver sedan going towards Richmond Road.
5: Police are seeking community assistance, any dash cam footage or any knowledge of this incident. If they could contact 1-800-333-000.
3: A 41-year-old Perth paediatrician accused of sexually assaulting a patient remains in custody with more charges flagged. Another eight potential victims have been identified after police reviewed footage from a hidden camera in the doctor's consulting room. Queensland residents could face a rate increase after the federal government proposed changes to disaster recovery funding. Currently, the Commonwealth covers 64%, but that could change to a 50-50 federal and state government split. Local Government Association spokesperson Alison Smith says councils may be forced to pass on the cost.
6: The pressure on councils is huge because they're hardly in a position to be out there generating money. The biggest source of funding really comes in via rate. No council wants to have to put up rate because the federal government is not paying its fair share.
3: And acclaimed melanoma expert and former Australian of the Year, Professor Richard Scollier, will be given a state funeral. The 59-year-old has died after years defying the odds against a terminal brain cancer diagnosis with a treatment he and a colleague designed. In finance, one Australian dollar buying around 70 US cents.
7: If you're not shopping at Premix King Portland, you're getting ripped off. 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
3: Canterbury has won a thriller over Parramatta to end round 14 of the NRL. Andrew Lucas reports.
8: The Bulldogs have claimed a dramatic 14-12 win over the Eels in the annual King's Birthday Clash at Accor Stadium. It took 48 minutes for the first points of the game when Sitili Tupanua barged over for the Dogs, who went back-to-back. But the Eels levelled it up at 12-all in the 63rd minute. And in the dying minutes, a clutch penalty goal from captain Stephen Crichton was the difference in front of almost 38,000 fans. Andrew Lucas at Accor Stadium.
3: In the AFL, Melbourne beat Collingwood 83-75 at the MCG. Cozzy Pickett, who booted three goals, including the sealer in the dying seconds, received the Neil Danaher Trophy for Best on Ground. You're up to date. That's the latest news and sport.
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17: Your four-day forecast. Firstly, Tuesday, fine and sunny. Northerly winds up to 30 k's an hour, increasing early afternoon 30 to 35 kilometres per hour. For Wednesday, showers easing throughout the day, cloudy and 15. Thursday, partly cloudy 16. And Friday, a possible shower and a top of 18 degrees. For Tuesday, Hamilton, Portland and the coast all heading for 17.
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7: No, it is false. 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
9: Hi, Dennis.
7: Susan, Help Me Make It Through the Night. Help Make It Through the Night was a hit for Chris who?
9: Oh, I have absolutely no idea.
7: Oh, big star, big, very successful songwriter. Sorry?
9: What vintage?
7: He had hits up until the 80s. He very, very well known.
9: Not Chris DeBerg.
7: No. Susan, thank you. You can call back as many times as you can get through. You can play, but sometimes it gets very busy indeed. Hello, Frank. Frank.
10: Oh, hi, Dennis.
7: Frank, help me make it through the night. Yes, help me make it through the night. Like, take the ribbon from your hair. Was a hit for Chris who? American singer.
10: Christopherson.
7: Correct. This one might be a bit more awkward. This person was on the world stage. He came from Mount Gambier. I need the name of a famous Australian actor and dancer, particularly dancer, who has a theatre named after him in Mount Gambier. Sir who? Initials.
10: No, I don't know that one, Dennis.
7: Okay, thank you for trying. Frank, this might be a bit difficult. Bruce, hello.
11: Hello, Dennis.
7: Bruce.
11: I'm here.
7: Yes, Bruce, I need the name of a famous Australian actor and particularly dancer who has a theatre named after him in Mount Gambier. Sir R.H., what was his name?
11: Helpman.
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0: That is a great song. And I'm happy to say I sing it in a show called Beatles Legacy, and we're all over the place in the coming months in July. Beatles Legacy at Clock Tower in Moonee Ponds. Beatles Legacy at Hepburn Palais in Hepburn Springs up Dalesford Way. Also at The Round in Nunawading, and different places right through the month. And Beatles, if you just go online on Instagram to Beatles Legacy and on Facebook Beatles Legacy, you can find out where it is close to you. But it is a show full of 2.25 hours of just pure Beatles the band and Beatles solo hits. It's not an impression of the Beatles. It is purely paying tribute to their incredible music. Coming up after the break, oh, incredible. Yes, Simon Owens, he's next.
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0: Morning again. Wonderful 3693. Things, have you ever named a car? Things we're talking about tonight. Have you ever named a car? What was the reason? What was the name? Do you prefer your Weet-Bix or your Vita Brits? Soggy or firm? Hot milk or cold? Have you, well, to do with technology, you know, modern technology has taken over our lives. It has in many areas sped up what we can do in a day. In other areas, it's distracted us and slowed down what we can do in a day. But what about you? What's the one thing that you've really, really enjoyed? 133-693. And have you ever sort of by accident, you've been at Tullamarine or Mascot Airport in Sydney, or you've been, you know, in Auckland or whatever, and you've run into someone famous, and have you approached them? How did that go? Was it good or not so good? 133-693, back very soon.
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0: Tony McManus will be with you straight after midnight, but he's with us now. Tone.
12: Well, with us, you mean spiritually, psychologically?
0: Well, it's if you're
12: verbally,
0: phoning this in from a cloud, or are you just there? You're just looking at me across the desk.
12: I'm looking you in the eye. Given that you're a passionate Geelong supporter, and
0: yes,
12: you didn't start the 4 days with a great deal of joy Thursday night.
0: No,
12: but was there any joy in the Melbourne Collingwood game for you today?
0: Not particularly. I wasn't moved either way, but I did see a post on Instagram saying I don't think Collingwood supporters should be planning too much in September.
12: Oh, I wouldn't go that far. Huh?
0: But you had a win.
12: D's had a win. It was a fab game. And the occasion, the sense of occasion, with a phenomenal crowd raising an S-load, was just, I don't know, perfect day for footy in Melbourne.
0: It was gorgeous. It couldn't gorgeous. Have been better. The emotion around Neil Danaher, the big freeze, the emotion of what he's contributed everything was just perfect, and the game that followed lived up to it.
12: Some of those shots that they showed of everybody wearing, you know, one of the big freeze hats. Not a hat. What do they call them? They don't call them hats.
0: Beanie.
12: Yeah, thank you, beanie. That's what I was looking for. Where's my hat? Where's my beanie? My hat, my coat. And some of those shots were just. Yes. It feels like every person was wearing one.
0: Yeah, it is amazing. I hope it continues on.
12: Yeah, I'm sure it will.
0: Well, I hope it does.
12: Yeah, it does.
0: The Geelong version of the Big Freeze, which was last, not this weekend, just gone, but before, and despite all the sadness and the, you know, loss of Neil, Terry Danner has still came down, charmed the crowd, and great. Still participated. Well
12: what a,
0: done.
12: What a family, incredible family contribution over many, many years.
0: It's amazing, and they've got this lovely sort of jovial, sort of a laconic thing about them that is very, very special.
12: It just sort of works, doesn't it? And it's there's a sense of effortlessness about how they present.
0: Yep,
12: which is its own charm, and it's real. That's right. Speaking of real, Ender Brady will be joined. Now, a lot of people say, when's Nathan Kosh coming on the program? He will be here Wednesday night, Thursday morning this week. Thursday morning for those that have a sick animal. Sandy Kay will be bringing us up to date with some of the things in the world of entertainment and theatre in particular. Sandy Kay a bit later on this morning. Gabe and I will have a look at the newspapers, which we do. But essentially, it's just keeping each other company. Lots of calls. We did so many calls this morning.
0: Good.
12: Like record amount of calls for the holiday, which was most gratifying, let me tell you. And so we hope to do that again for a brand new Tuesday the 9th of
0: June. The year is passing by very quickly. Tony McManus will be listening after 12.
12: For the Festival of Tony continues.
0: Oh, the Festival of Tony. Laz, good evening.
3: Hey, God, Dennis.
0: Hey, good, Laz.
3: Hey, a quick one. I won't hold you up. Talk about meeting someone...
0: You're here to hold me up. Go ahead. Take your time.
3: Okay. Talking about people that you've met who's famous.
0: Mm.
3: And a few years back, I was in New York, and I met this fella called Richard Gautier on a street corner in New York, right?
0: Singing some music?
3: He was Jaime, the robot from Get Smart.
0: Oh, wow, Jaime, who looked remarkably like a former premier of the state.
3: Yeah. Oh, who was that?
0: It might be fellow Geelong supporter Steve Brax.
3: Oh, really?
0: Yeah. Yes.
3: Yeah. And I was just standing there at the corner and I said, I know that guy. And I said, I know you. And we got chatting. A lovely man, beautiful man. You know,
0: I wonder what he did beyond Get Smart.
3: I don't know, but I know he was a great baritone singer.
0: Oh, okay. So he might have carved out a career musically.
3: Yeah, I think so. Yeah. But that was the highlight of my life.
0: I don't blame you. That is a cracking thing to have experienced. You're wandering along a street in New York, and you suddenly see. A character from Get Smart.
3: Yeah, I'm just standing there going, I know this guy. And I just sidled up to him and said, I know you, who are you? And then he just told me.
0: he must get it all the time. Or must have
3: Yeah, he was a lovely man. He gave me a lot of time. We chatted and whatever, and I love Get Smart, right?
0: Yeah. Laz, thank you. That is a really good. That's exactly, you know, those unexpected meetings with people who have a profile in whatever sport, music, movies, whatever. Thank you, Laz. Hello, Benji. Benji? Hello? Are you there, Benji? We'll get back to Benji very, very shortly. Thank you very much to Rosetta. Rosetta, just wanted to let you know that I love my Weet-Bix in my cafe latte. Oh, in the morning. Gee, now that's another version. So you're having the Weet-Bix, you're having the cafe latte, and you've got the Weet-Bix in the cup. Also, back in the early 80s, I was visiting relatives in Italy. This is a bit of a name drop, but this is an absolute cracker. Jaime was great, but Rosetta met Gina Lollobrigida at Milan Airport. She was on the same flight from Milan to Rome, travelling alone, no bodyguards, no nothing, just there, and politely gave me her autograph. Oh, that's very, very good. Gina Lollobrigida. 133693. Lindsay, good evening to you.
9: Hello. Yeah, I just years ago, I got picked up by Bob Hawke before he was Prime Minister, but I was hitchhiking back from...
0: Yeah? Hitchhiking, and you're picked up by a former, like a potential Prime Minister.
9: He picked me up.
0: Where were you hitchhiking, just out of interest?
9: Into Launceston. I was down at Bridgewater.
0: Yes. And what was he doing? He was just driving. He was down there on, union business or something?
9: Yeah, he was with a guy by the name of Bill Handley, who was the president of the AWU.
0: Right. So they picked you up, and did he make conversation with you?
9: Oh, yeah. He's a terrific bloke to talk to. I told him what happened. I was working on the stretch walk at Gordon Dam, and it was raining and blowing and snowing, and we were welding up the handrails, and I told him that I walked off the job. The bloke said to me, he said, you get 20 cents an hour for this, and we were 600 foot above the gorge. So I thought, that's not worth it.
0: No, definitely said, not.
9: And Bob said, we'll turn around and shut the whole bloody show down, he said.
0: Lindsay, that is great. These have been incredible calls about unexpected interaction with well-known people. Lindsay, thank you. Bernadette, you've got your story we want before the break.
13: Hello.
0: Hi, Bernadette. Go ahead.
13: I wonder if there's a listener out there that has some sort of cure or for very, very itchy skin.
0: I'll tell you what. Let's put it out there, knights@3aw.com.au. We won't be able to take calls before midnight, but Bernadette, really itchy skin.
13: Yeah. I wonder if there's somebody that has a cure for that.
0: And I'll tell you what you could do, 8:30 on Wednesday, Dr. Ross Walker will be with us and he may be able to help you as well. So there are two options. But if anyone wants to email through, 133 to knights@3aw.com.au and maybe help Bernadette. I'm sorry if you're suffering with that at the moment. We'll take a break and then we'll wind up the program after this.
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0: Thank you to Monica producing tonight here on 3AW Nights. Thank you to Simon Owens contributing and also audio producing the program. I look forward to your company tomorrow night. After 8, Vasily will be along. We're talking winter gardening. We talk finance with Joel Harty from Jacaranda Financial Planning. Also, Jane Holmes will join me. Initial reaction with Troy Zantuck, a quiz, and plenty more. Hope you will be with me tomorrow night from 8 here on Melbourne's Own 3AW.

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7: Your four-day forecast. Firstly, Tuesday, fine and sunny. Northerly winds up to 30 k's an hour, increasing early afternoon 30 to 35 kilometres per hour. For Wednesday, showers easing throughout the day, cloudy and 15. Thursday, partly cloudy 16. And Friday, a possible shower and a top of 18 degrees. For Tuesday, Hamilton, Portland and the coast all heading for 17.
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11: 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Welcome to Australia Overnight.

5AA in Adelaide, Leafy, presumably on duty. Good morning. 6PR in Perth, the ACE radio network right throughout Victoria. And right here, it's home base. It is 3AW in Melbourne. Hello.

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0: Run out of mates to tell your number one fishing story to?
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12: Sue, good morning.
13: Oh, good morning, Tony. How are you?
12: Sue, I'm really well, thank you. And yourself?
13: Yeah, I'm not to repeat, Tony. I've had a pretty upset weekend, but I didn't want to ring you last night. I was crying that bad. I cried myself to sleep.
12: Anything with which we can help, Sue?
13: Yeah, I wish. I've got two sons, one that lives in England. He sent me quite a few texts on the weekend. The last text was saying goodbye to me. He doesn't want to ever talk to me again.
12: Oh, Sue. Did he give a reason?
13: No reasons. He's only just sending texts saying that I forget things that are important. And because I forgot his son's birthday back in January, 2 days, I was so sick, he wouldn't take that for a reason. And he said I was making excuses. I said I would never do that. I've never forgot my grandson's birthdays. Anyway, he kept carrying on. Texts were coming back and forth. And I sent a few in a nice manner. I wasn't rude. I just said, I don't know why you're being like this with me. What have I done to deserve this? Anyway, the last message was, you better get a life because I'm not going to be around for when you in your last year, so goodbye. I don't want to talk to you ever again.
12: Oh, Sue.
13: And the one that lives here in Melbourne. Jesus never ruined me. All the time I was sick and well and really injured my back real bad. He's never stopped once. He rang me the other week and he said to me, why don't I call him?
12: We've got the news. We will talk again. There's got to be some resolution. Hopefully, a little bit of time to let the whole thing breathe may be of assistance. Keep in touch. Look after yourself, Sue.
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10: Good morning, I'm Gabrielle Hodson. Iran says it is ceasing strikes on Israel, but says it will resume if Israel attacks Lebanon. It comes after Iran and Israel began firing at each other for the first time since the April ceasefire, prompting calls from Donald Trump to stop. The BBC's Lise Doucette.
14: This is understood to be the first time as well that Iran has struck Israel because it believes it continues to emphasise that the ceasefire must include the Lebanese front, must include Hezbollah. Iran is making it clear, and the message doesn't seem to have got through to President Trump, that for Iran, Hezbollah is not just a bargaining chip. The ties between Hezbollah and Iran go back many years. They are personal, they are political, they are religious, they are institutional, and Iran will not simply cast aside its support for Hezbollah.
10: A doctor accused of child sex assault will stay behind bars, at least for now. Bianca Carboni's in Perth.
15: Dr. Chia Saw is charged with persistent sexual conduct with a child and possessing child exploitation material. His alleged victim, one of his patients. The 41-year-old was going to apply for bail on Monday, but police prosecutors told the Perth Magistrates Court they've identified another 8 potential victims after reviewing vision from an alleged hidden camera inside a hospital consulting room. The magistrate has ordered a summary of all the facts and allegations before considering a bail application. Dr. Saw will return to court next week. Bianca Carboni reporting.
10: Former Nationals leader Barnaby Joyce says December's Bondi terror attack was the so-called political bomb that sparked One Nation's rapid rise. He's told News Corp he believes his own defection has made it socially acceptable to be a One Nation supporter. Meanwhile, One Nation leader Pauline Hanson says the Victorian Premier has bigger problems to worry about than a billboard. Trucks have been seen around Melbourne featuring a photo of Jacinta Allen in a witch's hat with the slogan, Ditch the Witch. The Senator's told Sky News the Premier needs to deal with it.
16: Besides Jacinta, I'll tell you something. I've heard on the grapevine you won't be there in a couple of weeks' time. I think they're ready to move you on. She'll be dethroned. You don't worry about the billboard anymore. It'll be blank because you won't have your photo up there. You'll be gone.
10: Two former Olympians who met at the LA Games are hoping to restore a former South Brisbane milk factory site into a 2032 party and sports venue. Mark Stockwell, who was one quarter of swimming's Mean Machine, and his wife Tracy have told News Corp they plan to set up a riverside walk of champions, plus the Olympic venues for rock climbing and skateboarding in a proposed civic square. Finance and the Aussie dollar's buying 70.5 US cents. The Dow Jones is up 109 points and the Nasdaq's up 392.
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10: A hard-stopping win for Melbourne in the AFL, Eddie Summerfield reports.
18: Cozzy Pickett sealed the game with his third goal as Melbourne defeated Collingwood by 8 points in front of 88,000 fans at the MCG. The Pies led most of the day, but momentum swung the way of the Demons early in the last as Paddy Cross put the D's up from deep in the pocket. The Pies kept coming before Harvey Langford ran down Nick Dacos with a crunching tackle. Cozzy Pickett sealing the game and winning the Neil Danaher Trophy for best on ground. Demon Brody Majacek taken to hospital with a neck injury after a crunching tackle from Billy Frampton. It completed the first round of football with 6 games of margins less than 10 points.
10: Adelaide's Taylor Walker will miss Thursday night's clash after his one-match ban for rough conduct was upheld by the AFL Tribunal. That's the latest news in sport.
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29: Your four-day forecast. Firstly, Tuesday, fine and sunny. Northerly winds up to 30 k's an hour, increasing early afternoon 30 to 35 kilometres per hour. For Wednesday, showers easing throughout the day, cloudy and 15. Thursday, partly cloudy 16. And Friday, a possible shower and a top of 18 degrees. For Tuesday, Hamilton, Portland and the coast all heading for 17.
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12: It's 2 o'clock, the 2 o'clock hour of Australia Overnight. Just gone midnight, of course, in WA. Have a bit of fun with us. This is a text, and Jay and I laughed when we saw it because we thought, gee, we could have a bit of fun with this. No names, no pack drill. And the text reads like this. Yeah. You get bugs in your bed, even if you change the sheets, and everything there is called scabies. Made us laugh, didn't it?
8: Oh, the scabies.
12: When my dad was old, he got them a lot and gave them to me. His skin had gotten very flaky when he was old. Scabies love that, and they can munch in the bed, and they're a very hardy, and you get a bottle of scabies cream from the chemist. It's moisturizer will help as well. And so as we read that text, made us smile in a lovely way. We thought, oh, gee, that's fantastic. I haven't heard the word scurbies. Scabies, I beg your pardon, scabies. I haven't heard the word scabies for about the 60s or 70s. Have you?
8: No. They were big in you know,
12: at school?
8: In the 70s and 80s.
12: Yeah.
8: Everyone seemed to have
12: scabies. So I said to Jay, what we'll do, we'll ask the audience across Australia, include the word scabies in the title of a song. Now, there you go. Use your imagination. Any song, remove one of the words, title of that song, and replace it with the word scabies, and I reckon it could be quite funny. I've got a couple I've written down, but I don't want to spoil it for you. 133693. Use your imagination. Obviously, use your imagination. Think of a song and replace one word title of that song with the word scabies. Word I haven't heard for years and years and years. And then give us a call. 133693. We'll have a bit of a hoot. Dean, good morning.
0: G'day, Tony. Nice to speak to you as always.
12: You too, Dean.
0: Now, Salisbury's been knocked over at the time, and we're going to have a new Salisbury. The whole village is going to be replaced over these sort of low, high-rise residential areas, and it should be pretty good. But the biggest non-event of all time has to be the millennium, the day, the evening of the millennium.
12: Yeah,
0: 50,000 or 60,000 of us were waiting in Victoria Square outside the GPO, and the seconds are counting down after about a two-hour wait, and all of a sudden, bang! I heard this incredible detonation, and a double-ended stick or something went 500 or 600 metres up into the air, and they're waiting for the big spectacular light up. And all we got was bang. And everyone stood around for the next 10 minutes waiting for something to happen. Nothing did. And then about 50,000 people walking away towards their cars and their railway station, whatever. And I got into a conversation with a person I was walking with for about 10 minutes. It had to be Andy Thomas.
12: No, really? The great Andy Thomas, the astronaut?
0: Yeah, and we were talking about gardening for about 10 minutes and did nothing about space or anything. A natural, down-to-earth, dinky-dye, really nice guy. So that made up for it. Had a good night.
12: What a fantastic night. Dean, thank you for that. Keep in touch. Look after yourself. 133693. I believe it must be a special week. I've already picked up a whole lot of people, maybe the pension. A few people going to the pokies, says Leo. Even this time of the morning to the pokies. Is that right? Of course, Taylor Walker to miss the match with the Bulldogs. AFL, VFL again. Maggie, I'm not too sure what that means. You'll have to explain. Thursday's match against the Doggies. Okay, thank you. That makes sense now. See, if you leave a punctuation mark out, it doesn't really make sense when you read it because tiny little letters in front of me come through in the text. The subject of sausages, 40 francs, like B-grade meat. Leo, don't start me. Brett, good morning. You got a scabies song. To change the title of a song, what would you choose, Brett?
1: Classic Angel song. Am I ever going to see your scabies again?
12: You go. Thank you. That's the sort of thing I'm looking for. Am I ever going to see your scabies again? Oh, that's odd. Well done. It's on the list. Leanne, good morning. You're going to beat that, Leanne. That's fantastic.
1: Yeah, that's a good one. I've got two topics for you. I want to tell you the two people I'd like to meet.
12: Yes, please.
1: I have to have a long think about this, but Bernie Taupin and Michael Parkinson would be interesting to sit down and talk with.
12: Taupin would be great, wouldn't he, given all that work that he did, all those beautiful songs that he wrote for Elton.
1: That would be the question. How did you come up with the lyrics? Well, where did they come from? Because they're so good.
12: Genius.
1: My two songs are I Can't Stand the Scabies. I Can't Stand the Rain.
12: I can't stand the scabies. Yeah, that's good.
1: And also, oh, I feel love, I feel scabies, I feel scabies,
12: no,
1: I feel scabies,
12: no.
1: I feel scabies.
12: No. Thank you. It's very good, though. There's one here. You'll love this, too, by the way, Leanne. We didn't start the scabies, sends Kate, which is pretty good. Thank you. Tone, good old scabies forever. Go D's. Thank you. Greg from Ferntree Gully, good old scabies forever. No. Thank you. But keep them coming. Shorty, now thank you for kicking that off for us. Very funny.
2: That's all right. Well, I had the scabies of my life, and I owe it all to you. Yes, it's true.
12: What song's that?
2: Dirty Dancing.
12: Oh, they had the time of my life.
2: Yeah. What's it? I've forgotten the name of the singer. I had the time of my life. Yeah, that's the one.
12: It was from the movie, wasn't it?
2: Yeah, it was from the movie, yes.
12: It's right on the tip of our tongue, Jay. Now I've had the time of my life. Brilliant song.
2: Yeah, it
12: was a duet. It was a duet too. Was it Medley and?
2: Was it Winwood or something?
12: No, I'm going to say Jennifer Warnes.
2: Yeah, I watched that back in the 80s. That's a long time ago.
12: What a movie. You're right, Sean. Thank you. Keep them coming. 693, 693. What's that call number there that you put up there? What number's that? You put a strange phone number up there for me. What is that number now? Jay, look at me. Phone number.
3: What number? Sorry?
12: On the board. What's that number? 69, what's that number?
3: I don't know. 133693, that should be.
12: Yeah. You've confused the living Christmas.
3: Sorry about that. I'm just wondering what you're looking
12: Someone I'd like to, yeah, thank you. Can we correct that? Just frightened me. 133693. Someone I'd like to meet, Chris from Broadie, for a game of snooker and some horse racing tips. You'd like, well, that would be fun. I get it now. All right. If I can't have you, I don't want your scabies, baby. Jeff and Aubrey, thank you. Got it. 133693. Might be a bit confusing. This more confusing than I thought. 133693. We'll get back to those calls. The other side for Australia Overnight.
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12: Thank you for all those texts. We turned it off in the last hour because there are some who just can only send really nasty, quite vile messages through. And so we turned it off, and we'll turn it off again very shortly. If you've got nothing good to say about the callers, about the program, about the context of the program, why would you even bother? Just go somewhere else. I don't care. It's no skin off mine. Really. But it's not fair that you abuse other people that make contributions to the program around Australia. Get a life. Kev, sunshine, morning.
14: Morning, Tony. How's it going?
12: Scale of 1 to 10, hovering around a 7.5.
14: Good for you. Yeah, look, well, may we talk about in the year 2026 on A-Dub, you know, thin skin and, you know, scabies in the bed. Because way back in 1971, the breastfeeding from a rival called 3AK was 3AK when the wrinklies fly.
12: Gee, that's a memory. Now, who was running that radio station?
14: And who were the presenters? I don't know. All I do is remember the jingle.
12: It was a major change, wasn't it? Because they'd gone from, was that before Beautiful Music or after Beautiful Music?
14: It'd be before, I reckon.
12: And then they went to Beautiful Music.
14: The youngsters kicked them in the guts and they said, no, we can't go this way.
12: Can't go which way, sorry?
14: The oldies, hammering the oldies. Hammering the oldies.
12: No, I don't quite understand.
14: Those with thin, wrinkled skin.
12: Yeah, but the idea, I mean, it was a great brand. And then what happened? Just for people across Australia. Disappeared? One double three six nine three, a song by the Supremes, "Scaby Love." Oh, that's fantastic. Push It by Pepper and Salt. Ooh, scaby, scaby, scaby. Thank you. A song that "Isn't It Time" by the Scabies. That's funny. Great Balls of Scabies. Man. 133-693. We'll do this when we come back. We'll come back to your calls.
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12: Keep those texts coming. When you replace the title of a song or a lyric in a song that then features the word scabby instead of, "It's All Over Now, Baby Blue" by was it Badfinger? Special, I love for you, Scabby Blue. G'day, Tony. Gotta get you into my scabies, which is a Beatles song. Thank you. Speaking of great songs, which will, Brian and Jack will come to you very shortly. I want to take you back to the year 1934 is when he was born. Jackie Wilson. His first hit goes back to the year 1957, goes like this.

0: Okay. I don't remember it as a rock station, although there's an episode of Division 4 where they have 3AK Beautiful Music promo in an episode of Division 4.
1: Wow.
0: And it's featured. I remember that.
1: Featured
0: in the episode. And also, it was a multicultural station as well. In the 90s, wasn't it?
1: I think it did for a little while. It went, oh, gee, I lose track of the history of them now. Used to know it off by heart. I think you're right. Then became, and then it went, and then the pots and pans, pardon the expression, and then it went to, and then became part of what is now known as SEN.
0: Okay.
1: I think is the history of that great radio station. Adrian, thank you. Look at this. In the early 70s, Melbourne Radio 3AK gained some ground with a cleverly crafted format where no wrinklies fly. Thanks for putting it up, Jay. It was owned by, that stage, the Packer family. 3AK previously announced the Good Guys introduced no wrinklies format in 71. A battle then emerged when 3XY adopted the top 40 format of high rotation hits in 73, the biggest songs of the day, a three-hour rotation. They were churned over. Same songs. And other radio stations did 2SM in Sydney, 4IP in Brisbane, 2NX in Newcastle, and I think there was a version of it in Adelaide. Somebody will have to remind me which station adopted that similar format. And then you look at great presenters over the years. Greg Evans. Artie'd remember a lot of these names. Greg Evans, Peter Harrison, Joe Miller. What a presenter. The legendary John O'Donnell. Just fantastic. They were the names that we all grew up with in town, weren't they? We will do this when we come back. More of your calls. Come and join us. 133693. The text line. Keep that ticking over. I'll have a look at those in just a moment. Try and weed out some of the unpleasant ones. 0477 693 693. It's Australia Overnight.
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1: Look at this wonderful text, name withheld, or I can't see it on the name, but it says, G'day Tone, I'd like to congratulate the incredible people of Melbourne and Victoria who made today such a special tribute to the amazing man who was Neil Danaher. We will always hold him in awe, give him a special place in our hearts. We hear day on day, day out, negative things that are happening around us, but maybe, just maybe, those people who ring in constantly complaining about everything and anything should take a leaf out of Neil's book. Try to think more positively. Give us all some hope for the future in this beautiful and generous city. Sleep peacefully now, Neil. God live in care. Regards, Ellie. I'd like to add my absolute admiration of the amazing Beck Danaher. Within days of giving birth, has been the centre, front and centre. Last week, she was amazing. I agree with you on that. We've just found, somebody just sent in a leading radio station in Australia top 40 survey, the year 1973. And you look at the songs that so-called music rock stations were playing from 1973. And I'll go from, there's a whole list of 40, including Dancing on a Saturday Night by Barry Blue at number 40. And the longest chart-making one was Shirley Bassey, Never, Never, Never, Never. And the other one that came even close was Perry Como. So they were playing Perry, like the rock station was playing Perry Como, And I Love You So. But the top 10 at that time, Cassandra by Sherbet, yes. Matter Lake. What a band. The 12-pound toothbrush. Angie by the Rolling Stones. You Don't Own Me, the Ormsby Brothers, all friend of Ormsby Wilkins. 10cc Rubber Bullets, great track. See My Baby Jive from Wizard. We no longer mention him, but Glitter. Can the Can, Susie. The number two song on the chart was Old Dogs Children, Watermelon Wine. The number one song that week, November of 1973, The Monster Mash by Bobby Pickett. Alison, good morning.
11: Hello. I think I've lost my top 10.
1: You've lost your...
11: Top 10. I was going to give you a top 10.
1: You go for one. Was that the one you were going to use?
11: No, I haven't used this before, but I've just lost it.
1: Where did you put it?
11: Well, I put it in Matter Owl because he gave it to me. And there's this really weird word that means, like, when the smell of rain on the dry earth. I had it here just a second ago, and then I picked my phone up and I...
1: Alison, I'll put you on hold, see if you can find it. We'll come back. Michael, hello.
12: Morning, Tony.
1: Morning.
12: I remember when I was... we used to go to St. Paul's, you know, like in Altona here,
1: yeah,
12: back in the day from Werribee on bus.
1: Uh-huh.
12: And we used to listen to 383XY. We used to tell the bus driver, you know, turn the volume up.
1: Sure, we did that, didn't we? Yeah.
12: And I remember when Elvis died, like, I don't know if it was Greg Evans or Gavin Wood, was in the mornings, but I think when Elvis died, that was huge. Like, it was like 8:30 on the news.
1: Huge story, wasn't it?
12: Yeah, huge. Unbelievable.
1: And waking up and hearing that for the first time, Elvis Presley has gone. We're all aghast.
12: Unbelievable, wasn't it?
1: Mm.
12: Yeah, what news that was.
1: Yeah, it's incredible.
12: And what a great send-off for Neil Danaher. Oh, my God. Like, on the footy yesterday. That was fantastic.
1: It was an amazing day. And it's one, Michael, that will be spoken of, I would think, affectionately for a long time.
12: Exactly. And then you had on the news, Ben, the witch or something about the witch. I mean, have we gone to that level, Neil?
1: Yeah, we mentioned it briefly on the program yesterday as well. It's not a good look in terms of the idea of having really robust, intelligent, smart, helpful discussion about politics.
12: Exactly.
1: It's just really low rent. Really low rent.
12: Yes. My daughter's 20 and she said, what the hell's going on? You know what I mean? Like,
1: yeah.
12: We've gone back like 15 years ago. Like, I mean, we've got to be better than that, you know, personally, you know what I mean? Like, and by some brothel owner was like, he's backing it or something.
1: Yeah. Put some money in it. I think I read it was over $100,000.
12: That's all I heard that. And yes. So, but.
1: And I reckon we can do better than that in a community, Michael.
12: Oh, for sure. I mean, we've got to do better than that. Oh, fair enough. It doesn't matter who you vote for. We still got to be civilised and just go about it like in a civilised manner. Like,
1: yeah, like, I agree. And it's distasteful. And young women watching that would be thinking, why would we ever want to get involved in community projects of that if that's the sort of crap that you got to put up with?
12: Exactly. So I think we've got to... just get above that, you know, like, grow up. I mean, in other words, like grow up a bit, like
1: a little bit.
12: I know in Parliament, yeah, in Parliament, at Question Time, sometimes they act like 4-year-olds, like grade twos, you know, like the way they talk about it. And I think they gotta set an example too a bit. Sometimes it gets a bit like childish in there.
1: Well, the speaker, the role of the speaker is to sort of manage that, I think, to some degree, and usually does pretty well. But the idea of having those robust discussions for an hour today in question, an hour a day in question time, it can be entertaining at the same time.
12: True.
1: Absolutely. I mean, you look at the things Keating did, you know, as a great speaker in Parliament. He can be vicious, but wow, he was good at it.
12: Yeah, you're not wrong there, Tony. Yeah, it's a skill, that's for sure.
1: Really good.
12: I'm a bit worried about the extremes coming in. That's all, Tony. That's, you know.
1: Well, there's that, and we've got to be mindful of that. Michael, thank you. Just put up that top 40 again. Look at those albums. The albums of that same year, from 10 down to 1. Have a listen to this, people. How many of these albums have you got in your collection? Matt Taylor, Straight as a Die album. That's at number 10. Number 9, it was Brothers and Sisters, Allman Brothers Band. Rainbow by Neil Diamond. Not familiar with Rainbow. I'll have to look at that. Red Rose Speedway. Wow. Wings. Now and Then by the Carpenters. Glitter Back in There Again. Touch Me. Freudian. Pink Floyd at number 4. How long have that been in the charts? Let me say. Long time. Dark Side of the Moon, Pink Floyd. Goat's Head Soup. Still Point by Madelake. And the number one album in that time, given that it was massive, Hot August Night, Neil Diamond, from the top 40 chart. Look at that lovely colour of that chart, sort of really blue with all the black text. It's amazing. We will do this. Come back. Your calls the other side. It is Australia Overnight. Enda Brady coming up in the next hour.
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1: We're wondering if the word Ellison was searching, petrichor, P-E-T-R-I-C-H-O-R, petrichor, the pleasant, earthy and often nostalgic scent that fills the air when rain falls on dry soil after a long dry spell.

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1: Good morning, I'm Gabriel Hodson. Iran has vowed to stop striking Israel as long as Israel stops attacking Lebanon. It comes after Iran and Israel began striking each other for the first time since an April ceasefire, and Donald Trump has called for them to stop. Alan Pincus is the former Israeli consul general to New York and has told the BBC America and Israel are diverging in their approaches to the conflict.
2: Supposedly they both won, but this is a mirage. This is false because they both lost, because the Americans are pursuing a deal with Iran that Israel resists and Israel opposes, and Israel, the government at least, does not see as beneficial in any way.
1: The couple behind a successful Queensland earth-moving empire have donated a record $40 million to fight MND. The amount is double the total figure raised in the Big Freeze fundraising event 2 years ago. The donors have been named as Quentin and Kylie Burt. Acclaimed melanoma expert and former Australian of the Year, Professor Richard Schuyler, has been given a state, will be given a state funeral. The 59-year-old has died after years defying the odds against terminal brain cancer with a treatment he and a colleague designed. He's survived by wife Katie and three children. One of Australia's most wanted men has been arrested in a rural area of central Greece, with authorities now attempting to extradite him. James Delamangas is wanted for questioning over the stabbing death of a man in Sydney during a 1999 nightclub brawl. The family of the victims released a statement thanking police for never giving up. Police in Melbourne's inner west have now arrested a suspect in the death of a 24-year-old South Yarra man found with serious injuries in Footscray at the weekend. The man died at the scene and police believe the pair are known to each other. The 37-year-old Williamstown man was taken into custody at Yarraville railway station around 8:30 last night. WA opposition leader Basil Zemplis says he's open to working with One Nation. Recent polls suggest Pauline Hanson's party is more popular than the Albanese government. WA Deputy Premier Rita Saffiotti has blamed the spread of misinformation.
3: For Basil Zemplis to be considering a deal 3 years out from the election shows how desperate he is to try and gain power.
1: And in Adelaide, council workers responding to reports of a dangerous dog have followed a stray and accidentally stumbled across a massive cannabis crop. News Corp reports the inspectors found more than 200 plants in seven rooms of a property at Port Gawler. Finance and the Aussie dollar's buying 70.5 US cents. The Dow Jones is up 64 points and the Nasdaq's up 361.
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1: Melbourne's beaten Collingwood 83-75 with the result overshadowed by a sickening neck injury to Demons forward and former Magpie Brodie Miacek. Leading sports doctor Peter Larkin says we need to have a range of tests in hospital.
5: He is moving both arms. He has been communicating with the club doctor at Melbourne. So it doesn't mean he hasn't got a crack in his vertebrae in his neck. It doesn't mean he hasn't got bruising in the spine. There's a lot of things, steps to go after this. To see the player moving and communicating than being completely unconscious.
1: A controversial 76th minute penalty has been given to the Canterbury Bulldogs in a 14-12 point win over the Parramatta Eels in the NRL's King's Birthday clash. And Fijian Rugby League international Kane Evans has spoken about his sexuality, revealing that he is gay. And that's the latest in news and sport.
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15: Your 4-day forecast. Firstly, Tuesday, fine and sunny. Northerly winds up to 30 k's an hour, increasing early afternoon 30 to 35 kilometres per hour. For Wednesday, showers easing throughout the day, cloudy and 15. Thursday, partly cloudy 16. And Friday, a possible shower and a top of 18 degrees. For Tuesday, Hamilton, Portland and the coast, all heading for 17.
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17: Enda Brady coming up in this hour. We'll bring you up to date with all the things coming out of the UK. In Melbourne right now, Gabe, thank you, 7.2, just over 7 degrees, top of 19. Perth, hello, 15 degrees, top of 17, as Gabe mentioned. Adelaide, 13 degrees on the way to 20 with the late shower too. We've been talking about all kinds of things. If I said to you, Jay, Fab, F-A-B, you Fab. Instantly think of...
18: Well, I think of the detergents to wash your clothes, Fab.
17: Now, here's the question. Is Fab still a brand as a powder?
18: Oh, I believe so. I've seen it on the shelves. And I'm pretty sure...
17: You reckon it's still there?
18: That is what is available. There it is.
17: There it is. So it's a very different looking product to the one that perhaps many of us... So it's in the... Well, you've got the bottle version.
18: Yes. Got the liquid... Yeah,
17: and you got the big, look at the big W sell it. Well, Frangipani liquid laundry washing.
18: Yeah,
17: don't think it was ever called Frangipani, Fab Frangipani in my day. Back in my day, Fab liquid about $9. And the washing powder, Fresh Blossoms.
18: Yeah.
17: What?
18: Gee, they're good.
17: They're really good. What do you mean, fresh blossoms? I bet that packet has never seen blossom. $9. That's funny. What's the other one say, the one next to that?
18: Let's have a look.
17: A liquid version.
18: Yeah.
17: No fragrance.
18: Ooh, gold standard.
17: Look at that gold standard. Anyway, the reason I mentioned that is Fab was trademarked in Australia on this day going way back, I think it was about 1922, the Fab trademark. So it'd been around a long time. Love you, long time. And one of the all-time greats, Donald Duck. Donald Duck made the film debut cartoon, The Wise Little Hen.
18: Nice.
17: Wise Little Hen, 1934. We'll take a couple of calls, but I want to talk to you about something very important. The band Matter Lake. We were talking about it because it came up in the charts. Matter Lake, Australian progressive rock band, formed 1968. And one of the first bands actually signed by Michael Gudinski. He knew him, which co-owned Mushroom Records. They released the single Goodbye Lollipop, followed by the album Still Point, and the rest is history. 12-pound toothbrush just went on. And you look at the names in that band, Luke McKinnon, Brendan Mason, Andy Burns, John McKinnon, Michael O'Loughlin, no relation to Mike O from 3XY, and, of course, 5AD in Adelaide, Mike O'Loughlin. Morning, Michael. You could be listening. And some of the great songs that they turned out. For example,

fantastic. And I'm reminded by a text tone, if Matt Taylor, the chain, Matalake, still active and are better than ever, says Frank H, text ending 203.

0: Very cool. Very, very cool all those years ago. From that, 1422, Threat X what chart. Ender Brady coming up very shortly. Are we talking to... Oh, no, he's gone from... Are we going to talk to Colic? But he's gone. All right, we'll do this when we come back over to the UK. But Johnny Doremus, good morning.
1: This is John Doremus with a passing parade of the story of a famous battle cry and its origin. Remember the Alamo. I'll be back with a story after this message.
2: There was a young fella from Perth, the unluckiest chap on earth. When he heard a mosquito or fly, the poor chap had half died, till he got more teams.
3: Well, go on, the poem's not finished.
2: No, but the mosquitoes and flies are.
3: Are they?
2: Sure, the mere mention of the name Mortine finishes them. It just dons insects and things.
4: Is that right, sir?
3: Now, take him away.
1: The Alamo was originally a mission house built by Franciscan friars around 1722. They called it the Mission San Antonio de Valerio, but in the course of time it became known as the Alamo, from the cottonwood or Alamo grove in which it stood. Texas was then part of Mexico, but few Mexicans would settle there. Fearing the United States might seize it, the Mexican government opened it to settlers from other nations. The scheme backfired, for most of those who took advantage of the invitation were themselves Americans. Soon there were some 30,000 of them, and the majority resented the dictates of the Mexican authorities. In due course, they set up their own provisional government and proclaimed Texas an independent republic. The Mexican president, Santa Anna, decided to show them who was boss. And with an army of well-trained Mexican troops supplemented by Indian conscripts, he crossed the Rio Grande and advanced northward. The colonists were totally unprepared for an invasion of such strength. Their leader, Sam Houston, a former governor of Tennessee, enlisted a motley array of volunteers to augment the handful of regular troops at his disposal. The position was made particularly grim at San Antonio, the town that had sprung up around the Alamo, when over 200 volunteers left their posts and fled for the border. To take command, Houston sent a young lawyer named William Barrett Travis, who had been commissioned as a colonel of the regulars. With him were two other colonels, both volunteers: Davy Crockett, the famous frontiersman and scout, and James Boy, designer of the deadly knife that still bears his name. After a week of desperate recruiting, they were able to enlist only 30 men, and when Santa Anna reached the town on February 23, 1836, with a force of over 4,000, Travis's numbered 155. Nonetheless, when Santa Anna launched his initial assault, the Mexicans were driven off. For 11 days, the gallant band of defenders held out, repulsing attempt after attempt to breach the walls. Finally, in the early hours of Sunday, March 6th, the Mexicans attacked in three columns at three different points. Though outnumbered by more than 20-1, the Texans twice threw them back. Their losses were heavy, however, and Travis lay among the dead. Again, the Mexicans attacked. This time, there was no stopping them. They streamed over the walls in the hundreds, but still the surviving defenders fought back, dying man by man, till only five remained, among them Davy Crockett. Their ammunition spent, they had no option but to surrender. Santa Anna ordered them to be killed on the spot. With the news of the merciless massacre, panic in Texas spread, and the demoralized remnants of the Lone Star Army turned tail. It was then that Sam Houston stepped into the breach. Through the Battle of San Jacinto, the Americans defeated the Mexicans and won their independence. But perhaps the most important factor was the influence the inhuman slaughter of Davy Crockett and his four surviving companions had on world opinion, which so hardened against Mexico that the Texans had no difficulty in having their self-constituted republic recognized as an independent nation, which had remained until its voluntary absorption into the United States. Our time is up until we meet again for another chapter in the Passing Parade. This is John Doremus. Thank you so much, and goodbye for now.
0: Good on you, Johnny. Thank you for being part of it. We love you. Ender Brady coming up next. A royal wedding over the weekend just gone. Who was there? Who wasn't? We'll find out next.
5: Nights with Dennis Walter for Finchets on 3HA.
6: Andrew, do you know what multifarious means?
7: I wish I did. 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
6: It describes it as having many different parts, elements or forms. In other words, we all come from different segments.
7: So that's fair enough. 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
4: The following radio serial is a work of fiction. The characters are portrayed by radio actors reading a script. Some episodes may contain material which some people may find offensive or upsetting. If you are likely to be offended, we suggest you don't listen to this serial and rejoin Australia Overnight in about 10 minutes' time.
5: As yet, Victoria Kilburn did not know that her most audacious scheme to date had failed. The mystery witness she had brought forward was nothing more or less than an unscrupulous old woman who had been paid to swear to Rory that she'd been a witness to Julian Kilburn's murder. At Victoria's instigation, she had said that she had overheard me shouting at Julian and had actually heard me hitting him. It was enough to convince anyone but Rory. He and Peter Gunther went to the building after dark and conducted a little experiment. In the meantime, Harold Beasley, back at Leven Bay, had laid his plans carefully. He was going to relieve a rich young tourist of his money, and I was going to help him. The trap was set, and I was the bait. This was a new Caconeal, someone that even Rowley would never have recognized.
6: Want to go over it again, just to make sure?
5: I know it in my sleep, Harold. I'm a rich heiress.
6: Father's working on a big share transaction, a closed deal.
5: An important secret merger.
6: There's a fortune to be made, but no one can buy in on those shares.
5: Except me, through my father.
6: Good, good.
5: I told you I knew it off by heart.
6: Gentle persuasion, remember? Let him do most of the talking. Just prod him along in the right direction once in a while.
5: I understand.
6: And don't bring me into the picture too soon.
5: You want to make sure that there's no risk, eh? You're not going to become involved until the whole business is smoothed out nice and easily.
6: You know it's not that at all.
5: Isn't it?
6: Feeling the strain?
5: I'm all right.
6: It is a bit of a strain till you get into the scheme. Then you'll think you've been playing the con game all your life.
5: Will I?
6: Oh, come on, smile, Kay. You're on the verge of a new life. After all, it can't be worse than the old one, can it?
5: The old one wasn't all bad.
6: Mm-hmm.
5: There were times... Oh, what's the use?
6: That's right. Don't look back. Doesn't pay to dwell on the past. Think of all that lovely money Mr. Allenbury is going to furnish us with. Now, listen, Kay. We have a couple of good seasons, and you'll have a nice, healthy little wad of dough, you know. Enough for you to get out of England, away from the law and everything. Start afresh in South America or Australia or somewhere.
5: I tried to get out of England once. It didn't work.
6: What happened?
5: I was double-crossed, Harold. Double-crossed.

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5: Good morning, I'm Gabriel Hodson. Iran says it's ceasing strikes on Israel, but says it will resume if Israel attacks Lebanon. It comes after Iran and Israel began firing at each other for the first time since the April ceasefire, prompting calls from Donald Trump to stop. The BBC's Lise Doucette.
6: This is understood to be the first time as well that Iran has struck Israel because it believes it continues to emphasize that the ceasefire must include the Lebanese front, must include Hezbollah. Iran is making it clear, and the message doesn't seem to have got through to President Trump, that for Iran, Hezbollah is not just a bargaining chip. The ties between Hezbollah and Iran go back many years. They are personal, they are political, they are religious, they are institutional, and Iran will not simply cast aside its support for Hezbollah.
5: A Queensland couple has donated $40 million for motor neurone disease research as the AFL community remembers Neil Danaher in the first big freeze match since his death. Construction magnates Quentin and Kylie Burt say they believe in his legacy of bringing people together when the world is so divided. Former Australian of the Year Richard Scollier will be given a state funeral after battling and researching cancer for many years. Professor Michael Boyer from Chris O'Brien Lifehouse says Scollier changed outcomes for melanoma patients across the world.
7: He really connected with people because he showed himself to be an ordinary person facing a terrible illness with courage, with strength and with a willingness to share that journey.
5: The latest freshwater strategy poll shows Labor is on track to be crushed in November's Victorian state election. News Corp says the coalition under Liberal leader Jess Wilson is set to get 27% of the vote, One Nation 25% and Labor 23%. And of those who support the ALP, 39% of those believed it was time to replace party leader Jacinta Allen. Talks on any replacement premier could reportedly happen as early as next week. A seventh person has been arrested over the discovery of a man's body in Melbourne's West last month. The 30-year-old man was kidnapped from his home in South Morang in the city's north, with his body found hours later in Tarneit. The latest suspect is a 17-year-old boy arrested after a search in the Wyndham area. Concerns are growing about the cost of transport once the fuel tax cut expires at the end of the month. Georgia Condex reports.
8: Bicycles Queensland are joining a national coalition of transport and public health suggesting practical measures to help cut fuel and ease cost of living pressures by walking, riding and using public transport for everyday trips. Some ideas include crossings and footpaths near schools, pop-up bike lanes on key commuter routes and more frequent public transport services. The organisation is urging the state and federal governments along with local councils to harness the ideas and put them to use immediately. Georgia Condek, Brisbane.
5: Finance and the Aussie dollar is buying 70.4 US cents. The Dow Jones is down 43 points and the Nasdaq's up 307.
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5: A controversial penalty in the 76th minute has given Canterbury a 14-12 win over Parramatta in the King's Birthday NRL clash. Eels hooker Talon De Silva was penalised for a high tackle on Bulldogs 5'8" Matt Burton as Canterbury pushed for an equaliser. The Bulldogs' Max King says it was a close call.
10: Yeah, she's a bit tight there at the end, but yeah, just get the good to get the result.
5: And that's the latest in news and sport.
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7: I guess probably the point I make and have made for as long as you can remember, the idea of you and me being rendered helpless never makes sense. The idea that we blame someone else, the idea that we blame the political system, that we blame politicians. And by the way, I don't care, you know, which party we're talking about. The idea that we blame people never makes sense in any pursuit, by the way. We've got to take responsibility for ourselves. And that responsibility may mean that you get involved in a party, that you lobby, that you work very close to change a government. If you want to do that, you can do that. There are all kinds of cost of living pressures. We've all got that. No one is immune from that. But do we blame politicians? Is that the best we've got? 133693. Love to get your feedback. The idea of continually blaming politicians is really... it's just too easy. Laura, what have you got?
8: Well, I don't have any definitive solutions. It's been a focus of mine of late, just witnessing people's behaviour and responses. Like, for instance, you ask a favour of a retailer, food outlet, and they sort of begrudgingly comply. And it's not service with a smile anymore, like in the past. You know, retail shopkeepers used to be happy to see you and have a friendly chat, but now it's all pretty, you know, matter of fact, gruff.
7: See, again, Laura, anyway, I don't agree with that. That's not my experience. I can go any shop and talk to some amazing people, given the time available to them and the time to me. It's just been always polite.
8: I don't want to take that
7: negative view of people in retail who do an amazing job and are challenged in the current climate to survive.
8: Yes. Well, they seem to be more relaxed, you know, having more time for you to have a chat. The goodwill was in better form. But now it's like a lot of people seem to be beleaguered, encumbered and burdened. They're like rushed for time and...
7: Which has got nothing to do with politicians.
8: No, I'm just talking about society. You rarely hear the term happy-go-lucky these days. Well, that used to be a common label given to, you know, young kids. You know, he's a happy-go-lucky kid. But now you hardly hear it because there's not many happy-go-lucky kids around. But anyway, no.
7: See again, I think there are young people, Laura, that are happy.
8: Happy-go-lucky?
7: Yeah.
8: Oh, well, I don't know if there's so many carefree kids around these days.
7: Around Australia, there would be hundreds of thousands of young people who are playing tennis, who are walking, who are involved in football, involved in soccer, who are doing all kinds of amazing things.
8: Yes, but if you look at kids these days, they seem to carry the weight of the world on their shoulders.
7: Who do? Children?
8: Because there's more exposure to they're far more knowledgeable about the goings-on in the world than what we were, that's for sure. The internet. And, well, to me, I believe, well, I was certainly far more carefree as a child than the children around today.
7: Sorry, more carefree than today, you think?
8: Oh, yeah, more. I'd say so, yeah.
7: But times were different 100 years prior to that too. The idea, Laura, I think, that the world does change. It's always changed.
8: Yes.
7: Things are not the same as they were in the 30s. In the 30s, things were not the same as they were in the 1870s. That's the reality.
8: Yes.
7: You can't ignore ignore the reality. Thank you. 133693. Tone, who do we blame for losing $500 million of Comm Games? Well, there's that. Bruno, I agree. That's dreadful. And it really annoys people. No question. But does it change our mood? Doesn't change my mood. It's got to be confronted. We've got to work it out. And we've got to work out who, how, why, where and when by way of the political process. But I don't walk around gloomy about that. Australia is a beautiful country. Politicians, though, are crims and the only problem. 9590, thank you. Probably. I don't know whether they're crims, but have they made some mistakes? Probably. I agree with Justine, Tony. Inflation is higher. Cost of living is worse than ever. Look at all the stats. The gap between rich and poor widened in this country, says Michael. And yet people are buying motor cars, brand new electric motor cars, like they're going out of style. Unbelievable. So there's money out there. Tone, please tell the lady who was talking about the black tea and the economy this. If you are genuinely poor, that was Justine. If you're genuinely poor, you can apply for hardship payments on all services. The government will allocate something like $650 a year to be paid to your gas, electricity and water, etc. Gary, thank you. In my next life, I'll be a gangster from Northern Ireland or a lawyer representing the baddies. That's very funny. Thank you. Emmanuel, good morning.
4: Hi. Just hearing all this stuff about, I'm pretty sure I'm listening only to TGB, about migrants, how they settle in Australia.
7: Yeah.
4: Can I just make a couple of comments, please?
7: Please, you go. You've got about 65 seconds. Go.
4: I'm Maltese. I've been here 60 years, and I'm pretty certain I'm settled here. I've got an Australian wife and children, and I do dress like Australians, with jeans and stuff on top. But you have a look at migrants, and I'm living presently at Auburn. You have a look at migrants, and they come here, and they're still wearing their traditional clothing from their country. Mm. And seriously, most of them, they don't even speak English. They don't. I've gone past groups that are only talking in their own language and they're eating their own food. So what does that tell you? It simply tells you that what we've got here are, I think it's called settlers more than anything. They're not true people who want to assimilate into this country. And I'm not sounding racist, please. I'm just saying what I observe. What do you think? And I'm from Malta, and Maltese people have, in my opinion, what you do get people in Sydney, in Seven Hills, they congregate, and they do speak, obviously, to each other. But we try to assimilate, in my opinion.
7: That idea of assimilation is very important. It's important to each and every one of us. I guess historically you could look right around Australia and find that there were communities right around Australia that were embedded with great Italian communities or Greek communities or Asian communities. Is it that vastly different now to how it was then? I'm asking for a friend. 133693.
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18: Good morning, I'm Gabriel Hodson. Iran has vowed to stop striking Israel as long as Israel stops attacking Lebanon. It comes after Iran and Israel began striking each other for the first time since an April ceasefire, and Donald Trump called for them to stop. Alan Pincus is the former Israeli consul general to New York and has told the BBC America and Israel are diverging in their approaches to the conflict.
19: Supposedly they both won, but this is a mirage. This is false because they both lost. Because the Americans are pursuing a deal with Iran that Israel resists and Israel opposes, and Israel, the government at least, does not see as beneficial in any way.
18: Former Nationals leader Barnaby Joyce says December's Bondi terror attack was the so-called political bomb that sparked One Nation's rapid rise. He's told News Corp he believes his own defection has made it socially acceptable to be a One Nation supporter. Latest poll results from Freshwater Strategy show Labor is on track for a huge defeat at the November state election in Victoria. 27% of people surveyed would vote for the coalition, 25% One Nation and 23% Labor. News Corp says the results are likely to speed up talks about the possible replacement of Premier Jacinta Allen. Two former Olympians who met at the LA Games are hoping to restore a former South Brisbane milk factory site into a 2032 party and sports venue. Mark Stockwell, who was one quarter of swimming's Mean Machine, and his wife Tracy have told News Corp they plan to set up a riverside Walk of Champions, plus the Olympic venues for rock climbing and skateboarding at a proposed Civic Square. Divers have caught rare footage of a great white shark, a species critically endangered in the Mediterranean but relatively common in Australia. Derek Remus has told the BBC he was diving off the coast of Sicily and says it's evidence we need to create more marine parks.
13: My fingers were trembling when I was trying to get the camera operating, but on the other hand, I think my biggest fear was that I couldn't get the camera running.
18: In WA, a new wearable device proven to deter sharks will become available at a reduced cost. The Cook government will put $200 towards the $900 cost of each SOHS Freedom 8 shark deterrent after two fatalities within the space of 3 weeks. In Adelaide, council workers responding to reports of a dangerous dog have followed a stray and accidentally stumbled across a massive cannabis crop. News Corp reports the inspectors found more than 200 plants in 7 rooms of a property at Port Gawler. Finance and the Aussie dollar is buying 70.4 US cents. The Dow Jones is up 10 points and the Nasdaq's up 297.
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18: A controversial 76th minute penalty has been given to the Canterbury Bulldogs, and it's given them a 14-12 win over the Parramatta Eels in the NRL King's Birthday Clash. Melbourne has beaten Collingwood by 8 points to wrap up AFL Round 13. The first half was overshadowed by a sickening neck injury to D's forward Brody Myercheck. Leading sports doctor Peter Larkin says he was stabilised and carefully removed from the ground.
21: The stoppage is really just to make sure it's done properly, the correct lifting technique. He had an unprotected head and neck when he hit the ground. I mean, at least he's moving his arms, he's communicating, so that's the good news. But obviously he will have neck pain as well as the head injury, so a combination to be assessed. And the protocol, we've seen it. It's the best in the world when it's done that way.
18: And Adelaide AFL star Taylor Walker will miss Thursday night's clash against the Western Bulldogs. That's the latest news in sport.
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1: Zip tracks, security shutters, awnings, plantation shutters, day-night blinds and motorised blinds at R&D Scott, Grey Street, Hamilton.
0: 3HA weather.
2: Your four-day forecast. Firstly, Tuesday, fine and sunny. Northerly winds up to 30 k's an hour, increasing early afternoon 30 to 35 kilometres per hour. For Wednesday, showers easing throughout the day, cloudy and 15. Thursday, partly cloudy 16. And Friday, a possible shower and a top of 18 degrees. For Tuesday, Hamilton, Portland and the coast all heading for 17.
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2: And right now it's 9 degrees.
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3: Now, this is Australia Overnight with Tony McManus.
7: Sandy Kay with some entertainment, TV, cinema and theatre. We'll do that in just a moment. A couple of texts just beforehand. 3.7 million people are living below the poverty line. 3.7 million people, 14% of the population, they are not buying new cars. They are probably not. And that's a very, very good point. The Snowy Hydro is another one. Snowy Hydro, total waste of money, $15 billion. Still not finished. Will it be finished? How much will it be worth? And will it serve its objectives? Don't know. And the other one here, you're just keeping disagreeing with listeners. Myself being much younger vintage, agree with previous callers. Society in Australia has changed for the worse. We could do a whole segment just on this, Jay. People are more aggressive, more outspoken, more offended, more self-serving, less respectful and considerate. The government, I'm assuming you mean, not the governance, the government has a huge role in this. So what you're saying then is the government impacts on causing people to become aggressive or outspoken and offended. It's a long text and I'm not going to get to all of it, just because the system doesn't pick it all up. But you make some interesting points. Wish we had a bit more time. Sandy Kay, we need some entertainment. We need some theatre. We need some cinema in our lives, recreation, whatever you want to call it. Hello, good morning.
4: Hello to you. We certainly do, don't we? And I've got it all for you and lots of prizes to offer our listeners too, to get out and have a good time on me and on you, on us. Actually.
7: On us. We will do it. We will do it. Where Indeed. Do you want to start? Where do you want to start? You want to look at this new thing on Apple, Propeller One Way Night Coach?
4: Yeah, I do. Have you had a look at it at all? No, you probably haven't because you're too busy working.
7: You asked me that. When am I going to get time to look at all the things that you've sent through?
4: I know.
7: I'm lucky if I can watch the news.
4: Well, that's good that you've got me to watch for you and let you know, because lots of people are talking about this one. It's this drama adventure movie that's been written and directed by John Travolta. It's his first time that he's writing and directing, although it is based on his children's book from 1997. Who knew Travolta had written a children's book? That kind of escaped me completely. But you know how he's right into planes?
7: Yeah,
4: of course,
7: sure.
4: You know that because he's been a pilot and stuff. That's right. Yeah. So this
7: they're restoring his plane, I think, as we speak.
4: Are they really? Mm. Well, it wouldn't be now at 5 a.m., but maybe a little bit later. It's a 61-minute film about a young aviation enthusiast whose name is Jeff, a 12-year-old boy, I think he is, and his mum, on a cross-country flight to Hollywood that transforms into a life-changing journey filled with unexpected moments. So the little boy is John, the mum is his mum, and it's a nostalgia piece which captures the wide-eyed wonder of 1962 air travel and serves as a deeply personal passion project for John. But its slight narrative and incredibly heavy voiceover really hinders its appeal. It nails the space-age Mad Men aesthetic, complete with retro TWA planes and bright Art Deco 60s airport interiors. I'd like to hear what your pilot friend Nathan Kosh has to think about this, actually, because it looks really pretty. And it even features a winning charismatic turn from John Travolta's daughter, Ella Blur Travolta. Why would you call your daughter Blur, as in blue in French?
7: Blue, yeah. It's just the way it's spelled. It's probably pronounced Ella Blue.
4: It's not sounding any better to me, Ella Blue, don't like
7: it's
4: that.
7: It's Hollywood. Anyway. Boy, it's not unusual to have a strange name in Hollywood, is it?
4: Well, that's true too. Yeah. Anyway, she plays the friendly stewardess. But as I said, there is just too much narration. Instead of letting the story really unfold naturally, John relies on constant, non-stop voiceover. I mean, the characters only chat for a minute or two here or there. He practically reads his own book out aloud. So I guess it's going to appeal to diehard commercial aviation enthusiasts and perhaps those who are many. Harmless, warm, highly nostalgic trip down memory lane. But it's very much not gripping at cinematic.
7: It's called Propeller, one-way night coach. Have a look on Apple.
4: Worth looking at. Very strange, really. But, I mean, then Travolta is a bit, isn't he?
7: Netflix, a thing called I Will Find You. A bit like trying to find something to watch on Netflix.
4: Yeah, well, there are a few things. This is 8 episodes. It starts on June 18, which is in 8 days' time. And it stars Aussie actor Sam Worthington, who has built a huge career around action flicks and thrillers. In this new series, which has been adapted from the 2023 Harlan Coben novel, and Harlan Coben, anything he does is winner, and Netflix just loves him. He leans into the role as an American prisoner serving a life sentence for the murder of his own son. But his pleas of innocence become an escape plan when he learns that his son might actually still be alive.
7: Excellent.
4: Quite an interesting premise.
7: I Will Find You. And Life, Larry, and the Pursuit of Unhappiness. Seems that's a thing. The Pursuit of Unhappiness. Why would you pursue unhappiness?
4: Well, it's kind of different, but Larry David is definitely the man for that. And this is his first major project since Curb Your Enthusiasm. I won't even bother asking you if you did that.
7: That's brilliant. I love Curb. We love Curb.
4: Oh, well, brilliant. Good. At least something. That finished in 2024.
7: Here's the theme. Curb, it's just brilliant. That'll do. Okay, that's it.
4: And in this one, Larry David heads the series that takes a humorous view of American history. It's 7 episodes long. It starts on June the 27th. And guess what? Former US President Barack Obama is a producer on the show and actually features in a sketch. So, you know, you're from different to very different. There are lots of guest stars here, including John Hamm. He's gorgeous. We've seen him in Mad Men and then most recently in Your Friends and Neighbours, it's just concluded. And Sean Hayes, who we all know from Will and Grace. So I'm looking forward to that one. And whether you like Larry David or not, this will be one for those who are a little curious because, as you said, why would you pursue unhappiness? We get that without pursuing it.
7: Have you had a look? I've been raving about it, and I've finished watching the series that's been on Stan called Matlock with Kathy Bates. Oh,
4: is it good?
7: Oh, it's fantastic.
4: Okay. All right, that's one for me to check out.
7: That's one for you to check out. We'll do this next, Sandy Kay. We're looking at entertainment, theatre, still to come. That's next, straight here overnight.
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7: Do you want to give some tickets away? Let's do this. Double passes to a thing called Primavera goes into cinemas on Thursday. What is it?
4: It is absolutely sensational, Tony. I love an historical drama. Do you call it an historical drama or a historical drama?
7: Good question. Where's Jan when I need her? An historical.
4: That's how we were taught these days, they say. Anyway, this one is lush and emotionally stirring, inspired by the life and music of Antonio Vivaldi, of course, that wonderful composer. It's set in an orphanage where a bunch of gifted young women are trained to perform as an orchestra for the elite of Venetian society. And among them is a fabulously brilliant 20-year-old violinist who longs for freedom to live outside the orphanage. Everything changes with the arrival of the new violin teacher, and that, of course, is Vivaldi. The pair ignite a creative partnership that challenges the conventions of their world. This is sumptuous cinematic experience filled with sweeping music, opulent costumes, amazing Venetian locations. The film explores themes of artistic passion, female empowerment, and the transformative power of music. I was transfixed. And if you would like to be in the running to win a double pass to go and see Primavera, as you said, it opens in cinema on Thursday. Just jump onto my website, which is abreathoffreshair.com.au. Head to the contact page and tell me why you'd like to go and see this film on us. And while you're there, take a quick listen to the interview I've got up this week with Al Jardine from the Beach Boys, because that was pretty special too.
7: It's very, very special. Now, the best way to do that is A Breath of Fresh Air is indeed the website. Simple as that.
4: Indeed.
7: Okay.
4: Yep.
7: I was going to tell you two words. Peter Frampton.
4: You want to hear about Peter Frampton? Well, we have to look out for a new documentary that's just premiered at the Tribeca Film Festival in New York City this week. It chronicles Peter Frampton's life, commemorating the 50th anniversary of the release of that best-selling album, Frampton Comes Alive.
7: What an album.
4: We all did. So this one is going to be amazing. I'll keep you up to date with when we can expect to see it here. But poor old Peter, what he realises in the face of his debilitating degenerative disease was that it wasn't actually his music career that brought him the most happiness. His greatest encore, in fact, wasn't on stage. It was the time that he's now reclaiming with the people that he loves most. Isn't that lovely? So, you know, love your family, love your friends, your colleagues and everything else, because that's what's most important in life.
7: What the world needs now is love, sweet love. We need to go to Hamer Hall. I think it's coming up 21st of this month.
4: I think you definitely should. It's the Fleetwood Mac legacy there. It's coming direct from London's West End. And it pays a tribute to the classic five, Stevie Nicks, Mick Fleetwood, John McVie, Christine McVie and Lindsay Buckingham, capturing all their chemistry, artistry and emotional turbulence that defined a generation. And Fleetwood Mac music is back. I mean, I'm not sure that it ever went away, but it made a huge impact for our generation and subsequent generations. But now the young ones are going, oh, I love Fleetwood Mac, love Fleetwood Mac.
7: Yeah.
4: And maybe it's because Fleetwood Mac didn't just write songs, they actually wrote confessions. And according to the creative director, Sheena Beckett, that's the heartbeat of the show. She says, we're not simply performing their hits, we're guiding audiences through the stories and tensions that shape them. So I think it's going to be a sensational show from all accounts. As you said, June 21, that's a Sunday night at Hamer Hall for the Fleetwood Mac Legacy, one night only. It's called Go Your Own Way.
7: Go Your Own Way. And for those of a certain vintage would know and love how important out of the Vietnam era into the 70s and 80s was Creedence Clearwater Revival.
4: They sure were. And they were together only for 4 years, from 68 to 72. Yeah. They were amazing. They headlined Woodstock. They released 7 studio albums. They had 14 top 10 singles. And there is a release out now called Creedence Clearwater Revival Chronicle, the 20 Greatest Hits, which is out on Red, White and Blue 2LP reissues, that features all the songs that you know and love. Fortunate Song, Proud Mary, Bad Mood Rising, Green River, Up Around the Bend, Have You Ever Seen the Raider, Heard It Through the Grapevine, which is an excellent intro to the group. If you don't know them, fabulous present for somebody who's never heard of them, or the ultimate collection for CCR fans. That really proves that they were the definitive singles bands of the late 60s, early 70s. Love CCR.
7: Creedence Clearwater Revival, what an effort. We've got to make an executive decision between going to play some Fleetwood Mac Frampton or Creedence. Speaking of Frampton, here's just to remind people, we've just selected a little bit. This just gives you a taste. Have a listen.

0: He was so young, you know, Sandy, when he did that.
1: He sure was. They all were, Tony. We were.
0: Well, everyone, we were young and free.
1: We just had the golden age, didn't we, that we lived through in every absolute respect.
0: Indeed, in many, many ways, which is one of the conversations we've been having on the program for the last hour. When was that golden age? Was it that golden? Yes, it probably was. Sandy, just to repeat, for those that were looking to put their name on the list for the possibility of the double pass to Primavera, you have a look at the website, which is called?
1: abreathoffreshair.com.au. Head to the contact page and just send me a quick note and says, hey, I'm listening to Tony. I'd love to see this film. I guarantee you a wonderful experience. It will just take you away from everyday life completely, transport you back in history.
0: Well done, Sandy. Good to talk to you. We'll do it again soon. Sandy Kay from A Breath of Fresh Air.
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2: Ross and Russ ready to go. 3AW brekkie program just after 8:30. Heidi.
3: The wonderful Heidi Murphy will be sitting in for Tom. Leave you with a little bit of they were fantastic then and they're fantastic now. I'm Tony Mac. 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May our hands only ever be held out in friendship, never in want.

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1: 11 degrees in Melbourne, a sunny day becoming windy at top of 19 degrees. It's 5:30. Good morning. I'm David Armstrong. New polling shows Labor is on track to be thumped at the ballot box in November. The Fresh Water Strategy data shows the majority of voters believe it's time to replace Jacinta Allen. That includes 39% of Labor voters. Less than 6 months out from the election, the government's 14% lower than at the last election. Israel and Iran have said they will hold off on attacks for now, but when they are willing to retaliate if fighting begins again. Flights have resumed over Iran after they were earlier halted due to an exchange of missile fire. Iran's top negotiators warning they don't trust the other side when it comes to more permanent talks. Retired General Jack Keane says the US president will have to make a call about whether those talks can continue as they are.
2: I believe he's holding the card here to attack, and he's given these guys as much rope as possible. Many of us believe we've given him more than enough rope up to this point, is kind of where I am. But the president has more information than I have. And I call him my backstop because he's not going to make a lousy deal.
1: Victoria's new curriculum will come into force from next year. The curriculum will see students taught according to the ability. Students in prep will be able to be taught at four different foundational levels. It will be implemented in most schools. The number of children with egg allergies has fallen following changes to guidelines recommending parents feed their babies foods known to cause reactions. The Murdoch Children's Research Institute found a 17% drop in the number of babies with egg allergies following a change in advice a decade ago. The economist behind an independent review of Hobart's proposed new stadium is accusing the Tasmanian government of misleading taxpayers over the project's cost. Dr. Nicholas Gruen has described the AFL's insistence on a new roofed venue as bloody-minded. The Age reporting all 18 club presidents will meet today ahead of tonight's Australian Football Hall of Fame. Fewer teenagers are getting vaccinated against cervical cancer. Here's Gabriel Hodson.
3: Australia's goal of eliminating cervical cancer by 2030 is looking increasingly remote as the rate of vaccination for human papillomavirus plummets to just 78% for adolescent girls. The National Centre for Immunisation Research and Surveillance says it reached almost 86% in 2020, but since the pandemic, it's all been downhill. Experts at the University of Melbourne have told SMH The Age the decline is part of a broader trend leading to a resurgence of diseases like measles, whooping cough and diphtheria. They say it's being fuelled by a rise in homeschooling, absenteeism and cuts to public health. Gabriel Hodson reporting.
1: In finance, Wall Street is down 36 points. The dollar, 70.44 US.
4: If you're not shopping at Premix King Portland, you're getting ripped off. 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
1: Melbourne forward Brodie Mychek was in good spirits in hospital last night after having scans on a sickening neck injury. The former Magpie had to listen to the end of the King's Birthday thriller from hospital on radio. Taylor Walker's one-game ban for rough conduct has been upheld at the tribunal. Adelaide says it won't be appealing. Sam Short has fallen less than a second short of the world record in the men's 400-metre freestyle at the Australian Swim Trials. Kayleigh McEwen just edging Molly O'Callaghan in the women's 50-metre backstroke. And former NRL player Kane Evans has become just the second male player to publicly come out as gay in professional Australian rugby league. That's the latest news and sports.
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7: For Harvey Norman Hamilton, shop local, shop with confidence. Good morning, Pat Gordon with your local news update. South West Coast MP Roma Britnell is demanding answers and compensation after a spate of vehicles were damaged between Port Ferry and Warrnambool last month. Luke Francis has the story.
8: Ms Britnell says more than $81,000 worth of vehicle damage was reported over just 3 days during roadworks on the Princess Highway at Illawa. She says more than 70 motorists have contacted her office reporting smashed windscreens, chip paintwork, another vehicle damage caused by loose stones and gravel left on the highway following road maintenance works. Ms Britnell has alerted the Insurance Australia Group about this event and the number of affected motorists and has also called on the Minister to immediately investigate the incident.
7: Agriculture Victoria say Blackfield crickets remain active in the southwest after a dry and warm autumn provided favourable conditions. Dairy Extension Officer Michelle Jolliffe says identifying and controlling the native species now can help prevent future damage to pastures and crops.
9: The biggest issue with them is they love to eat any new germinating pastures or crops, but also any pastures or that have been able to get through the summer period. So once they've got through summer, they're a little bit stressed because we haven't had as much rain over summer as, you know, we haven't caught those coastal showers as we all like to talk about. And so they're primed for the field cricket to come in and have a bit of a nibble.
7: And briefly, former Portland lifesaver Katrina Anthony was among those recognised in the King's Birthday Honours, awarded an Emergency Services Medal for her distinguished service. Now residing in Ocean Grove, her service spans 4 surf lifesaving clubs across multiple regions.
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7: Round 8 of Hampton League Open Netball proved challenging for the locals, with Portland, Hamilton and Port Ferry all suffering losses. The Tigers toiled hard but were convincingly defeated by the unbeaten South Warrnambool, while the Roos fell behind early against North Warrnambool and couldn't recover. Finally, the Seagulls were handed a hefty defeat in their top 3 clash with Koroit, the reigning Premier's winners, by 31. And that's local news.
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13: Your 4-day forecast. Firstly, Tuesday, fine and sunny. Northerly winds up to 30 k's an hour, increasing early afternoon 30 to 35 kilometres per hour. For Wednesday, showers easing throughout the day, cloudy and 15. Thursday, partly cloudy 16. And Friday, a possible shower and a top of 18 degrees. For Tuesday, Hamilton, Portland and the coast all heading for 17.
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1: Your name's going to come up. 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
2: 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I've had a couple of conversations with Essendon over the last 6 months about different roles.
1: Yeah.
2: 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And that's what it'll be now. 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
1: 11 degrees in Melbourne, a sunny day becoming windy atop today, 19. At 6 o'clock, good morning. I'm David Armstrong. Jacinta Allen's poll numbers have cratered. State Labor now looking at electoral wipeout in November. The latest Fresh Water Strategy poll also reveals a majority of voters believe it's time for Jacinta Allen to be replaced, and that includes 39% of Labor voters. Labor's primary voters slumped to 23. The coalition is on 27, One Nation 25. It's expected to fast-track internal Labor talks on replacing Ms. Allen as early as next week. Well, a quiet $40 million donation has been made to Fight MND. It's the largest in the charity's history. Stephanie Wacklewick reports.
2: Queensland construction giants Quinton and Kylie Burt quietly pledged an extraordinary $40 million to Fight MND to continue Neil Danaher's legacy and in the hope of finding a cure. A record crowd of 88,000 packed the MCG for the Big Freeze yesterday, with more than 100,000 digital beanies sold before the game was even out. The fundraising tally hasn't come in yet, but it does look like it's on track for another record-breaking year. The state government also making its largest ever contribution with $500,000. The week isn't over yet. Tomorrow, the MCG will be filled once again for the state memorial for the hero behind it all, Neil. Stephanie Wacklewick at the MCG.
1: Teenager has become the seventh person arrested by the homicide squad. It's part of an investigation into the kidnapping and murder of a man at Tarneit last month. The 30-year-old victim was dragged from his South Morang home during the night. His body later found dumped in a playground. It follows a series of raids carried out last week. 23-year-old and four 17-year-olds have already been charged with a string of offences, including home invasion, murder and damage by fire. $12 bottles of vodka have been identified as being at the heart of Melbourne's nightclub war. The Herald Sun's reporting bars can pay as little as $12 a bottle for vodka, less than the price most charge for a single glass of spirits at the bar. It comes as producers take advantage of the Albanese government's excise remission scheme. It sparked a new black market, an organised crime turf war, resulting in more than 35 firebombings since February. Tunnel workers on the suburban rail loop are being paid a new base package starting at $190,000 a year. Overtime is $143 an hour. They also get a paid day off on the first Monday of every December. They down tools at 35 degrees. They get 5 days of paid divorce leave, 10 days of paid menstrual leave, and access to a dedicated wellness room on site with curtains for privacy, a cot and a small speaker for calming music. In finance, Wall Street's down 81, our dollar 70.44 US.
3: If you're not shopping at Premix King Portland, you're getting ripped off. 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
1: Craig McRae admits coaches need to own some match-up errors after Collingwood's 8-point loss to Melbourne. Ed Allen started on the bench yesterday as Cozzie Pickett kicked the Demons' first two goals of the match before running with the star forward for most of the rest of the match. McRae telling Fox Footy it was a miss by the coaches.
4: He starts on the bench and Cozzie kicks two before he comes on. There's an intention to go to him when he's on the ground. So those are little things. Again, we as coaches got to own those things and... yeah, we've got to make sure that we keep improving ourselves.
1: Kayla McEwen's in danger of missing the women's 200-metre IM at the Commonwealth Games after being struck down by illness at the trials in Sydney. That's the latest news and sport.
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7: Good morning, Pat Gordon with your local news update. Former Portland lifesaver Katrina Anthony was recognised in the King's Birthday Honours, awarded an Emergency Services Medal for Distinguished Service. Daniel Brewer reports.
8: Miss Anthony has provided 20 years of continuous frontline and emergency management service to life-saving Victoria. Now residing in Ocean Grove, her service spans four clubs and multiple regions, reflecting a sustained commitment to community safety. Miss Anthony has led complex multi-agency emergency response responses, including in January 2015, where she served as the Ford commander during a multi-day search and recovery operation at Cape Bridgewater. Daniel Brewer, ACE Radio.
7: A significant milestone has been celebrated for one of the region's largest early literacy initiatives. Sam College has the story.
9: A remarkable 60,000 books have now landed in the hands and homes of children across the Glenelg Shire through Dolly Parton's Imagination Library since the program began in 2013. United Way Glenelg Executive Officer Nicole Carr said the 60,000 book milestone reflected years of strong community collaboration and investment in local children. She says stats show that after receiving just 10 books, children in the program were found to be four times more likely to demonstrate stronger emerging literacy skills. Sam College, ACE Radio.
7: Residents across the southwest have under a week left to enter a competition as part of the state's container deposit scheme. Their Win a Million Cents campaign will close on Sunday. For every 50 eligible containers community members recycle through the scheme, they can claim one entry.
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7: The Portland Tigers compiled their best win of 2026 so far on Saturday to remain in touch with the top five sides in Hampton League football. The Tigers booted four unanswered goals in the final quarter to upset South Warrnambool by 32 points. Connor Giddings led the way with five goals. Elsewhere, Hamilton fell to the undefeated North Warrnambool Eagles by 34 points, but will take some positives away after winning the second half. And that's local news.
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15: Your four-day forecast. Firstly, Tuesday, fine and sunny. Northerly winds up to 30 k's an hour, increasing early afternoon 30 to 35 kilometres per hour. For Wednesday, showers easing throughout the day, cloudy and 15. Thursday, partly cloudy 16. And Friday, a possible shower and a top of 18 degrees. For Tuesday, Hamilton, Portland and the coast all heading for 17.
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16: Good morning, it's the Morning Rush, Tuesday. That's right, Tuesday the 9th of June, 8 past 6. Just Sean solo for the next couple of weeks. Marky's on annual leave. I've got no leave. That's why he's on leave. And I'm not, but we've got something planned. I ran this by him last week, and he goes, okay, this is interesting, but I don't mind it. Monkey's away, so you're still going to get your monkey fix, your monk fix, but Not with Monkey. So today, from 7 a.m. this morning, Monkey's sister, the Morning Rush with Sean and Monkey. I wonder if Jenny gets called Monkey. That could be confusing. Anyway, Monkey's sister joining me today from 7 a.m. Can't wait for that. That's going to be a lot of fun. Tomorrow, Wednesday, Sean and Monkey's cousin. Thursday, the Morning Rush with Sean and Monkey's mate, Big Sammy. And then Friday, what a way to finish. Monkey's mum is going to join me Friday on the Morning Rush as well. So the big fella, Monkey's not here this week, but we've got the monks coming in to fill in for him. So, yeah, Jenny Monk, Monkey's sister, joining me today from 7 a.m. here on the Morning Rush.

0: It's Madonna on the Morning Rush. Just Sean for today. Monkey's off for a couple of weeks, but his sister's going to come in and join me from 7 a.m. this morning. You'll get a monk fix each day this week. Today, his sister. Tomorrow, his cousin. Thursday, his mate. Friday, Monkey's mum. We're going to be very busy this week on the Morning Rush. Hey, I just want to give a shout out this morning to some loyal listeners of the Morning Rush, Jim and Marcia. They're on their way to the airport this morning. What about this? They've got a horse. Their horse is called Overpass. It's going to run on the first day of Ascot, the famous Ascot Racing Carnival. I've been lucky enough to go there before. It is a lot of fun. Tuesday, June the 16th, their horse races. Overpass. So, yeah, shout out to who's heading across? Jim, Joe, Claire, Marcia, and then their daughter, Emily, is heading off there on Friday. Now, I told this story on the radio a while back, an incredible story where she was at the famous May Racing Carnival in Warrnambool, and basically having a bit of fun. I think they were in an Irish bar and having a Guinness and had a bit of banter. Young Emily did with this guy. Oh, yeah, can you split the G? And that's where you take one big sip of your Guinness and you've got to try and get the line at a certain level. They had this little competition. Oh, yeah, I bet you can't do it. Or I bet I can. Or what are you going to give me if I get it? Well, you know, you're going to shout me flights, are you, to the UK to see my parents' horse race? She did it. Split the G and the guy ducked off. Came back 5 minutes later on his phone and he booked her, this bloke. I don't even think she knew him that well or knew him. Had booked her flight, so she's off to the UK as well. Anyway, so shout out to those guys on the way to the airport this morning to go and what an achievement to go and watch your horse race over in the UK at the famous Ascot. Now, that's a nice positive story there. I like that. I want positive today. I want positive vibes. As we know, lots of negative news. You can't avoid it. Firebombings, carjackings, negative, negative, negative. And I want to talk about this amazing donation from this couple from Queensland who donated $40 million yesterday to fight MND. This couple who were involved in construction. Now, this doesn't go towards, by the way, the tally from yesterday's game. This is completely separate on the side. But this couple who are in, earth moving and construction, they do work all over Australia. So they were moved by the emotion yesterday. They were at the game, right? They were going to donate $10 million, which is just incredible. Fantastic. But they were absolutely blown away by the sea of blue beanies and decided, and I think they were a guest of Fight MND yesterday at the MCG, so they were going to do their $10 million. They decided to chip in another $30 million on the day. They were absolutely moved by this. So, you know what, with all the negative news going on, that is absolutely incredible. I can't help but think, okay, who are these people? And if you've just got, you know, a lazy $40 million floating around, what are they worth? What did they do? How did they get their money? But good on them. That is that's just absolutely incredible. And I didn't get to see the slide action yesterday, but caught up with it a little bit later on. And what a game of footy as well. Oh, my goodness. I mean, in our household, my young son, Emmett, he loves the footy. Charlotte, Emmett's mum, not really into the footy. But I tell you what, we're all sitting on the couch yesterday yelling at the TV. Cozzy Pickett, when he missed that goal, kicked it out on the full. We're all just scratching. What are you doing? But boy, oh boy, did he make up for it a little bit later on. So just what a great day yesterday at the MCG. That $40 million donation, absolutely mind-blowing. When we come back on the Morning Rush, let's get the brain going. First thing on a Tuesday morning, we'll do the stump up.
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0: There he is, Fergal. Fergal Sharkey, A Good Heart. What a song. Any Fergals out there listening? Would love to hear from you if your name's Fergal. Right now in the Morning Rush, doing the stumper, brain teaser. I'm trying to stump you. You can still call 1300 00 1242. Try and solve this. On average, it takes you 47 minutes to do this. What is this? It's something we all do. We all need to do it. There's different forms of, different ways of doing it these days, actually. Now that I think about it, on 1300 00 1242. Hello, Simon.
1: Hey, how you going?
0: Yep.
1: Now you've got me bloody bluff now. I don't think it's right, but shower.
0: Oh, yeah. I mean, geez, that'd be a long shower.
1: Look, I've got a son that does that.
0: Yeah, well, I was going to say, if you're a parent with children, you might be, get out of... I find that I can't get my son in the shower, right? And then when he's in, you can't get him out.
1: No, that's... about 14.
0: Yeah. That's not the answer, Simon. You're in the running, though, to win $500. You could be our caller of the week, I should say. Let's go to... Actually, we're going to go to Shelley before we get to Steve. Hello, Shelley.
2: Good morning. How are you?
0: Yeah, good, thank you. On average, it takes you 47 minutes to do this. What is this?
2: I'd say grocery shopping.
0: Grocery shopping. 47 minutes.
2: Yep.
0: Yeah.
2: Yep.
0: Very good. Well done.
2: Oh, cool.
0: Yeah, spot on. I think Steve had the same answer there as you, I reckon. So, Steve, you're in the running to be our caller of the week as well. All you guys, because you're on air, you're in the running to win $500 to be our caller of the week. Yeah, that makes... I suppose you can do it online these days. Do you do that? Do you, Shelley?
2: No. Hey, I do still go in and do mine.
0: Do you do the big shop? You know, what about the big shop? Do you do one big shop or are you a daily kind of in and outer?
2: One big shop once a fortnight.
0: You do? Oh, do you really? Well done.
2: We
0: kind of do that, but then you're kind of in and out still on a daily basis. Can you get this? Can you get that? Well done, Shelley. I didn't stump you today.
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10: 11 degrees in Melbourne, sunny, becoming windy atop today, 19. It's 6:30. Good morning. I'm David Armstrong. A damning new poll is likely to ramp up pressure to dump Jacinta Allen ahead of the November state election. The latest Freshwater Strategy survey has found 62% of people want her replaced, 39% Labor voters. Labor's primary vote has slumped to just 23. That's 14 points lower than at the 2022 election. The Premier's negative personal approval rating has fallen another 5 points to minus 37. Jess Wilson is at plus 15. An unregistered teenage motorbike rider has been caught in the act live streaming his ride through Melbourne on a dangerous EV. Police say the $25,000 motocross bike can go from 0 to 100 in just 5 seconds. They tried to stop the 17-year-old on Clarendon Street, but say he refused to get off the bike. They managed to grab and arrest him. The bike has been impounded for 30 days. Queensland researchers have found egg allergies among children are declining across the country. It comes after new Australian guidelines recommending introducing eggs in the first year of a child's life. The number of allergies has dropped 17% since 2016. Associate Professor Jennifer Copland says they also saw a significant reduction in children with eczema,
11: which we know is a known risk factor for egg allergy. So in infants with eczema, egg allergy reduced from 35% to 22%. We looked at two population-based studies that included more than 7,000 one-year-old infants before and after those guidelines were introduced.
10: It's been revealed Luke Sayer's legal team sent a draft copy of his proposed stat deck over the lewd image scandal to the AFL Integrity Unit before it was formally submitted. It has cast serious doubt over the legitimacy of the AFL probe that cleared Mr. Sayers of wrongdoing in January last year. Senior legal figures say it is unheard of to submit a draft version claiming, why send the body that's going to decide whether or not you brought the game into disrepute a draft version? New survey has found more than half of all Australians are wasting hundreds of dollars a year on unused subscriptions. Here's Chris McCarthy.
12: Netflix was the most common offender, with 57% of respondents reporting they don't use the streaming service, totaling a minimum spend of $119 a year. But it was gym memberships, which Compare the Market found could be costing Aussies the most, more than a quarter of Australians spending over $1,000 a year without pumping any iron. It comes as the federal government's proposed bill to crack down on dodgy subscription services faces a Senate inquiry. The findings are expected later this month. Chris McCarthy reporting.
10: In finance, Wall Street's down 80 points, our dollar 70.44 US.
13: If you're not shopping at Premix King Portland, you're getting ripped off. Head in and see the friendly staff on Percy Street to get your weekend sorted with the king of weekly specials.
10: The Economist, behind the independent review of Hobart's proposed new stadiums, accusing the Tasmanian government of misleading taxpayers over the project's cost. Dr. Nicholas Gruen telling The Age the AFL's insistence on a new roofed venue is bloody-minded. Melbourne swingman Harrison Petty says he's loving his new role this year. The 26-year-old finished with 2 goals and 8 score involvements in the crucial role in the Demons' 8-point win over Collingwood. Petty telling 3AW Football it's an enjoyable role to play.
14: A bit different this year. If we need a key forward up forward, I'll go up forward. If we're struggling down back, I can go down back. So I like to think I can play both ends and play a good role both ends. So I'm happy doing that.
10: English cricket's investigating a nightclub incident involving Captain Ben Stokes, pace bowler Gus Atkinson and a rugby union player. That's the latest news and sport.
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15: Good morning, Pat Gordon with your local news update. A local MP is continuing to advocate for constituents after more than $81,000 of vehicle damage was reported in just 3 days during highway roadworks last month. Luke Francis has the story.
16: The damage took place between Port Ferry and Warrnambool as works were conducted on the Princes Highway at Illawa. Ms Britnell said more than 70 motorists have contacted her office to report damage caused by loose stones and gravel left on the highway following road maintenance works. She is has called on the Minister for Roads and Road Safety to immediately investigate the incident, explain why appropriate warnings were not in place, and establish a process to fairly compensate affected motorists. Luke Francis, Ace Radio.
15: Southwest farmers are being encouraged to inspect pastures as blackfield crickets remain highly active following a dry and warm autumn. Agriculture Victoria's Dairy Extension Officer Michelle Jolliffe says identifying and controlling the native species now can help prevent future crop damage.
17: So as soon as we get the bit of rain kicking off the autumn, so that start of the season that we all hang out, the green shoot that comes through from the pasture, the cricket goes, hey, this is brilliant. I'm going to go in and I'm going to eat it. So it eats existing pasture, but it also eats anything that we have sown, so any germinating pastures or crops. And what happens is as the season progresses, the yield potential actually reduces, and then there's competition for feed for our cattle or sheep.
15: And briefly, United Way Glenelg have announced a significant milestone for a local early literacy initiative. Through Dolly Parton's Imagination Library, 60,000 books have now landed in the homes of children across the Glenelg Shire since the program began in 2013.
18: 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Proud supporters of our local community and local sport.
15: Round 8 of Hampton League Open Netball saw mixed fortunes for the region's clubs. Portland was unable to match undefeated South Warrnambool, while Hamilton fell to North Warrnambool. Port Fairy also came up short, with Koroit recording a commanding 31-goal win in their top three clash. And that's local news.
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22: A very good morning to you. Welcome to Country Today. It's Tuesday, the 9th of June. I'm Libby Price. I hope you had a great long weekend. On the program this morning, the wine industry's joined the chorus for the federal government to dump some of its tax changes announced in the budget. It's only added to the industry's woes. Taylor's Wines is threatening to take its operations overseas, and the nation's largest retail liquor network, Endeavour Group, has announced it's stepping away from producing wine. Also this morning, concerns have been raised in the New South Wales Parliament about motor neurone disease. You'll hear from Independent MP Helen Dalton.
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26: Good morning, I'm Chris McCarthy in the Victorian Rural Newsroom. The Australian and New Zealand Prime Ministers have met with farmers to strengthen agricultural ties between our countries. Anthony Albanese and Christopher Luxon hosted a roundtable in Queensland on the weekend with representatives from a number of industries. The National Farmers Federation took part in the talks and says there's an opportunity for the two nations to collaborate further on fuel security, energy reliability, and shipping disruptions in the coming years. Dry weather is forcing a massive surge of feral pigs onto farmlands, leaving local paddocks devastated. Rural reporter Toby Goff explains.
27: An extended winter dry spell has triggered a biosecurity nightmare for farmers in the central west of New South Wales, with surging numbers of feral pigs tearing up hectares of agricultural land in search of food. Local cattle farmers say the damage is the worst they've ever seen, with groups of the highly intelligent pests turning hay paddocks into deep

0: Recently culled more than 1,400 pigs in nearby national parks. Landholders warn the pests are breeding too quickly for short-term control measures to keep up. Feral pigs are estimated to cost farmers across the country more than $100 million a year. Toby Goff, Victorian Rural News.
1: Australia's grains industry research arm has launched a $115 million mission to slash fertiliser costs for farmers. The Grains Research and Development Corporation wants to halve long-term nitrogen costs over the next decade to protect growers from volatile global markets. Chairperson Sharon Starek says the project could inject over $1 billion back into the agricultural sector.
2: New science that will give us breakthrough solutions, so lead to a step change, something quite different which will happen in the paddock, which at the end of the day, the focus is around increasing profitability of grain growers.
1: Researchers are aiming to gain a better understanding of fox urine to more effectively control the pest. There are an estimated 1.7 million foxes in Australia, responsible for the death of millions of livestock and native animals. A Charles Sturt University team is hoping to use urine to attract them toward traps and bait. Dr. Anke Frank says there's also an opportunity to use it as a repellent.
3: Put those scents out, and we know this is even a scent from an animal that's superior to another animal, and we really even create this super, you know, dominant animal, then we might have a chance to keep foxes out for a longer time.
1: The horticulture sector is welcoming new federal government funding for a new program helping suppliers navigate their agreements with retailers. The power imbalance between farmers and supermarkets has been scrutinised in recent years. The Know Your Grocery Code program aims to give farmers the skills and techniques needed to understand the relationship. National Farmers Federation Horticulture Council Executive Officer Richard Shannon says it's a welcome step.
4: Part of this program is ensuring that suppliers are aware of their rights under that code are able to put them into effect. The other part of this program is building the negotiation skills that suppliers need to deal with supermarkets, not just realising their rights under the code, but allowing them to get a fair price for their product.
1: And that's the state of the country. I'm Chris McCarthy. Good morning.
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7: Joining us now is Rosa Hoff, Senior Forecaster for the Bureau of Meteorology. Rosa, good morning to you. What can we expect with the weather?
8: Good morning. Well, today's weather across Victoria is going to be just slightly different to how it was yesterday. Generally, a lot of locations are going to see fairly sunny skies, but the winds will be picking up a little bit. Now, that's just thanks to a cold front, which is moving south of South Australia through most of today and pushing a prefrontal trough ahead of it, which is just going to increase our northerly winds, particularly as we head into this afternoon and this evening. Now, with that, we also have a chance of showers just creeping in for the north, so it's going to be a little bit more likely around the northern districts. We're expecting the front to clear off during the day tomorrow, though, so it's not going to be too much of a long-term story there. Now, in terms of some of our major centres, now Hamilton's heading for a top temperature of 17 today and sunny with less than a 10% chance of rainfall. At Neil, conditions are going to be sunny and 18, and wouldn't you know it, Horsham's got the same, but maybe a couple more tufts of white in the sky. Off at Swan Hill, we're going to be partly cloudy, 20-degree top, but increasing up to a 30% chance of rainfall. Hopping over to Denny, then we've got showers increasing, a top of 19, but a 90% chance of rainfall. We're expecting shower activity through there to be a bit lighter not too high in terms of those millimetre values, but certainly it's going to be making a bit of an impact on the region. In terms of, if you're planning to not take an umbrella, it might be worth chucking in the bag. Now, if you're at Wangaratta, we've got showers forecast today, only a top of 19 with the sun a little bit harder to see. Albury-Wodonga's heading for a top of 16. Now, both of them have that 95% chance of a shower. If you're out in the east, both Sale and Bairnsdale are waking up to patches of fog this morning. Now, Sale's heading for a top of 18, Bairnsdale for 20, so slightly more warmer on the coast there. Both of them do have a 30% chance of rainfall, with that chance of a shower increasing as you head further north. Anyone having a hop into the city today or talking to anyone who is, Melbourne will be becoming windy, mostly sunny conditions and a top of 19. It's about a 30% chance of rainfall there, with the better chance of the showers further north.
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11: Clipex Hamilton, the animal handling specialists.
1: Australia's wine industry is calling on the federal government to halt tax changes announced in the budget. Taylor's Wines is threatening to take its operations overseas, arguing a minimum 30% tax on discretionary trusts and capital gains will hamper their ability to be competitive. While the nation's largest retail liquor network, Endeavour Group, has announced it's stepping away from producing wine and selling key vineyards and a bottling facility. Emily Minnie spoke to Australian Grape and Wine Chief Executive Lee McLean.
12: The industry at the moment is facing the most difficult set of commercial conditions it's faced in generations in the Australian wine sector. I won't speak on any particular company's decisions, but what I can say is that the pressures are really significant, and it's not surprising that we're seeing businesses make tough decisions, as is the case with what we've seen reported in response to some of the announcements around trust arrangements in particular. So it is a very, very difficult set of conditions that businesses are facing at the moment, and I think it's incumbent on every business to consider every option they have.
13: This was among the things that you were calling for in the budget, which was overlooked. So what should these actions from these groups and just the broader wine industry in general, what should that tell the government about what level of support grape growers and winemakers really need?
12: Well, I think what we've seen from the Endeavour Group's decision to scale back its wine-focused production or its wine production focus is quite symptomatic of the scenario that we're seeing in the industry at the moment for many businesses. It's not a surprise that we're seeing them scaling back that aspect of their business. What it tells you is that when you have major producers in the sector looking at their viability and making these tough decisions, it demonstrates how difficult things are for many businesses in this sector. And what it also tells you is that there will be ongoing impacts on regional communities and businesses associated with that. So we need to make sure that we're supporting our industry to make sure that this transition that we know we need to have to a smaller industry is done under the right kind of circumstances and is a managed and orderly transition.
13: So what sort of action do we need to see at a policy level to ensure that these winemakers stay in the industry?
12: Well, one thing that I'm hearing a lot about at the moment particularly from our small and medium-sized family businesses, which make up the vast majority of our industry at the moment, is is there's a lot of concern about the trust arrangements that have been announced in the budget and some of the associated measures. Those arrangements are put in place to make sure that we've got long-standing family businesses in our sector that support our community, that are embedded in our community. So I would think it would be wise to just pump the brakes a little bit on some of those policy measures to think about what the unintended consequences, if there are any, might be. But secondly, in terms of what we've been talking to government about more broadly in this sector, we know that we need to have a transition to a smaller size industry. At the moment, we've got too much wine sitting in tanks, too many vines in the ground, and globally, not enough people drinking wine, and in particular, Australian wine. So that means we need to have some kind of policy intervention.
1: Lee McLean, Chief Executive of Australian Grape and Wine. Next, New South Wales Independent MP Helen Dalton raises concerns about the prevalence of motor neurone disease amongst farmers in the Riverina.
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11: Clipex, proudly Australian family owned.

0: Concerns have been raised in the New South Wales Parliament about motor neurone disease, with calls for it to be made a notifiable disease or for a national registry to be established. The push follows concerns about possible environmental links and reported clusters in the Riverina, particularly amongst farming communities. Country Today's Emma Roberts spoke to Independent MP Helen Dalton, who's leading the charge for a national registry.
1: Well, the government has a criteria, I think there are 10 points which allows a disease to be notified. But the problem is with MND under this category is that it's not contagious. So it misses out on for the government to say, oh, righto, let's just notify this disease now. This is fine. We'll put it on that list. Last week we met with Dr. Kerry Chant and the health minister's people about all of this. So they were fairly shocked at the statistics that we put up on the rates of MND around New South Wales. Riverina has 7 times the national average, so we are way up there.
2: Incredible, yeah.
1: Which is, so it's time that this was done. But we were, you know, discussing the fact that it doesn't fit the whole criteria for as a notifiable disease. But what we do want is a register. And of course, what we do know from Professor Dominic Rowe is that 90% of cases are related to the environment. So they're what's known as sporadic and only 10% genetic. So we know that environmental factors are what's causing the disease. So to have this register with that information will allow us to track the disease and then potentially work out what the causes are. So there could be a whole range of things that may impact on whether you get MND or not, and that could be due with your occupation and employment history, whether you're a farmer or what you've been doing, even sport. With Neil Danaher, of course, he was a fantastic AFL player and would have had a lot of head knocks. We want to know whether it's chemicals or whether it's water quality, with blue-green algal blooms, whether you've been in the military, and of course we already know about the genetics, and this all will build a picture where we can track the disease.
3: So is this on your discussion list with the federal and state government at the moment? Where are we at with it?
1: Well, I had a meeting with the Premier this week, and from all reports he said that this is something that we should be able to do, so I'm hoping that he's a man of his word, and he'll certainly back this. Of course, Kerry Chant is saying, well, I know it doesn't exactly fit the notifiable disease categories, but let's do it. We have to. People have, I guess, suffered in silence in a way, because between diagnosis and death, it's only like 27 to 36 months. So it's very quick in most cases. I think they'll find it hard to debate against the bill if we put it up, and we will reintroduce the bill. Version 2 has lapsed. We are now going on to version 3, which will talk about the register, I'm pretty confident that bill will pass.
0: Helen Dalton, New South Wales Independent MP, speaking with Country Today's Emma Roberts. That's Country Today for this morning. I'm back again after the midday news, so we'll catch up again then. I'm Libby Price. Thanks for listening. This has been Country Today. 3AJ.

0: 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Thank you very much. 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
1: News, talk, and only the hits you love. 3HA.
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8: 11 degrees in Melbourne, sunny, becoming windy at top today, 19, 7 o'clock. Good morning, I'm David Armstrong. 62% of people want Jacinta Allen replaced as Premier. The latest freshwater strategy poll has found 39% of Labor voters want her gone. The survey found her negative personal approval rating has fallen another 5 points to minus 37. Jess Wilson is at plus 15. Labor's primary vote has slumped to just 23. That is 14 points lower than at the 2022 election. Tunnel workers on Melbourne's $125 billion suburban rail loop have secured an extraordinary new pay deal with a mandatory wellness room, new leave entitlements and hefty pay packets. Here's Christy Cooper.
9: Experienced tunnellers working on the suburban rail loop will be entitled to a base pay starting at $190,000 a year before overtime. The enterprise agreement involves tunnellers employed by SBS Group Australia. The lowest qualified worker is entitled to a minimum $58 per hour base rate. Overtime for experienced workers comes to $142 per hour. The agreement includes a range of new leave entitlements, with 10 days menstrual and reproductive leave for things like vasectomies, perimenopause and IVF. There's 5 days paid leave for mental health, separation or divorce, and an extra day off for Mental Health Awareness Day. Wellness rooms are also mandatory, equipped with a cot and calming music. Christy Cooper, Melbourne.
8: A Queensland couple's donated $40 million for motor neurone disease researchers. The AFL community remembers Neil Danaher in the first big freeze match since his death. Construction magnates Quentin and Kylie Burt say they believe in his legacy of bringing people together. It's being described as the most important meeting for the future of the Tasmanian AFL team, Eddie Summerfield reports.
10: The AFL's demands for a new roofed stadium as a condition of the Devil's licence is being described as bloody-minded. The comments come from economist Nicholas Gruen, who was appointed by the Tasmanian government to assess the project as part of a political deal with the Jackie Lambie Network. The Age reporting the project would deliver a net cost on Tasmania of more more than $1 billion and deliver less than 40 cents of economic benefit for every dollar invested. Club presidents will meet with the AFL today ahead of the Australian Football Hall of Fame dinner. The team, of course, due to enter in 2028. Eddie Summerfield, Melbourne.
8: New analysis has found Australians are less satisfied with life now than they were during the pandemic lockdowns. A KPMG survey shows people's overall life satisfaction on a scale of 1 to 10 has fallen to 7 in 2025. Finance, Wall Street's down 80, our dollar 70.44 US.
11: If you're not shopping at Premix King Portland, you're getting ripped off. Head in and see the friendly staff on Percy Street to get your weekend sorted with the king of weekly specials.
8: James Sicily has been called on to change his ways as captain. Hawthorn skipper was front and centre of the niggle during Friday night's loss to the Bulldogs. 3AW commentator Matthew Lloyd telling Footy Classified it could be time to move to a sole captain.
12: I think that Sam Mitchell either says to James, rein it in, even if they're going to come after you because you're a high-quality player, rein it in and start leading. Otherwise, I think it's time that we win a sole captain next year.
13: Just Newcombe.
12: And we just go John Newcombe.
8: Melbourne forward Brodie Mychek was in good spirits in hospital last night after having scans on a sickening neck injury. Socceroos train this morning ahead of their World Cup opener against Turkey this weekend. And NBA finals roll into New York this morning. The Knicks holding a 2-0 series lead over the San Antonio Spurs. That's the latest news and sports.
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15: Good morning, Pat Gordon with your local news update. One of the region's largest early literacy initiatives has celebrated a milestone. Sam College has the story.
16: A remarkable 60,000 books have now landed in the hands and homes of children across the Glenelg Shire through Dolly Parton's Imagination Library since the program began in 2013. The achievement was recently celebrated at Haywood Library by United Way Glenelg, Portland Aluminium, Glenelg Libraries, Families and Community Supporters. United Way Glenelg Executive Officer Nicole Carr said the 60,000 book milestone reflected years of strong community collaboration and investment in local children. She says stats show that after receiving just 10 books, children in the program were found to be four times more likely to demonstrate stronger emerging literacy skills. Sam College, Ace Radio.
15: The King's Birthday Honours included an Emergency Services Medal for former Portland lifesaver Katrina Anthony. Daniel Brewer reports.
17: Ms Anthony has provided 20 years of continuous frontline and emergency management service to Lifesaving Victoria. Now residing in Ocean Grove, her service spans four clubs and multiple regions, reflecting a sustained commitment to community safety. Ms Anthony has led complex multi-agency emergency responses, including in January 2015, where she served as the Ford commander during a multi-day search and recovery operation at Cape Bridgewater. Daniel Brewer, Ace Radio.
15: And briefly, Southwest residents have under a week left to enter a competition run by the state's Container Deposit Scheme. The second year of their Win a Million Cents campaign will close for entries on Sunday.
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15: Round 8 of Hampton League football saw the Portland Tigers claim a crucial clash against South Warrnambool. The Tigers stormed home in the final quarter to defeat the Roosters by 32 points. Connor Giddings booted the game-high 5 goals in the win, while Angus Impey finished with 3. Elsewhere, Hamilton fell to North Warrnambool by 34 points, a rampant second quarter from the Eagles proving the difference. And that's local news.
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22: Your four-day forecast. Firstly, Tuesday, fine and sunny. Northerly winds up to 30 k's an hour, increasing early afternoon 30 to 35 kilometres per hour. For Wednesday, showers easing throughout the day, cloudy and 15. Thursday, partly cloudy 16. And Friday, a possible shower and a top of 18 degrees. For Tuesday, Hamilton, Portland and the coast, all heading for 17.
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24: The Morning Rush, 8 past 7. Today is Tuesday, the 9th of June. It's not Sean and Monkey today. It's Sean and Monkey's sister, Jenny. Hello to you, Jenny.
25: Hello, good morning, Sean.
24: How cool is this?
25: It's super cool.
24: Now, your brother's off on annual leave for a couple of weeks, so I ran this idea by him last week and said, okay, well, can we mix it up? Can we get your mum involved? And he goes, oh, yeah, maybe my sister Jenny might come in, my cousin might come in, so this is the lineup, folks, for this week on The Morning Rush. We've got Jenny today. Tomorrow we've got to confirm, but I'm pretty sure we've got Monkey and your cousin, Sally.
25: Yes, correct.
24: She's a hoot. Hopefully she can come in tomorrow. Thursday, Monkey's mate, Sam, who's also his brother-in-law. And then on Friday, last but not least, your mum.
25: The iconic mother.
24: Now,
25: that's true.
24: Tell me about the conversation that you had with your mum, how this all came about. And was she kind of bragging to you about, I'm going on the radio? And
25: yes, she was. The other day, she sent me a message and said, oh, just letting you know that I'm going to be on the radio on Friday while Matt's away. And I went, well, I'm on Tuesday. So, and she was like, oh, well, what time? When are you doing it? Like, and then we had this whole conversation. Well, I got a bit upset because I thought I was being called in on a bit of an exciting and exclusive doing it just for Matt. And then I found out that you've got his cousin, yep, you've got his friend, mm-hmm, and mum. Mm. So anyway, but apparently mum's listening. So
24: is she listening right now?
25: She said she'd be listening and taking notes.
24: Rightio, I love that, bragging. And then it's like, no, well, too bad, I'm already in here on Tuesday. What are you most excited about today?
25: Scattergories.
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0: It's the morning rush. It's 13 past seven. Monkey's off for a couple of weeks, so we've got some fill-ins happening this week. We've got his sister Jenny today, his cousin tomorrow, his mate Sam, Big Sammy, on Thursday, and his mum on Friday. So, Jenny, you're on the hot seat for today. How are you, by the way? I didn't really ask how you're going there before. How are you?
1: I'm good. I'm feeling pretty fit. I've just come off from boot camp with JR Fitness this morning.
0: Well, so you've got the endorphins flowing.
1: I am ready. I might smell a bit, but apart from that.
0: No. You're at a good distance. You're at a good distance. Now, I was just asking you off air because, like, Monkey and I, we talk all the time and we get all these stories, but I want to know, what was he like as a brother? What was he like as a brother growing up? Would you say he was kind? I won't say a bully. Was he funny? Was he witty? Was he caring?
1: I'd say more in his older life, he's more caring now than he probably was when we were little. We always used to have fun, but he, you know, I was probably always the runt of the family probably, and just I was probably the joke, he'd make fun of us a lot, I guess. Yeah.
0: So, I mean, this is early stages when you're actually on the... You're on the farm. And what's this about him? What did he do to you for a couple of weeks? What did he boss you around doing?
1: Well, this wasn't at the farm, actually. This was when we moved to town. So, right, you know, we stepped up a bit. But, he was at high school. I was in primary school. And, like, we had an upstairs house at that point, and he was upstairs, so he thought it might be a fun time for me to be his maid for a couple of weeks. So I would every morning get his lunch ready for
0: him. What age is this? Early 20s? No, what age is this?
1: I probably was like grade 3 or 4.
0: Yeah, and you fell for it.
1: Yeah, I didn't. I thought I was being like, I was cool to be, I was like, yeah, he made it sound like it was something really good. But yeah, every morning I'd get his lunch and leave it on the stairs for him. And then he'd have, like, mum would just leave the clothes on the stairs and then they'd have to take them up, but I'd take them up for him and stuff. And then I think mum and Ken, my stepdad at the time, clocked onto it. And was like, what are you doing? I was like, oh, I was just being his maid. But I wasn't being paid. So I think that was probably more why it stopped.
0: There we go. Hey, we've got an entertainment reporter called Peter Ford. Have you heard of him?
1: Yes.
0: Well,
1: sure have.
0: He's moved from Melbourne up to the Gold Coast. We're going to catch up with him next on The Morning Rush. Sean and Monkey's sister, Jenny.
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0: Peter Ford, good morning.
23: Good morning. I'm driving into the TV studio to do sunrise, so I hope this connection's all right. It's a beautiful morning here on the Gold Coast.
0: I'm sure it is. I'm sure it is. Now, before we get into it, I need to introduce you to someone. So, as you know, Monkey's off this week and next week on annual leave, and I thought, well, I'm going to sit here by myself. Let's get a different Monk in. Say hello to Monkey's sister, Jenny.
23: Hello, Jenny. How are you?
24: I'm well, thank you. How are you?
23: I'm excellent. Well, how many family members are going to get a go?
0: Good question. Today's Jenny, tomorrow's Monkey's cousin, Thursday's his best mate, and Friday's his mum. So
23: who knows?
0: If ratings go through the roof, it'll be a really interesting conversation to have with him when he gets back. Hey, Pete, what's happening? Geez, you could argue they're the biggest couple in the world or the most famous couple in the world. Lewis Hamilton, he's dating Kim Kardashian at the moment. Has Lewis made some interesting comments, has he?
23: Well, he's given an interview, and it's just odd, some of the stuff he's saying. He's saying, he's very concerned about people who have extreme wealth, and he believes there should be laws brought in to stop people from becoming billionaires, which is odd because, you know, Kim Kardashian, his girlfriend, is a billionaire twice over now. And so I think that'd be an interesting conversation they have, you know, when they're next together. You know, he himself is got a wealth of about 700 to 800 million. So he's heading towards being a billionaire pretty rapidly. And he's sitting there talking about all this. He's wearing a $400,000 watch. It just sounds silly, incongruous. Is that the right word? But he's saying all this stuff, and yet he's living a very, very different lifestyle. So I don't know how, you know, if Kim subscribes to the whole idea of laws being brought in to stop her having, you know, $2 billion.
0: Yeah, that's just odd, Pete. I mean, what triggered him? Do we know what triggered him to even get into this conversation in the first place?
23: Well, I think it's part of a long interview, but I mean, maybe he just felt like that's the right thing you've got to say. You know, otherwise you look like a bad person or a greedy person, and which is fine, except the obvious question to anyone watching it, and as I'm posing, is, well, what are you going to do about it? You're going to give back some money? You're going to tell Kim to give back $1 billion? You know, I don't think so. So are you just mouthing this stuff because you think it's going to put you in the good books?
0: Yeah, what's the saying? Is it pot kettle or something like that? I mean,
23: pot kettle black, yeah. I mean, don't say anything. Your wealth is a private thing. You don't have to justify it. You know, I just think he's determined to get a bit of good PR for himself, but I think it's backfiring.
0: There was a Grand Prix, I think, on the weekend, and some footage doing the rounds of, I think it's Martin Brundle that goes up and down, you know, pitch straight and interviews all the celebrities. And I think he stuck a microphone in front of Kim Kardashian, but she just pretended that she didn't see him or she snobbed him. Have you seen that?
23: Yeah, that's right. He's one of those old reporters who you kind of, everyone stops at a Grand Prix and talks to him because that's how respected he is. But having said that, Kim would have had a manager or a publicity person with her who should know all the who's who of the Grand Prix world. And you can't expect her to know stuff like that. And they should have said to her, oh, that Kim, that guy over there is very important. So definitely go and say hello to him.
0: All right, Pete, we better wrap this up. I'm looking at my $40 watch here, and it's time and it's time for you and I to wrap this up. We'll check in with you tomorrow, okay?
23: Have a great day. See you.

0: It's the Morning Rush, Sean and Monkey Sister Jenny dancing away in the studio. You like that one there?
1: Yeah, I love it.
0: Rightio. So coming up after 7:30, we're going to talk some sport.
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9: 11 degrees in Melbourne, sunny, becoming windy atop today, 19 at 7:30. Good morning. I'm David Armstrong. Labor has recorded one of its worst opinion polls in recent memory, with an overwhelming number of Victorians urging Jacinta Allen to go. The Freshwater Strategy poll has Labor's primary vote on 23, the Coalition 27, One Nation 25. 62% of people want the Premier replaced. 39% of Labor voters want a new leader. And Federal Labor's asking supporters to donate $27 to the party to help it combat the rise of One Nation. In an exchange with the opposition's Ted O'Brien, Murray Watt says it's not unusual and the government's not asking all Australians to dip into their pockets.
10: Supporters to donate to our party. That's what your party does as well. The problem for you is that you have no supporters left.
9: A Williamstown man's been arrested as part of a murder investigation into the death of a young South Yarra man on Sunday night. The 25-year-old victim was found with serious injuries behind a pub on Nicholson Street. He later died. Police say the 37-year-old suspect was arrested at Yarraville Railway Station. The two are known to each other. It's been revealed Luke Sayers' legal team sent a draft copy of his proposed stat deck over the lewd image scandal to the AFL Integrity Unit before it was formally submitted. It has cast serious doubt over the legitimacy of the AFL probe that cleared Mr. Sayers of any wrongdoing. Senior legal figures say it is unheard of. It's been revealed psychiatric units in hospitals are using drug-sniffing dogs. Six major health services are now using drug detection canines. It comes amid increasing aggression against staff and patients. It includes a recent haul of meth being sold inside a secure forensic hospital and open methamphetamine use inside regional hospitals. Well, fewer teenagers are getting vaccinated against cervical cancer. Here's Gabrielle Hodson.
1: Australia's goal of eliminating cervical cancer by 2030 is looking increasingly remote as the rate of vaccination for human papillomavirus plummets to just 78% for adolescent girls. The National Centre for Immunisation Research and Surveillance says it reached almost 86% in 2020, but since the pandemic, it's all been downhill. Experts at the University of Melbourne have told SMH The Age, the decline is part of a broader trend leading to a resurgence of diseases like measles, whooping cough and diphtheria. They say it's being fuelled by a rise in homeschooling, absenteeism and cuts to public health. Gabrielle Hodson reporting.
9: The death toll from a 7.8 earthquake in the southern Philippines has risen to 35. At least 134 people are being treated for injuries. In finance, Wall Street is down 80 points, our dollar 70.44 US.
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9: Causey Pickett's expected to come under match review scrutiny for a trip that saw Braden Maynard injure his shoulder in yesterday's win over Collingwood. Melbourne star was best on ground, winning the Neil Danaher Trophy. Australia's six-match white ball tour of Bangladesh begins this afternoon after last week's one-day series loss to Pakistan. Mitch Marsh has been ruled out of the series with an ankle injury. Captain Josh Ingler says there's plenty to get out of the tour ahead of next year's one-day World Cup in Africa.
11: We don't play Bangladesh very often, especially over here in Bangladesh. So it's my first time here, and I know it's a lot of the other guys too. So, yeah, we're incredibly excited about this series.
9: Ben Stokes' captaincy's in jeopardy. The English cricketer and fast bowler Gus Atkinson now under investigation for a nightclub incident. And that's the latest news and sport.
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13: Good morning, Pat Gordon with your local news update. Agriculture Victoria say blackfield crickets remain active in the southwest after a dry and warm autumn provided favourable conditions. Dairy Extension Officer Michelle Jolliffe says identifying and controlling the native species now can help prevent future damage to pastures and crops.
14: So as soon as we get the bit of rain kicking off the autumn, so that start of the season that we all hang out, the green shoot that comes through from the pasture, the cricket goes, hey, this is brilliant, I'm going to go in and I'm going to eat it. So it eats existing pasture, but it also eats anything that we have sown, so any germinating pastures or crops. And what happens is as the season progresses, the yield potential actually reduces.
13: Southwest Coast MP Roma Britnell is demanding answers and compensation after a spate of vehicles were damaged between Port Ferry and Warrnambool last month. Luke Francis has the story.
15: Ms Britnell says more than $81,000 worth of vehicle damage was reported over just 3 days during roadworks on the Princess Highway at Illawa. She says more than 70 motorists have contacted her office reporting smashed windscreens, chip paintwork and other vehicle damage caused by loose stones and gravel left on the highway following road maintenance works. Ms Britnell has alerted the Insurance Australia Group about this event and the number of affected motorists and has also called on the Minister to immediately investigate the incident.
13: And briefly, former Portland lifesaver Katrina Anthony was among those recognised in the King's Birthday Honours, awarded an Emergency Services Medal for her distinguished service. Now residing in Ocean Grove, her service spans 4 surf lifesaving clubs across multiple regions.
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13: Round 8 of Hampton League Open Netball proved challenging for the locals, with Portland, Hamilton and Port Ferry all suffering losses. The Tigers toiled hard but were convincingly defeated by the unbeaten South Warrnambool, while the Roos fell behind early against North Warrnambool and couldn't recover. Finally, the Seagulls were handed a hefty defeat in their top 3 clash with Koroit, the reigning Premier's winners, by 31. And that's local news.
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22: Your four-day forecast. Firstly, Tuesday, fine and sunny. Northerly winds up to 30 k's an hour, increasing early afternoon 30 to 35 kilometres per hour. For Wednesday, showers easing throughout the day, cloudy and 15. Thursday, partly cloudy, 16. And Friday, a possible shower and a top of 18 degrees. For Tuesday, Hamilton, Portland and the coast all heading for 17.
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0: That's the Divinals on the Morning Rush. Sean and Monkey Sister Jenny are right through till 8:30. Now, Jenny, something we haven't covered off on is, what do you do for work? You've just come back from America for work, you said. So
1: yeah.
0: What's your line of work and what were you doing in the States?
1: Well, I'm in the performing arts. So I am a producer of theatre and film. Mm. And I've just come back from the States a couple of months ago where I took my web series slightly.

0: cracked the trilogy, and it won a bunch of awards over there.
1: So hold on a sec. You've won how many awards over there?
0: Well, this was the last run. I've been to America 3 times for this show, but at this particular one, we won. I won Best Actress, Best Director, Best Show, and Best Writing.
1: You were making fun of my sound effects before, so...
0: But now I love them.
1: Yeah. So what was it called? Slightly what?
0: Slightly Cracked.
1: What
0: the
1: is it?
0: Trilogy.
1: What's it about?
0: So it's a 3-part series about looking at women's mental health or ill health and the resilience that they've had to go through you know, history. And we spent like 3 years writing it with Girls Act Good and J Monk Vision and did a theatre show in La Mama Theatre in 2023. And then I was like, do you know what? This story needs to be told more. People want to hear about it. So we turned it into a digital format, which is like a 3-part series. So we're hoping to get a screening locally around the area as well, because now it's finished the circuit. So once it's on the festival circuit, we can't really release it or anything until now. So
1: okay. And when you say you're hoping to get a screening, is in someone will pick it up or
0: Yeah. Okay. So hopefully some cinemas might want to have it and we get to have a screening. But otherwise it will be on YouTube soon. But it looks at, like this particular one, I'm all about telling stories that don't get told or unnoticed. So a lot of it's for female driven voices. But yeah, we looked at like the past history of how women were put into institutions, and then and we interviewed people now as well, like who still go in and out of hospitals and things, and like what would they need if we could do anything.
1: Great.
0: And yeah, so it was really great and a great experience. And yeah, I got to travel the world basically. So we won in Spain and a lot in America, actually. So I went to LA and New Jersey with it as well, where we won there.
1: Yeah,
0: too.
1: So you're definitely more talented out of you and Matt and your brother. That's definite. But also you got some good news. Is it out of New Zealand as well?
0: Yes. So last night I got an email. So that show's finished. So that was in New Zealand Web Fest last year. But a new show called Mummy Needs a Minute, which I wrote and starred in, and my friend Constance Washington directed, which was filmed around locally as well, has just been announced that it's been shortlisted into the New Zealand Web Fest for this year. Yeah, so it's the first one of festivals that we've submitted to, and yeah, I got the they accept early ones, and we've just I got the thing of the email last night saying you've been early,
1: early
0: submission. So the next chapter of the next show is on its way.
1: Love
0: so
1: it.
0: I'm super excited.
1: That's awesome. All right, you get to pick a song. Do you need time to think about it?
0: This song...
1: We're not going to play it right now. We're going to go to a break.
0: This song goes out to all my high school girlfriends.
1: Right.
0: And it's...
1: Metallica.
0: I want Love Shack, and it's going to be like, remember the debutante ball out in the paddock.
1: All right.
0: Yeah.
1: You can have it next. The B-52s on the Morning Rush with Sean and Monkey Sister Jenny.
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0: As chosen by Monkey Sister Jenny, co-hosting the Morning Rush with myself.
1: Loving it.
0: Yeah, how'd you go? But you like that?
1: Yeah, I loved it. I was dancing up a storm.
0: Another thing you love is radio scattergories.
1: Oh my gosh, I'm so excited to be doing this today. Yes.
0: Now, we get to, well, we have to get someone to call. What number caller would you like
1: today? We're going
0: to
1: do my lucky number, which is number 13.
0: All right, the 13th caller will get through. Call now, 1300-00-1242.
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8: 11 degrees in Melbourne, sunny, becoming windy atop today, 19, 8 o'clock, good morning. And David Armstrong, the owners of one of Australia's biggest construction companies, donated $40 million to fight MND. Construction magnates Quentin and Kylie Burt donated $10 million, but after attending their first game at the MCG yesterday, they upped their donation. They believe in Neil Danaher's legacy of bringing people together when the world is so divided. The couple telling Seven they hope their donation helps find a cure.
9: Oh, he's inspirational. He's like, basically, he did what we all do. We just don't have the guts to do it. It's that simple.
10: Oh, find a cure? That's what you hope. That's all you can hope.
8: Jacinta Allen's poll numbers have created state Labor looking at electoral wipeout in November. The latest freshwater strategy poll also reveals a majority of voters believe it's time for Jacinta Allen to be replaced. That includes 39% of Labor voters. Labor's primary voter slumped at 23, Coalition 27, One Nation is on 25, and it's expected to fast-track internal Labor talks on replacing Ms. Allen as early as next week. Tunnel workers on the suburban rail loop are being paid a base package starting at $190,000 a year. Overtime comes in at $143 an hour. They'll also get a paid day off on the first Monday of each December. They get to down tools at 35 degrees. They get 5 days of paid divorce leave, 10 days of paid menstrual leave, and they get access to a dedicated wellness room on site. It has curtains for privacy, a cot, and a small speaker for calming music. Life satisfaction among Australians has dropped across all age groups, now lower than it was during the pandemic. New research shows people are facing sustained financial pressure. Large portions of those surveyed would struggle to find $2,000 in an emergency. KPMG economist Terry Rawnsley says the cost of living is weighing on people more than the lockdowns did.
11: I think what we're seeing is the sort of cost of living crunch we've seen over the past 5 years is really kind of getting to people's life satisfaction. They just don't feel they're getting ahead at the moment.
8: In overseas news, the death toll from a 7.8 earthquake in the southern Philippines has risen to 35. Iran and Israel have temporarily halted missile strikes. The two sides began exchanging fire yesterday for the first time since the April ceasefire. And Africa's Soccer Referee of the Year has been denied entry to the United States for the World Cup. He held a valid passport, but he was turned away as his home nation, Somalia, is on President Donald Trump's banned travel list. In finance, Wall Street's down 80 points and our dollar's trading at 70.44 US.
12: If you're not shopping at Premix King Portland, you're getting ripped off. Head in and see the friendly staff on Percy Street to get your weekend sorted with the king of weekly specials.
8: Collingwood players go into their bye with just one win from their past five games, sitting outside the top 10. The Pies' 8-point loss to Melbourne yesterday, their fourth loss under 10 points this year. Forward Pat Lipinski telling 3AW Football, it's frustrating to no longer be winning the close ones.
13: It is unfortunate, but I think from an optimistic standpoint, it is good that we are in these games where thereabouts. So hopefully we can continue working and continue to get better and hopefully win more of these close games in the second half of the year and really push towards finals.
8: AFL club presidents meet today ahead of the Australian Football Hall of Fame, future of the Tasmanian Stadium on the agenda. Mike Wiley, the Australian swim trials at Olympic Park, and Jenna Forrester claiming the 200-metre individual medley before also qualifying for the 400-metre free, finishing second behind Lani Pallister. And that's the latest news and sport.
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16: Good morning, Pat Gordon with your local news update. A significant milestone has been celebrated for one of the region's largest early literacy initiatives. Sam College has the story.
17: A remarkable 60,000 books have now landed in the hands and homes of children across the Glenelg Shire through Dolly Parton's Imagination Library since the program began in 2013. United Way Glenelg Executive Officer Nicole Carr said the 60,000 book milestone reflected years of strong community collaboration and investment in local children. She says stats show that after receiving just 10 books, children in the program were found to be four times more likely to demonstrate stronger emerging literacy skills. Sam College, Ace Radio.
16: Residents across the southwest have under a week left to enter a competition as part of the state's container deposit scheme. Their Win a Million Cents campaign will close on Sunday. For every 50 eligible containers community members recycle through the scheme, they can claim one entry. Former Portland lifesaver Katrina Anthony was recognised in the King's Birthday Honours, awarded an Emergency Services Medal for Distinguished Service. Daniel Brewer reports.
18: Ms Anthony has provided 20 years of continuous frontline and emergency management service to Lifesaving Victoria. Now residing in Ocean Grove, her service spans four clubs and multiple regions, reflecting a sustained commitment to community safety. Ms Anthony has led complex multi-agency emergency response, including in January 2015, where she served as the Ford commander during a multi-day search and recovery operation at Cape Bridgewater. 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
16: The Portland Tigers compiled their best win of 2026 so far on Saturday to remain in touch with the top five sides in Hampton League football. The Tigers booted four unanswered goals in the final quarter to upset South Warrnambool by 32 points. Connor Giddings led the way with five goals. Elsewhere, Hamilton fell to the undefeated North Warrnambool Eagles by 34 points, but will take some positives away after winning the second half. And that's local news.
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26: Your 4-day forecast. Firstly, Tuesday, fine and sunny. Northerly winds up
0: up to 30 k's an hour, increasing early afternoon 30 to 35 kilometres per hour. For Wednesday, showers easing throughout the day, cloudy and 15. Thursday, partly cloudy 16. And Friday, a possible shower and a top of 18 degrees. For Tuesday, Hamilton, Portland and the coast all heading for 17.
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0: And right now it's 9 degrees.
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4: Now, I need to introduce you to, not Monkey, Monkey's sister Jenny. Say hi to Jenny.
21: Hi, Monkey's sister Jenny.
22: Hello, good morning.
4: Now, I'll tell you what, you're excited about this,
22: Radio. I'm so excited. I'm probably more excited than Andy.
4: Now, I'll get you to roll a letter there, actually, Jenny, okay. If you can.
22: And this is an actual dice. That's, I've always been curious.
4: Yes, but, it's a real dice with a...
22: Oh, it's an F.
4: Oh, yeah?
22: F for Freddy. Oh,
4: that's good.
22: Is it? Okay.
4: Well, there's worse than that. Each answer, Andy, as you know, needs to start with the letter F. If you're struggling, say pass and Jenny will come back at the end. Just don't double up on a word. Are you good to go?
21: I'm good to go. Feeling good.
4: All right, Jenny, you're reading out the categories today?
22: I sure am.
4: All right, good luck. You can start with the first category and I'll start my little clock, all right?
22: Okay, got it. Okay, that's you ready, Andy? Yeah. Here we go.
21: There you go.
22: Something in the garage.
21: Something in the garage. A
22: pass. Something you turn on and off.
21: A fridge.
22: A famous person. A famous sports person.
21: Fred Couples.
22: A word associated with winter.
21: Freezing.
22: A Victorian town.
21: Frankston.
22: A word with double letters.
21: Frappe.
22: A holiday destination.
21: FG.
22: A famous sporting team.
21: Fortis Grey.
22: A band or singer.
21: Freddie Mercury, sure.
22: Something in the fridge.
21: Something in the fridge. Fruit salad.
22: And something in the garage.
21: In the garage.
4: Oh, that was so close.
22: Oh, my gosh, I know.
4: What was the answer for something in the fridge? What was that again? Fruit salad.
22: Fruit salad.
4: Yummy, yummy.
22: I also love how you say footis grey. That's how I say it too.
4: Yeah, I know.
22: That's good.
4: Well, you can have a sporting team, would we have passed that? Because they're now the Western Bulldogs.
22: No. I would totally give you that. Okay. That's not even a question.
4: All right, well, then the only one who didn't get something in the garage, what could he have had for...
22: He could have had a Ferrari. Are you? Have you got that kind of money, Andy?
4: No, that's a no. Okay, Radio's Categories back tomorrow for $300. Drive safe, Andy.
21: Thanks, guys. Bye.
22: Bye.

0: Robert Palmer, Addicted to Love, The Morning Rush with Sean and Monkey Sister Jenny joining me for today. You've done a great job, by the way.
1: Oh, thank you so much.
0: We've got your cousin, Matthew Monk's cousin and your cousin.
1: Yes.
0: Hopefully joining us tomorrow. On Thursday, his best mate, Sam, Big Sammy, who's also his brother-in-law coming in. And what about this on Friday, your mum?
1: Oh, my God, the iconic mum. She's so cool.
0: She's quite pumped up about coming
1: in. She's very pumped up. She's been quite competitive with me, giving me some constructive criticism as we go today.
0: And I'm hearing you bumped into Sam as well.
1: I did. I saw Sam on the weekend. He's very excited.
0: What, you got a gig as well, did you?
1: Yeah, I think I was a little bit out because I was a bit like, hang on, how many people are coming in? I thought I was being a special guest, but no, you've just got everybody.
0: Hey, are you up for a game?
1: Yes, always.
0: All right, we're going to play a little game next on The Morning Rush. We're going to try and find out a bit about your brother.
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0: It's The Morning Rush, Sean and Monkey's sister Jenny here today, his cousin tomorrow, his mate on Thursday, and your mother joining us on Friday. I thought we'd play a little game now. So during that little break there, I got you to write down five things about your brother.
1: Yep.
0: trying to, as Julie Andrews says it, getting to know your brother, and I have to guess true or false, whether they're right or wrong. Mm-hmm. Okay, I don't know how I'm going to go here, but we're going to go for it. So what have you got first up?
1: Okay, so the first one is that he pushed me through a window and my head smashed the window open.
0: Oh, that sounds like him. I'm going to say that's true.
1: Yes, true. Yeah,
0: okay, what a mean brother. What a mean thing to do.
1: What else? He made me watch Chucky and Freddy Krueger at a very young age.
0: It sounds like you're scarred from that, are you? I'm going to say that's true as well.
1: Yes.
0: Is that true?
1: And that's not just him. That was my cousin as well that should be coming in tomorrow. Scarred me for life.
0: Oh, I didn't so Sally was in on that too.
1: I didn't sleep for like 5 years properly.
0: What
1: after
0: a mean
1: that.
0: Thing to do.
1: Made me the butt of every joke at every family event in his speeches.
0: I'm going to say true as well.
1: Yeah.
0: Jeez, this is a great little stitch up here. Yeah. Fantastic.
1: That finally stopped at my sister's engagement party when I was crying in the bathroom that he finally realised it was nasty.
0: Okay, I'm sorry to hear that.
1: He made me a cake for my 10th birthday.
0: I'm going to say false.
1: Yeah.
0: Oh, no, sorry. That means I got it right.
1: You
0: I guess
1: got it right, yes.
0: Rightio.
1: And then used to play corners in the car, like, you know, when you're going around a corner.
0: Oh, my God, I've just had a flashback. I remember corners.
1: Yeah, but it was like my second name's Eileen, so he'd be like, Jennifer, Eileen on you, Monk.
0: That sounds too made up, so that has to be true as well?
1: Yeah, no, that is true, and my sister was in on that too. She's the worst culprit.
0: Rightio. There we go. Learning a bit about Monkey. It's the Morning Rush. Here's you two at 21 past 8 on your Tuesday morning.

0: dozens of business figures, nearly 70, who are putting money in. It says it's tradespeople, lawyers, accountants, developers, business people, small cafes, putting in various levels from $100 to a few thousand dollars. One's put in $50,000. He says more are wanting to join. More are wanting to join and putting in more money to keep it going. He says they're going to start printing stickers too. All these are all claims that he's making, and they say to make the point, to make the big point about things that are going wrong in the state. The minute you start using the sexist language, you can be dismissed out of hand. It's time to ditch her. It's time to ditch this. Just don't use the W or the B word because it instantly dismisses you if you are genuinely making that point. He says it's fury just at the state of the state for various reasons, and this is the outlet. They're not going to take it down. They're not going to apologise no matter how much it is complained about. In fact, he's probably quite delighted at the attention it's getting. I do wonder why it's getting this attention now, why this ad on this truck at this time is causing a stink. Why did the Premier post about it on Sunday? It's been doing the laps for months. Is it a coincidence that the Premier's under pressure, under fire after a bad week, looking to completely switch the conversation, push focus elsewhere maybe? Give someone or anyone that's trying to knife a female leader pause for thought by making a gendered point here? I wonder. Too cynical by me, look, possibly. But the conversation's changed. The focus has switched away from leadership onto this gendered issue of sexism in politics. Coincidence? Calling this out here and now? Maybe it's just reached a point. Maybe I'm being ungenerous. Maybe it's just reached a point where she's so frustrated with it she wanted to call it out. Your views, your take, ahead, 133-693.
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0: 10 minutes to nine. Tara, good morning.
13: Good morning.
0: What did you want to say?
13: How are you?
0: I'm all right.
13: I'm just ringing about the ditch, the witch.
0: Oh, yeah?
13: Sign. I think it's fantastic. And I'm a woman. Not misogynist.
0: Why do you think it's
13: not sexist?
0: Why do you think it's fantastic?
13: Because it's everything she deserves and she bought it on herself.
0: What if there's a more, is there a more, would it be better
13: to be in a free country?
0: Sure. Would it be better if there were a more clever way to say it? So it doesn't instantly become this?
13: Straight to the point.
0: Straight to the point. All right, you back it in. Tara, thank you. Stuart, hello.
14: Good morning.
0: Morning.
14: I'm a small business owner who's had a small business since 92.
0: Yep.
14: And I would more than happily support this. It's not at all sexist. It's about one person who has done an appalling job, both under Dan and herself, has destroyed this state, especially for anybody in business, and therefore the flow-on effect to all the people we employ, etc. And it's just, it's time they were gone. It's a very distinct, to the point, personalised message that she has to go. And the only way to get rid of her is to vote against Labor, and that's it.
0: Do you agree it's sexist?
14: No.
0: It can only be used on women, can't it?
14: Well, what word do we put there instead? The B version of that word?
0: Well, that feels even more... I mean, is that more gendered or less gendered? Probably. But because it becomes this argument straight away where Labor just hits back by and lobbyists, and in fact, Jess Wilson called it an inappropriate word yesterday. Across the political spectrum, people are calling it inappropriate. It's a word that shouldn't be used because it is widely seen as sexist, Stuart.
14: Yeah, but you're a wordsmith.
0: Yeah.
14: You give us a better word that gives us that gets directly to the point in seconds.
0: Can you not just, it's time to ditch her? Just time to ditch her?
14: No, because if you want it to make you want this level of impact, and it's certainly having the impact.
0: It's certainly having the impact, Stuart. Thank you. Yeah, it is being talked about. I'm talking about it. Yes, the Premier chose to talk about it on Sunday, to call it out on Sunday, to make the point twice in the post that she put up that the media was not calling it out. I'm not quite sure why it's the media's job to be calling it out. She decided to call it out on Sunday. She's had widespread support from across the political spectrum and from everywhere right up to the Prime Minister's office for calling it out like this, for taking this stand, for making it about sexism. But the conversation's now changed, hasn't it? We're not talking about her leadership being at risk. There is a message that is being sent to, indirectly, to any Labor hardheads thinking of moving on her. You couldn't be moving on a female leader now in this environment, could you? Stuart, thank you. Louise, hello.
15: Morning. Your teeth situation. Oh, yeah. I had a wisdom tooth and a molar taken out in February.
0: Yeah.
15: The best thing you can do for yourself is buy a home brand bag of peas and put them in the freezer like baby peas.
0: Nice.
15: Ice pack your face frequently. Take the painkillers that they give you, although I found them far too strong.
0: Yeah.
15: And it was the bruising afterwards that shocked me, the extent of the bruising from... And I had it done under a twilight sleep as well. But,
0: like,
15: you know,
0: like
15: them
0: visible,
15: having to hold your face to get the tooth out.
0: Visible bruising.
15: Yes, yes. Mm. It was on my face and down in my neck. It was quite extensive. I was quite surprised.
0: For how long?
15: So a couple of weeks.
0: Oh, man. Yep. I work in television, Louise. I can't do it. I'm going to have to wear just big makeup down the side of my face.
15: Well, I only know you from the radio, not the TV.
0: Why'd you get it? Did you have to get it taken out for...
15: I had the molar in front of the wisdom tooth had fractured up through the gum line, so that had to come out, and they advised me to take the dental surgeon said to take the wisdom tooth out because otherwise it's going to move as well.
0: All right. So. Thank you, Louise. Yeah, I've got collapsed. One of my wisdom tooth collapsed. It's just filling, holding what's left of it together. Oh, we better take a break. Back with more of your calls shortly.
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0: We are coming up to the 9 o'clock news. After that, you may have forgotten, but in about 3 weeks, the excise will go back on the petrol and the GST that the states take will go back on the petrol. We'll be paying about 32 cents a litre extra in around 3 weeks. There is a coalition of cycling and public health bodies that have put together a bunch of different ideas, a helpful list of things you could do, government could do to help ease it. We'll run through some of those and I'll be interested to get your feedback on it. Why the recent minimum wage rise might make the weekend cafe breakfast unaffordable, and plenty more of your calls on. Sexism in politics, or lack of sexism in politics. Your take ahead.
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21: 11 degrees in Melbourne, sunny, becoming windy at top today, 19, 9 o'clock. Good morning. David Armstrong. Tunnel workers on the Suburban Rail Loop have secured an eye-watering new pay deal amid claims it's totally out of step in the current cost of living crisis and needs to be reined in by the government. Christy Cooper reports.
31: Experienced tunnellers working on the Suburban Rail Loop will be entitled to a base pay starting at $190,000 a year before overtime. The enterprise agreement involves tunnellers employed by SBS Group Australia. The lowest qualified worker is entitled to a minimum $58 per hour base rate. Overtime for experienced workers comes to $142 per hour. The agreement includes a range of new leave entitlements, with 10 days menstrual and reproductive leave for things like vasectomies, perimenopause and IVF. There's 5 days paid leave for mental health, separation or divorce, and an extra day off for Mental Health Awareness Day. Wellness rooms are also mandatory, equipped with a cot and calming music. Christy Cooper, Melbourne.
21: A quiet $40 million donation has been made to Fight MND, the largest in the charity's history. Here's Stephanie Wackelwick.
2: Queensland construction giants Quinton and Kylie Burt quietly pledged an extraordinary $40 million to Fight MND to continue Neil Danaher's legacy and in the hope of finding a cure. A record crowd of 88,000 packed the MCG for the Big Freeze yesterday, with more than 100,000 digital beanies sold before the game was even out. The fundraising tally hasn't come in yet, but it does look like it's on track for another record-breaking year. The state government also making its largest ever contribution with $500,000. The week isn't over yet. Tomorrow, the MCG will be filled once again for the state memorial for the hero behind it all, Neil. Stephanie Wackelwick at the MCG.
21: Three more teenagers have been charged over a vicious stabbing in Bendigo. The 41-year-old victim was attacked by up to six youths in Bath Lane before stumbling into a restaurant for help. Two 15-year-olds and a 17-year-old bring the total number of arrests to four. Investigators are not looking for anyone else. VCE math students will be banned from using calculator functions which have allowed them to cheat during exams, but the new rules will only apply from next year. Maths expert Adam Spencer says the tech has raced ahead of the testers.
3: An AI model last year participated in the most difficult maths exam in the world, the high school sort of world maths championship. 2 years ago, that model needed programmers to take the questions away, rewrite it in code so the machine could answer it. This year, the AI just looked at the questions and answered them straight away.
21: In finance, the dollar, 70.44 US.
4: If you're not shopping at Premix King Portland, you're getting ripped off. 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
21: Cozzie Pickett's expected to come under match review scrutiny for a trip that saw Braden Maynard injure his shoulder in yesterday's win over Collingwood. The Melbourne star was best on ground, winning the Neil Danaher Trophy. Australian pole vault star Curtis Marshall admits he thought he may never see a win before spoiling Armand Duplantis's party at the Stockholm Diamond League. It was the Olympic champion's first loss in over 1,000 days, ending a winning streak of 40 consecutive competitions. Marshall, telling Today, is now eyeing off another piece of history.
5: I've got the Commonwealth Games to look forward to this year. They're going to be epic. I'm going to try and go back to back to back, which has never been done before. But then obviously, yeah, sights looking forward to LA and potentially even Brizzy 2032.
21: The Australian swim trial, Sam Short, nearly broke the world record in the men's 400 freestyle. Kayleigh McEwen beat Molly O'Callaghan in the 50 backstroke. That's the latest news and sport.
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9: I'm Pat Gordon with your local news headlines. United Way Glenelg has announced a significant milestone for a local early literacy initiative. 60,000 books have now landed in the hands of children across the Glenelg Shire through Dolly Parton's Imagination Library since the program began in 2013. Southwest residents have under a week left to enter a competition run by the state's Container Deposit Scheme. The second year of their Win a Million Cents campaign will close for entries on Sunday. And finally in sport, Round 8 of Hampton League Open Netball proved challenging for the locals, with Portland, Hamilton and Port Ferry all suffering losses. And that's local news.
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13: 3HA Weather.
15: Your four-day forecast for Western Victoria. A strong wind warning for the west coast and a sunny Tuesday ahead with northerly winds up to 35 k's. Tomorrow, high chance of showers in the morning, easing in the afternoon, a top of 15. Thursday, partly cloudy and 16. And for Friday, expect a shower or two, likely in the evening and a top of 18 degrees. Today, Hamilton, Casterton, Portland and the coast all expecting a top of 17 degrees.
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0: The emails, mornings at 3aw.com.au. There's feedback on wisdom teeth and on the politics, the Ditch the Witch ad and how politicians have reacted to it from John. Approximately 20 years ago, I had all four wisdom teeth pulled out in the chair at 12:30 p.m., then went to work. Whew, arvo shift. I feel I was one of the fortunate ones to not have issues. Well done to you, John. Thank you. Michael, it is called an impacted tooth, Heidi, not a collapsed tooth. Pretty sure, collapsed, but all right. I'm not a dentist, so I don't know. I'm not particularly fond of dentists, so I really don't know. Michael says, I was okay after 24 to 36 hours. Scrambled eggs, I could eat normally again, scrambled eggs. The best thing to be having. From Bruno Albanese, asking for unity while he is the great divider. And from Daniel, interesting that the dentist and Jacinta are in the same conversation this morning. Both thrive on causing us pain and taking our money. 26 years since my last dental visit. You beat me by miles, Daniel. 26 years. I think it was probably a good 15 to possibly 20 between visits for me. Blair, you've been holding on. Blair, what did you want to say?
20: Good morning, Heidi. On Friday afternoon, my partner decided to try to get the money back for the government rebate for the registration.
0: Oh, yeah, the rego.
20: While she was online, she realised that the car was in my name, not her name, and she happened to have a copy of my licence. So she entered my licence number in and her bank details and was able to get my money put into her bank, even though we're not married, don't share the same last names or anything. And I just thought it might be a bit of a flaw where if you know an ex-partner or somebody's their car registration and their license number, you can get the money put from their accounts into yours with no checks.
0: How many people do you reckon would know their ex-partner's license numbers?
20: Well, I'm sure during times there would have been ones where you've said, "Oh, I need your ID to
0: join up for this
20: or that." So there's probably a lot of people out there, even people at work that would work in HR and things like that, that might have employees' licenses and their cars can get it transferred. I just found it funny that there's no second point of checkup to make sure that the person asking for the money is the person who should be getting the money.
0: See, I was already not happy about the level of detail that you had to almost put in. My husband was trying it the other day and had logged in through the Vic Roads account, though through his My Vic Roads or whatever it's called, and it was then asking again for a licence number when if you've logged in through your account that has all your details in it, surely it can just auto-fill your details. It shouldn't be needing to have another bit inputted. What would be the extra check, Blair?
20: The fact her bank details
0: don't
20: had her
0: match
20: name
0: your
20: on
0: name.
20: It, not my name on it.
0: Oh, yeah. Well,
20: right.
0: Maybe that'd be a way around it. All right, Blair, thank you. I'll get in touch with the agency in charge of services, Vic, and just see if that is an issue or something they've thought about. Thank you for the tip, Blair. Linda. Hello, Linda.
17: Morning, Heidi. I've got one that takes away the sexism from the Ditch the Witch campaign.
0: Oh, yeah.
17: Because I believe it's not just Jacinda Allen, it's the whole lot of them. And my campaign would be the witches and warlocks that govern, get rid of the whole bloody coven.
0: I like that it rhymes. Added witches, you've done warlocks as well, get rid of the whole. It's probably a lot of words on a screen though, whereas the three that are currently doing the rounds are pretty eye-catching.
17: But it's only directed at one human when there's a lot of humans that are responsible for the disastrous state that we live in.
0: Linda, do you agree there's some sexism at play in the term?
17: Look, no, not really. It's an old hashed one that unfortunately was directed at Julia Gillard, which I don't think was fair at the time. But, I really do think you can't just roll one head. You've got to roll the lot.
0: All right. Thank you. The witches and warlocks that govern, get rid of the whole something coven. Thank you, Linda, for the call. Well, we're asking for if you've got a more clever way to put it that takes away the sexism argument from it, because the minute there is an argument you can make about sexism, who cares what the rest of the case is that you're making? You've almost lost that high ground, or you've lost the ability to make that point because it's clouded in it's sexist. You can immediately be dismissed as sexist rather than having any sort of legitimate argument that you're making. And look, according to the stream of text messages I have from this owner of the brothel yesterday, he says it's not sexist. There are a lot of very angry people, very frustrated at the state of the state of business in the state of the hospitality industry, the arson attacks, the level of crime, safety in homes, angry about a lot of things. That's why they've gone with this phrase. That's why they're funding this particular campaign. Do you just lose that that argument if you're using sexist tropes? Look, possibly. Plenty more of you wanting to have your say on that, and I will come to your calls, but I wanted to look at petrol prices, the fuel crisis and where it's at. Obviously, things have stabilised in recent weeks. This conflict, the Iran conflict, began, late February? We saw all that panic during March and April. Prices were enormous. Still pretty high for diesel, still well above $2, I think, for diesel at the moment. Serious concerns about supply. We learned about how exposed we are in terms of the level of fuel reserves that we have in this country. Things have calmed down, but there are some worrying price signs ahead. Back in late March, the federal government decided it would cut the fuel excise. Started April 1, expires at the end of this month, so in about 3 weeks' time. The underlying cause of the conflict is still unresolved. Iran still closed the Strait of Hormuz to most sea traffic. 20% of the world's oil and LNG goes through there. There's still the armed conflict going on. Calmed a little, but there are no guarantees that will last. With the uncertainty about it and with the prices that are about to jump by a good 30-something cents a litre at the very end of this month, there is a group, a local organisation, that's got some ideas on how to respond to it. The group is called We Ride. It is a coalition of public health and cycling bodies. It's got a few ideas to ease the fuel crisis. On the line is Executive Officer Peter Burke, Executive Officer of We Ride. Peter, thanks for your time this morning.
18: Good morning, Heidi. Thank you for having me on.
0: No worries. The idea that probably stood out to me most was fuel-saving speed limits. How would that work?
18: Heidi, one thing I'd like to just start by saying is one of the biggest things that has come out of this is that one of the biggest challenges for families is they feel like they don't have any options to drive. But to drive, that's the only one. But we also know that across Melbourne, 50% of all trips are less than 5 kilometres. And that's right across Melbourne, the outer suburbs, the inner suburbs, regional centres. It's actually 4.5 kilometres, and 25% of those trips of the morning peak are actually trips to school. So we're actually talking about lots of different, there's lots of different options. Sorry, people can do things other than drive, but they feel like they don't have that. What this coalition of health agencies, bike agencies, walking agencies have come together in, we've come up with a list of 9 different options, like a catalogue of solutions. Mm-hmm. from public transport improvements to walking improvements to riding improvements. And one of those things is, as you've alluded to, is speed limits reviews. And one of the things we know is when we get the speed limit right, traffic moves more efficiently. We know that people think that, oh, if I've got a higher speed limit, I get there faster. But it's been proven across the world that if we have the right speed limit, the traffic actually moves consistently from one traffic light to the next. We don't get people speeding up, slowing down, speeding up. So that's one of the things we talk about when we talk about fuel-efficient speeds. It's not about the highest speed. It's about a consistent speed.
0: What number would you put on the right speed limit?
18: Well, that obviously comes down to the location. If you've got a very dense area like CBD, obviously we're talking a lower speed limit, whether that is 30 k's an hour for safety, for pedestrians, for riders. If you're talking on the freeways, we want to make sure that we've got a speed limit that doesn't see the backing up of the traffic on the Monash as much as we do today or on those sort of things. So there isn't just a single speed limit because it depends on the location we have. Mm. And I guess that smart speed limits is what we're really talking about.
0: Well, I guess how do you decide what is the right and what is the smart speed limit? Everyone's going to come at this from slightly different perspectives, Peter. What might be right to you would be completely wrong to me.
18: Yeah, and what we do know is that we do know government agencies have a very clear idea on how long it takes people to travel on a specific piece of infrastructure. And then we actually calculate from that what is the best speed limit for both the efficiency and the safety of those using that piece of road.
0: Mm, yeah, but who decides it ultimately?
18: Well, it has to come down. It is a government road. It is a government infrastructure. So it will have to come down to the government workers that actually have to deliver on that.
0: And would it be fair to say the right speed limit is always a lower speed limit for you?
18: We won't always say it's a lower. Obviously, in the right situation, like in the CBD, lower speed limits is much, much safer for pedestrians. It's much, much safer for riders. And it also produces less accidents for car drivers. And obviously, when we get onto the, I use the Monash Freeway because we know that in peak hour, it can be not the most efficient or the smoothest drive. It's not necessarily the slowest, but it is the one that creates the most efficient trip.
0: So with the Monash, would you'd raise it or you'd lower it?
18: Obviously, depending on the time.
0: Yeah, variable.
18: Variable is probably the most obvious one, because obviously when we've got more traffic in the morning, we know it's stop-start, especially out in the where the freeway joins it from Gippsland. We know there's a lot of stop-start there, so it's smarter. It's moving smarter rather than, and which makes things more efficient, rather than just saying let's have a higher speed limit or a lower speed limit. It's moving smarter.
0: All right, as tempting as it is to keep talking about speed limits, there are other ideas on your list. Tell me about pop-up bike lanes. We're a key commuter route.
18: Well, for us, one of the things we've definitely highlighted, and during COVID, we identified that there were some fantastic solutions by having immediate and rapid rollout of pop-up bike lanes.
0: I thought they were a bit disastrous in some areas, but continue.
18: Well, one of the things we have to be clear on of that is being smart about it too, because we know that coming through from peak areas, you know, Canning Street through from Brunswick through Carlton there, that has got some fantastic numbers. We have to be smart about where we have a look at our primary routes, where these routes can actually connect current bike infrastructure, like completed network. They're one of the things we're really talking about. One of the things we found in COVID is they were rolled out very rapidly, and maybe we needed to take some more time and have a look at where they were. Mm. But across the country, and we are talking about across Australia, we're not just talking about Melbourne, or we're not just talking about regional centres in Victoria, we are talking about across Australia, there is some incomplete networks. And we know that, and the government knows that, and riders know that this has the opportunity for us to complete those networks.
0: One of your others is crossings and footpaths near school shops and stops. So that's to get more people walking around rather than getting in the car for those shorter trips you were talking about. But shorter wait times at push-button crossings, doesn't that mean longer wait times at lights for cars?
18: What it means is that pedestrians are more comfortable to walk. Because one of the
0: does it also mean cars are stopping for longer?
18: I get exactly what you're saying. And one of the things we're talking about is the fact that people won't walk because we prioritise cars all the time, in most situations. And so therefore, because we prioritise cars, more people drive because they don't feel comfortable. So what we're actually talking about is giving solutions and options to people not to drive, which means we get, effectively, people that don't need to drive, it gives them a solution. Therefore, hopefully, it removes those trips off the road. What you're talking about is, does it mean that it's more stop-start for cars? It certainly means that we have to combine that with the appropriate speed so we connect the trip so it is more efficient and smoother the whole way. Rather than having a higher peak speed, we have better consistent speed, and that includes so we're smarter the way we operate with those crossings for pedestrians.
0: Some might say, Peter, that you're trying to capitalise on an international crisis. to push through things that people in the bicycle lobby or the health lobby have wanted for a long time. What would you say to people who might perhaps suggest you capitalising on a crisis or attempting to?
18: One of the things we know that we are talking about options and solutions for people. And these around the world for a long time have been considered best practice. It is provided, yes, the fuel crisis has provided us the opportunity to talk about it and another opportunity to talk about it. And so that's what we're doing. That's what this is about. It's actually identifying long-term solutions to what we know is an ongoing and growing problem. And that is the way our transport system is prioritised, the way our transport system moves. We talk about fuel security. This is also one of those, this can assist in those solutions as well. It also, you know, we know from a 2022 report from Ernst & Young that people who ride bikes take $1 billion of costs out of the health system. They save the hospitals. So this is about a bigger picture. It is the opportune time to talk about it, but it does provide a lot of solutions for a lot of issues we're now facing.
0: All right. I thank you very much for your time this morning.
18: Thank you very much, Heidi.
0: Peter Burke there, executive officer of this group called We Ride. What do you think? Bigger picture? Let's embrace it. Let's put in some of these changes to increase pedestrian access, to increase cycle access. 133-693, we prioritise cars in too many situations, says We Ride. Do you have a problem with that? 133-693.
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0: 25 minutes past nine, a warning coming from restaurateurs. Menu prices will have to rise. They will have to rise, and in the not-too-distant future. 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It's been a difficult space for a number of years, the hospitality area, and the costs do keep piling on. Different costs this time, though. Talking about the wage rise, the minimum wage rise change, along with a number of other changes, are pushing establishments, restaurants, cafes into a position where they're going to need to hike prices to maintain any sort of profit margin. Wes Lambert's on the line. He's the CEO of the Australian Restaurant and Cafe Association. Wes, thanks for your time.
8: Good morning.
0: What is it that's adding up?
8: I mean, you know, this is the third largest wage increase since the global financial crisis. And how dare the government say that they're pleased with this fair and balanced wage increase? They're the ones why inflation is so high. It's like you pushing somebody down and kicking them and then saying, oh, here's my hand. I'm going to help you get back up and I'm going to take credit for helping you get back up, not kicking you down.
0: What's it going to mean in terms of costs at cafes, costs at restaurants?
8: Well, look, ultimately, the 4.75% wage increase plus the end of the credit and debit card surcharge, which we all hate, but there is a cost of transactions. The end of junior rates by the end of this year. We expect that restaurants around the country will likely have had to have put their prices up about 10% throughout the year to just cover all of the cost increases from the all of those things and the conflict in the Middle East and just general increase in wholesale prices.
0: How would you expect customers to be reacting to react to that as the increases come through?
8: Don't blame the restaurants and cafes. They need to blame those that are responsible for inflation. The small businesses aren't responsible for inflation. Consumers aren't responsible necessarily for inflation. It is decisions made at the highest level of government that are the cause of inflation.
0: Consumers probably do have some load to bear on the inflation front.
8: Oh, some.
0: Yes.
8: But, you know, ultimately, the RBA makes decisions based upon interest rates, based upon bank settings, and ultimately they often say that it is fueled significantly by government spending. So government does have a part to that.
0: You do accept there does need to be a minimum wage increase?
8: Oh, absolutely. However, can you imagine? This is like the dog chasing its tail, right? It's high because inflation is high. Inflation is high because yes. of spending. And so the small business out there has to put their prices up, which... You know, that often people say, oh, no, it's not the wage increase that causes inflation. But then why does inflation happen? And why does inflation almost match the wage increase every year? Menu prices went up 3.9% this year. Oh, wait a second. Last year's minimum wage increase was 3.5. Mm. This is only happening now. This only happens when inflation and interest rates are too high.
0: When prices do have to go up at cafes, at restaurants, do many owners put a little asterisk and an explanation down the bottom or a note at the cash register? This is why.
8: I wish we could. There's, you know, not enough space. And look, ultimately, you know, consumers, they love their favorite restaurants and cafes. And look, prices go up. A cup of coffee 50 years ago was 50 cents. Can you imagine if you'd have told people then that a cup of coffee would be $5.50 50 years later? They would have laughed you out of the room and said you're an idiot. Yeah. Well, guess what? Coffee's going to be $50 50 years from now. You can't call me an idiot because it's already happened. So it's going up too fast, too quickly. Too many successive years of high interest and high inflation. But interestingly, you know what's funny? There were lots of years when we had high interest rates, but we didn't have a really high minimum and award rate increase. So is it the policy settings? Is it the people making the decisions? Mm. Or is it actually interest and inflation?
0: I'm not going to be paying $50 for coffee. I refuse. I'll deal with my addiction somehow.
8: Hopefully 50 years from now, your wages will be high enough that it won't matter. Oh. Or maybe we reset. Maybe, you know, we used to trade shells for things. You know, maybe we'll go back to that. I don't think so. But wow. Hopefully we reset and we don't end up in that, you know, situation where we're just paying astronomical prices. No. But, you know, inflation is a thing and it happens. And ultimately, cafes and restaurants cannot bear the brunt of costs and wage and rent increases every year and not raise their menu prices.
0: Wes, thank you for your time.
8: Thank you.
0: Wes Lambert there, CEO of the Australian Restaurant and Cafe Association. You can hear he's pretty passionate about it, pretty furious about the size of the minimum wage rise and the impact it is going, the flow-on impact it's going to have to businesses and what they'll need to put on their menus or put on their little signs they'll have to put on their cash registers about the increase. And we'll cop it, I guess, at this end. $50 for a coffee sounds a lot. I like the idea of having a wage where that won't be too big of an issue. 29 minutes to 10, speaking of big wages, David Armstrong, 3AW.
1: Morning, chompers. How are you? How are you holding up?
0: Is it all right? It's an ache in the back of my jaw.
1: That's all right. You're doing very, very well.
0: Oh,
1: if you go down... Yep. Who fills
0: the
1: void?
0: Probably Shane McGuinness.
1: Yeah. Shane will always fill a void. Always. You mentioned what? $50 cup?
0: No, where's Lambert saying, well, 50 years ago, you know, a cup of coffee was 50 cents. Now it's $5.50, $6, whatever. If you'd said it then, you'd be going, that's a joke. But
1: it's well
0: in 50 years' time, maybe we're at $50 a coffee.
1: I think I found someone who may be able to afford $50 cup of coffee. Yeah. A person who's tunnelling on the suburban rail loop. Did you spot this morning? Well,
0: I'll be coming to this after 10 o'clock, but yes.
1: $190,000 a year is the base starting package. That's before you even tie up your shoelaces. Overtime, $143 an hour. You down tools at 35 degrees. You get 5 days of paid divorce leave, 10 days of paid menstrual leave.
0: Your contract doesn't have those things?
1: No, you get a wellness room on site. It's even better if you're a union delegate. Have you seen what... And who is the union that's working on the...
0: Why are you trying to rage?
1: Which is the union that's running the...
0: CFMEU, or is it the AWU or the ASU or the CPSU or the... Which union are we talking?
1: 10 days of paid leave each year to attend courses on interpersonal and communication skills.
0: Important.
1: Mental health first aid. What's that?
0: I don't
1: Panadol? What's a mental health first aid?
0: It's probably like a Are You Okay Day.
1: Oh, you get a room, a telephone, you get a photocopier, or a computer, and they give you a car. And there are calls for that.
0: Petrol card for that car?
1: No, yeah, probably the petrol car. Easy.
0: Surely.
1: Come standard sitting there on the dashboard. And at the end of the day, who pays for all of that? Who's building the suburban rail loop?
0: I believe that is the state taxpayer, the federal taxpayer, yes.
1: Anyway, calls today, and there will be an opposition news conference in a few hours' time, I've just noticed, and they will say it's time to rein in this type of excess in a cost of living crisis. You can't rub the public's nose in it like that. It comes back to bite you. Elsewhere, three more teenagers charged over this vicious stabbing in Bendigo last week. A 41-year-old homeless man attacked by up to six youths. Stumbled into a restaurant bleeding in a terrible, terrible state. But two 15-year-olds and a 17-year-old now been arrested. The Restoring the Faith in Humanity prize goes to that Queensland couple, Quentin and Kylie Burt, who had kicked in $10 million from their fortune for the Neil Danaher MND Foundation. And that's just brilliant. Then they went to the match and thought, this is absolutely brilliant. Another $30 million.
0: Wow.
1: $40 million in total.
0: I knew there'd been, because I was at the Fight M&D, the gala lunch on Friday last week, and Matt Tilley did make some reference to there being a construction figure from Queensland who had been very generous. I didn't know they were going to get that generous.
1: No,
0: like $10 million is already pretty
1: fantastic. And then, as I said, they just got swept up in everything yesterday and the 10 became 40. Brilliant. AFL club presidents meet today ahead of the Australian Football Hall of Fame dinner tonight, but they've got some decisions to make prior to that about the Tasmanian stadium, because an economist has had some very cruel words to say.
0: I'll have that economist on very shortly.
1: Good. Looking forward to all of that at 10.
0: Thank you very much, David Armstrong.
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0: It is 22 minutes to 10. 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Now, just before the break, David Armstrong alluded to my next guest, an economist who's got some pretty strong views over the stadium being proposed for Tasmania. This new stadium that needs to be built in Tasmania as part of the deal with the AFL to give Tassie a team, to give the Devils a home. It's a hot debate here and in Tasmania, mostly in Tasmania, where the stadium and the team will be. The AFL's condition was there has to be a roofed stadium built in Hobart, for a team licence to be granted. AFL bosses are meeting here in Melbourne today where this will come up, where there is in fact a push for them to let go of their veto on the team so that the stadium doesn't have to go ahead in its current state, as its current proposal, purely because of the sheer price of it. The Age newspaper has a report today by its AFL reporter Sam McClure, who spoke to an economist originally commissioned by the Tasmanian government to review the proposal. That economist is Dr. Nicholas Gruen. He's the CEO of Lateral Economics and he is on the line now. Dr. Gruen, thank you for your time this morning.
2: Hi, Heidi.
0: You're quoted as saying the AFL's bloody minded over this. What do you mean by that?
2: The AFL has a legitimate interest in one thing, which is that if Tasmania gets a licence to have a team, it is a competitive team, not a team that sits at the bottom of the ladder and makes a fool of everyone. That means it has to be financially viable. That's the need that the AFL has, and it is

0: and Tasmania can have a tart desire.
1: What do you reckon they decide today, the AFL?
0: If I was a betting man, I would say it's unlikely they will see sense, especially since this is unanimous decision making, and you only need to have, you know, one in principle anyway. You only need to have one club say that they're not happy. It's a big turnaround to change the way you're thinking about this, but that's the way through.
1: All right. Thank you very much for your time this morning.
0: Thanks very much, Heidi.
1: Dr. Nicholas Gruen there, an economist, CEO of Lateral Economics, with some strong views over this stadium in Tasmania. The AFL is extremely stubborn on it. You've heard Dr. Nicholas Gruen there say, no, the economics of it just do not stack up. You're a big fan of the Tassie team. Would you be okay with dumping the stadium as part of it? Is that the right move to make for Tassie? Let me know.
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1: 10 minutes to 10, an off-air word on the street from Adam. He says a car has reversed into a childcare centre in Diamond Creek. Nothing too serious by the looks of it, but police and fire brigade are there. Thank you, Adam, for that. Weekly prize for word on the street this week is thanks to Imp Jewellery. 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All calls are welcome. Also, Mark, good morning.
10: Yes, good morning. How you going, Heidi?
1: I'm all right.
10: In regards to, that's the way, in regards to the stadium in Tasmania, when you compare it to, you know, what the money they've sunk into GMHBA or Cadinia Park or
1: whatever. Oh, yeah, the gold-plated stadium, yeah.
10: So, yeah, and then yet they've got this demands on the Tasmanian one to have a roof on it. You know, that's going to, it would save millions if they didn't have this stupid demand that they must have a roof on it. I just don't understand their reasoning, you know. I think it's really unfair. And as I said, it's GMHBA, that hasn't got a roof on it.
1: Does the snow come in sideways at GMHBA Stadium, as it sometimes does in Tassie?
10: I've had some pretty cold nights down there, I've got to tell you.
1: Yeah.
10: It's not the most pleasant stadium to watch football in, that's for sure.
1: Yeah. It may reach a point where it is just too expensive to build. Dr. Gruen, Nicholas Gruen was saying there, it could end up, I think he's meaning $3 billion with state debt over time to build, but like at least $1 billion, if not $1.5 billion for costs. It's just not going to be sustainable for a little state like Tassie.
10: Ridiculous, yeah.
1: All right. Anyway, thank you very much for the call, Mark. Appreciate it. G'day, Wendy.
11: Good morning, Heidi.
1: Thank you for holding on.
11: Words.
1: Yeah, what? The three.
11: I've got three words. Retire the liar.
1: Instead of ditch the sexist word,
11: yes.
1: Retire the liar.
11: Yes.
1: Yeah, I don't mind that
11: and
1: at all.
11: She deserves everything she's getting. Get rid of her now.
1: Do you want to get rid of her now, or would you rather have her go to the election? Because retiring under your own steam, Wendy, ahead of time, or not putting your name at the top of the ballot.
11: Yes. Yes. She's a professional politician, and I feel the same as you. I'd rather her go to an election and get done than retire. Yeah, but retire the liar is much better than the other one, I guess.
1: All right. No, thank you very much for that, Wendy. I did say if you've got a smarter idea, something a little more clever, something a little more quirky, something a little more entertaining, something that doesn't immediately draw a sexist connotation that then people can dismiss you off the back of, retire the liar. Thanks, Wendy. G'day, Stephen.
12: Yes, good morning, Heidi. Yeah, I'm an ex-Hobart boy and all my family's still in Hobart.
1: Oh, yeah.
12: We all love our football and all that type of thing. This Hobart Stadium, it's the biggest argumentative issue down there that you could poke a stick at.
1: Yeah.
12: It's in the papers every day. It's in the wrong location to start with. There won't be any car parking. And it should be over, if they're going to build it, it should be on the other side of the highway behind Government House, where there's about 50 acres of Crown land where they have more parking than you poke a stick at, and that's where everyone, all the locals are saying that should be there, but apparently the AFL wants it at Macquarie Point because it's got a river view when they show it on camera when in between parts of the game. They
1: it's a nice drone shot. Is that the only reason?
12: Like the Optus Stadium in Perth. But the other thing is, Heidi, it was three things. One, it was originally only going to cost $760 million, and the Greens signed off with the government that the government won't pay any more above $760
1: million. Yep.
12: The costs have already gone up to about $1.3 billion. And what no one speaks about, there's four sewage tanks within 150 metres of this precinct, about 9 metres high by 25 metres in diameter, that have to be moved.
1: That'll have to be
12: moved
1: as well.
12: And it's been costed between $200 and $300 million.
1: Yeah, the price just keeps adding up the more and more you look at it. Thank you, Stephen. Sorry, I'm out of time. I'll need to get to a break. But I understand it is wildly controversial. I was down there for the election last year and it was certainly a big issue as part of that. But we seem to be now just in this situation.
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1: Coming up to the 10 o'clock news, plenty more of your calls ahead on a variety of different issues, wisdom teeth advice, the ad campaign that the brothel truck is running around town with, and we spoke a little earlier about the deal that's been done for workers on the suburban rail loop. You're the one picking up the tab for it. Want to get into the detail of some of what those conditions are that the workers are getting. I'll be speaking to an industrial relations expert on it. There are some very big numbers. I wonder if your boss offers the same.
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20: 13 degrees in Melbourne, sunny, becoming windy at top today, 19, 10 o'clock. Good morning. I'm David Armstrong. The Premier says she is determined to keep going and is all in after the latest Fresh Water Strategy poll found Labor is set to be thumped at the November state election and most voters think Jacinta Allen should be replaced as leader. She says her colleagues have not asked her to step aside.
21: No, absolutely not. And I've seen these reports. I don't know who these people are, but again, navel-gazing does not help. What helps is remains being focused on Victorians. I just want to make this clear too. When the going gets tough, the tough gets going, and I am all in.
20: Less than 6 months out from the election, polling shows on a two-party preferred basis. The Coalition now leads the ALP, putting it in the box seat to form government for just the second time since 1999. Williamstown man's been arrested as part of a murder investigation into the death of a young South Yarra man on Sunday night. The 25-year-old victim was found with serious injuries behind a pub on Nicholson Street. He later died. Police say the 37-year-old suspect was arrested at Yarraville Railway Station. The two are known to each other. Researchers found making children eat eggs in the first year of their life could reduce their chances of developing an allergy. There's also a reduction in the number of babies developing eczema, which is a common reaction in egg allergies. University of Queensland Associate Professor